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9: Here's your WSGW weatherology forecast. Mostly cloudy skies expected for the overnight hours, a low around 42 and breezy. Gusty winds continue for Friday too, with a mix of sun and clouds and a high around 66. Rain showers forecast move in starting Friday night with cloudy skies, a low around 50, and it will be windy. Gusty winds continue along with rain showers on Saturday. Cloudy skies remain as we top out in the mid-60s. Rain showers continue Saturday night too. Mostly cloudy, temperatures fall back to 49. Isolate showers and storms expected by Sunday afternoon. Mostly cloudy and warmer with a high around 74. Isolate showers and storms continue Sunday night, a low around 53 and mostly cloudy. I'm meteorologist Regina Kroll with the WSGW weatherology forecast. Right now, it's 50 degrees.
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11: All right, great radio stations across the lane, along with Sam and Polo. It is the Joe Pags Show. Thanks a lot for stopping by. There's a lot going on. Lots to talk about, lots to get to. We're going to have a great interview with Will Tebow at the bottom of the hour, a former military guy. He's somebody who's got a lot of knowledge when it comes to Iran, Cuba, Venezuela, Ukraine, all this stuff. Let's talk to him about exactly where we are, what we can expect going forward. Could we see a military operation, a special ops operation in Cuba like we saw in Venezuela? And he actually talks about why it was appropriate there in Venezuela and probably wouldn't work as well in Iran. It's going to be very interesting to have him on to talk about that for sure. The president continues his drive to get rid of birthright citizenship. I've given you my take on this. For years, I actually thought the subject to the jurisdiction thereof meant to the child, but it doesn't. It means for the mother, or the father, or the parents, or the family, whatever. If you're here illegally, if you broke the law to get here, you are subject to the jurisdiction of

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20: I told you we'd stay on top of it. What's going on with these military operations? The latest in Venezuela. We want to stay on top of that, not just forget about it. We also want to talk about Cuba. It's right there, 90 miles away. Will something happen there? If they go in and take Raul Castro out of there, does that just mean a huge vacuum? Now, he's 94. He's a figurehead. He's not running the joint, but that would mean a lot to the Cuban people, that's for sure. And then also, when it comes to Iran, what's the end game? Can you believe Iran when they say, okay, we'll take the deal? And are you going to go and get the nuclear stuff? Iran says you're not. We say we are. But Iran says the Strait of Hormuz is closed, and we say it's open. So you got to keep a close eye on all that stuff that's going on, and we'll keep you abreast of it. I promise you, I'm going to stay on it because I think it's really, really vital.

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12: Here's your WSGW weatherology forecast. Mostly cloudy skies expected for the overnight hours, a low around 42 and breezy. Gusty winds continue for Friday too with a mix of sun and clouds and a high around 66. Rain showers forecast move in starting Friday night with cloudy skies, a low around 50 and it will be windy. Gusty winds continue along with rain showers on Saturday. Cloudy skies remain as we top out in the mid-60s. Rain showers continue Saturday night too. Mostly cloudy, as temperatures fall back to 49. Isolated showers and storms expected by Sunday afternoon. Mostly cloudy and warmer with a high around 74. Isolated showers and storms continue Sunday night, a low around 53 and mostly cloudy. I'm meteorologist Regina Kroll with the WSGW Weatherology Forecast. Right now, it's 49 degrees.

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6: Here's your WSGW weatherology forecast. Mostly cloudy skies expected for the overnight hours, a low around 42 and breezy. Gusty winds continue for Friday too with a mix of sun and clouds and a high around 66. Rain showers forecast move in starting Friday night with cloudy skies, a low around 50 and it will be windy. Gusty winds continue along with rain showers on Saturday. Cloudy skies remain as we top out in the mid-60s. Rain showers continue Saturday night too. Mostly cloudy, temperatures fall back to 49. Isolated showers and storms expected by Sunday afternoon. Mostly cloudy and warmer with a high around 74. Isolated showers and storms continue Sunday night, a low around 53 and mostly cloudy. I'm meteorologist Regina Kroll with the WSGW Weatherology Forecast. Right now, it's 48 degrees.

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9: Whoa. Mortgage? 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
6: You can't just sneak that in there, Chad.
9: I knew it.
6: That's
9: amazing. Wow, that's great.
6: Okay, $268, and how long did that take you guys?
7: 5 years.
9: Wow.
6: That's impressive. And so, what was the range of income?
7: It was 90, and we ended at about 140.
9: So you obviously paid off the student, the consumer debt. Student loans, tractor, all that. And then you just decided, you know, we're just going to go right on through. Did you keep that same intensity?
7: Well, we kept the same intensity for a while.
6: What happened? It sounds like something changed.
7: Go ahead.
8: Well, the gazelle intensity started off pretty well, gazelle intensity. She was certainly going off the start of it.
9: Uh-huh.
8: I was kind of more like a laying down gazelle to start with. And then I finally got up and I was keeping up with her.
9: Wow.
6: So you
9: wow.
6: were the reluctant spouse.
8: I was, yeah, I'm the spender, and she's the nerd, and it took a while for me to get on board, but once I started going to the classes and seeing what the outcome would be, it's like, yeah.
6: Was that the turning point for you, was going to Financial Peace University with her?
8: That's correct.
6: How did you convince Michelle to actually go to the class? Every spouse wants to know, how do I get this gazelle to get up off the grass?
7: Well, this started in 2019. I had I was doing our bills, thinking I was like had a budget in my brain, and I was like, I don't know how we're doing this. I mean, I just don't know how we're doing this. And our youngest was graduating that year, and I was like, we have no money for her for college.
9: Wow,
7: nothing. And I was like, that's it. I got to do something. And in 2019, we had done a school trip, and we're actually went to Kentucky to run the Kentucky Derby Marathon, and on the way there, I saw a billboard with Financial Peace on it, and I was like, I wonder what that is, and I didn't think anything about it, and then in December, I saw our local Front Porch Forum had an advertisement for a Financial Peace class, and
9: wow.
7: I was like, okay, this is a sign.
6: So serendipitous.
7: Yeah, so I took it, and my oldest daughter was going to go with me, and she kind of bailed on me, and so Chad felt guilty.
8: So the second week of class, I end up going, and then we went through the rest of them.
9: Wow.
7: And this was during COVID, so we had two in-person classes, and then
6: that was all remote.
7: That's correct.
9: I remember that. I was hosting a class at that point, and we started together, and then we ended up going remote. That's
7: right.
9: So funny.
7: Right.
6: Wow. Okay, so it was a slow start, but then things ramped up, and it sounds like your income went up. What do you guys do for work?
7: I'm a paralegal.
8: I'm a mechanical assembler.
6: Fantastic. So what happened to the income over those 5 years? Was it just natural promotions and raises?
8: Yes.
7: And I worked a lot.
9: Wow, absolutely. Very, very cool. So the house is paid off. What's been the hardest part through this journey?

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4: Here's your WSGW weatherology forecast. Mostly cloudy skies expected for the overnight hours, a low around 42 and breezy. Gusty winds continue for Friday too with a mix of sun and clouds and a high around 66. Rain showers forecast move in starting Friday night with cloudy skies, a low around 50, and it will be windy. Gusty winds continue along with rain showers on Saturday. Cloudy skies remain as we top out in the mid-60s. Rain showers continue Saturday night too. Mostly cloudy, temperatures fall back to 49. Isolated showers and storms expected by Sunday afternoon. Mostly cloudy and warmer with a high around 74. Isolated showers and storms continue Sunday night, a low around 53 and mostly cloudy. I'm meteorologist Regina Kroll with the WSGW Weatherology Forecast. Right now, it's 46 degrees.

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1: Here's your WSGW weatherology forecast. Clear to partly cloudy throughout the early morning hours. Lows make it down into the low 40s. Winds northeasterly 5 to 15 miles per hour. Higher gusts possible. Friday, partly sunny. Highs top out near 66. Winds east 5 to 15. Higher gusts remain possible. Friday night, cloudy. Showers become likely after midnight. Lows drop to 50. East winds will be breezy 10 to 20. Higher gusts still possible. And then Saturday, still breezy with more showers and highs warming into the mid-60s. I'm Phil Jensko with the WSGW weatherology forecast. Right now it's 45.
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0: Lows drop to 50. East winds will be breezy, 10 to 20. Higher gusts still possible. And then Saturday, still breezy with more showers and highs warming into the mid-60s. I'm Phil Jensko with the WSGW Weatherology Forecast.
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5: From ABC News, I'm Dave Backer. A growing number of Republicans on Capitol Hill are raising objections to President Trump's $1.8 billion fund of taxpayer money that could give payouts to political allies who claim they were targeted by the Biden administration. That's a group that could include January 6th Capitol rioters. ABC's Mary Bruce.
6: Acting Attorney General Todd Blanche scrambled to Capitol Hill, even suggesting that senators could claim money from the fund themselves. But sources tell us the meeting backfired spectacularly.

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1: We had a guy come to one of my classes I had a long time ago, Walter, down in SVSU. And he says, "Oh, my beneficiary's up to date." We had another class. Says, "Do me a favor, just bring him back." 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
5: From ABC News, I'm Dave Packer. Growing controversy over President Trump's $1.8 billion fund of taxpayer money that could give payouts to political allies who claim they were targeted by the Justice Department under President Biden. Sources who were there say a number of Republicans attending a Capitol Hill meeting today with the acting attorney general say the fund could cost them the Senate majority. Democratic Congressman James Walkinshaw of Virginia on who those Republicans are.
6: Seems to be more folks who lost their primaries recently or aren't running for re-election, but I'm glad to have some Republicans joining us in rejecting this just outrageously, brazenly corrupt move here by the Trump administration and Trump's own Department of Justice.
5: Firefighters continue to battle the Sandy Fire burning through Southern California. ABC's Sid Garcia in Simi Valley.
7: Luke Ciampa was busy cleaning up his Simi Valley home from the Sandy Fire that burned all around his neighborhood this week.
8: When you have to leave something that, you know, you don't know what to take and everything, you just it doesn't matter anymore. You just get yourself and your wife and, you know, maybe a couple of pictures, and that's it. The rest of it, you know, is replaceable, you know.

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4: From ABC News, I'm Dave Backer. A growing number of Republicans on Capitol Hill are raising objections to President Trump's $1.8 billion fund of taxpayer money that could give payouts to political allies who claim they were targeted by the Biden administration. That's a group that could include January 6th Capitol rioters. ABC's Mary Bruce.
5: Acting Attorney General Todd Blanche scrambled to Capitol Hill, even suggesting that senators could claim money from the fund themselves. But sources tell us the meeting backfired spectacularly. Some Republican senators screaming at the acting attorney general, saying the president's fund could cost them the midterms. As things went downhill, Senate Republican leader John Thune abruptly canceling the planned immigration vote, sending everyone home for a week.
4: Outrage from congressional Democrats after House Republicans pulled a vote on an Iran War Powers resolution that members were slated to vote on Thursday. Sources say the vote was scrapped at the last minute due to attendance issues on the GOP side. House Rules Committee Chair Democrat Jim McGovern.
6: Gas prices are through the roof. People can't afford their groceries. Is that why you're pulling it? You guys don't have the guts
7: for the vote. The House will be in order. This House will be in order.
4: Race fans in shock. NASCAR legend Kyle

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1: Hefty, hefty, hefty.
0: 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Come on.
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5: From ABC News, I'm Sherry Preston. For the long Memorial Day weekend, it's a weather washout in much of the country. Here's ABC News meteorologist Lee Goldberg.
6: Saturday, widespread rains from Texas. There are flood watches right through the weekend in South Texas. Rain all the way up the coast, although northern New England may be drier. Once we get into Sunday, some breaks from Baltimore to Buffalo. Otherwise, more showers and thunderstorms. Into Memorial Day, the rain shield is broken up a little bit more. Might be some breaks New York, Boston, Baltimore, and Atlanta. Otherwise, heavy rain New Orleans all the way up to Memphis.
5: Senate Republicans taking off Thursday without a vote on immigration funding. They're in an impasse over whether to block the $1.8 billion taxpayer fund to compensate allies of President Trump who claim they were targeted by the Biden administration. That could include the January 6th rioters, says GOP Senator Tom Tillis.
7: These people don't deserve restitution. Many of them deserve to be in prison. This is just stupid on stilts.
5: ABC's Mary Bruce in Washington.
8: Republicans demanding answers or they won't approve more funding for the president's immigration crackdown. Acting Attorney General Todd Blanche scrambled to Capitol Hill, even suggesting that senators could claim money from the fund themselves. But sources tell us the meeting backfired spectacularly. Some Republican senators screaming at the acting attorney general, saying the president's fund could cost them the midterms.
5: Secretary of State Marco Rubio at a NATO meeting in Sweden today, trying to reassure nervous U.S. allies about involvement in the alliance and the war in Iran.
9: There's been some slight progress. I don't want to exaggerate it, but there's been a little bit of movement, and that's good. The fundamentals remain the same. Iran can never have a nuclear weapon.
5: It's the end of an era.
10: Who's going to be my last guest now?
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5: Sir Paul McCartney on the final Late Night with Stephen Colbert. The 33-year-long series, 11 of them hosted by Colbert, always politically pointed, a victim of what CBS called economic factors. You're listening to ABC News.
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9: Here's your WSGW weatherology forecast. Clear to partly cloudy throughout the early morning hours. Lows make it down into the low 40s. Winds northeasterly 5 to 15 miles per hour. Higher gusts possible. Friday, partly sunny. Highs top out near 66. Winds east 5 to 15. Higher gusts remain possible. Friday night, cloudy. Showers become likely after midnight. Lows drop to 50. East winds will be breezy 10 to 20. Higher gusts still possible. And then Saturday, still breezy with more showers and highs warming into the mid-60s. I'm Phil Jensko with the WSGW weatherology forecast. Right now it's 43.
10: Now, it's America in the Morning on WSGW. This is America in the Morning from Westwood One. Good morning, I'm John Trout. It's Friday, May 22nd, 2026. Here's what's coming up on America in the Morning.
11: Republican progress on an immigration bill has stalled over questions about White House security funding. Sagar Meghani, Washington.
12: The Democratic National Committee released its 2024 post-election autopsy. I'm Ed Donahue.
13: Allegations of anti-Semitism against a congressional candidate in Texas.
14: Create a religion state.
13: I'm Clayton Neville.
15: On Wall Street, the Dow opens this morning at a new record high, and Walmart warns gas prices are starting to hit some consumers. I'm Jessica Ettinger.
16: Tennessee's governor has granted a one-year stay of execution for Tony Carruthers after his lethal injection was halted. And Lisa Dwyer.
17: AAA predicts 45 million Americans will travel at least 50 miles from home this holiday weekend. I'm Jennifer King.
10: All ahead on America in the Morning. It's 7 after. Earlier this week, the Department of Justice announced they've settled a lawsuit with President Trump regarding the wrongful release of his tax return by creating a nearly $1.8 billion anti-weaponization fund for people who claim they were wronged by the previous Justice Department, which could include people arrested for participating in the January 6, 2021 riot at the Capitol. That's led police to file a lawsuit against the fund. Washington correspondent Sagar Meghani reports Republican infighting on passing an immigration bill stalled over sparring about White House security funding and that Justice Department fund to compensate Trump allies who say they were politically persecuted.
11: Republican progress on an immigration bill has stalled over

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2: It is Friday, and we always like to pause and let that just sink in for a moment in case you're just trying to find your senses, and there's a nice thing to find. It's Friday. With your morning team of you and Charlie and Mike here on WSGW, it's 533. Temperature's 45, maybe 64 for a high. Got another breezy day, and you're going to feel that as we are heading into the Memorial Day weekend. Yeah, the unofficial start of summer, but the weather's not reflecting it, at least yet. We'll get to the forecast. We'll get to Mike Avery with his Outdoor Magazine Minute. We'll get to the Early Fox Business Report. I think it was an update on Wall Street across the board. And then, of course, sports, continuing tough Tigers scores for you. Everything's in place and all set and ready to go, so let's get going into the WSGW newsroom. We start. Here's Mike Percha.
3: Thank you, Charlie. Good morning, everyone. A man who forced his way into a Saginaw Township elementary school yesterday afternoon was taken into custody without any students being harmed. Saginaw Township Community Schools Superintendent Jamie Kratz says the man entered the playground at Sherwood Elementary during a school day and refused staff instructions to report to the office before rushing through a door as someone was exiting. Lockdown protocol was immediately activated. Law enforcement responded and removed the man from the building. Kratz says the swift response from staff prevented the man from coming into contact with any students. City crews in Saginaw are doing utility work on State Street between Bay Street and Avon Street, which is going to require a single lane closure starting this morning until May 29th. During this time, there will be a single eastbound lane closure with traffic shifted at the work site. Again, that's a eastbound lane closure on State Street between Bay and Avon Streets. Please find an alternate route if possible. If you are driving through the area, slow down and use caution. From the end of May through September, Michigan State University Extension and MSU Ag Bio Research will host a series of field days on campus and at research and extension centers across the state. Locally, the Michigan Wheat Program's Summer Field Day will be held at the Saginaw Valley Research and Extension Center at 3775 South Reese Road in Frankenmuth on June 16th from 8:15 a.m. to 2 p.m. Pre-registration is encouraged by visiting canr.msu.edu/events for an accurate headcount for food. Topics across all field days include adopting a regenerative agricultural principles, protecting against weeds and invasive species, harnessing new technologies and other strategies to support Michigan plant agriculture, ranging from row crops such as potatoes and wheat to specialty crops like blueberries and cherries. There will also be discussions on animal agriculture and natural resources. Some of the events are free, while others will have registration fees. For the Frankenmuth event, contact Jody at miwheat.org or call 517-490-0280. 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
3: Yesterday, Detroit's former mayor Mike Duggan abruptly ended his independent run for governor of Michigan. Duggan blamed his recent slip in polling on voters shifting to Democrats following the war in Iran and subsequent economic hardships at the pump and grocery stores. He says that it will hold off until the August primaries to endorse any particular candidate. He's hoping candidates on both sides heed what he says is a call from voters for more political civility. The Michigan lawmaker is pushing a new plan to bring a wolf hunt to the Upper Peninsula. Republican State Representative Dave Preston says he wants to require the Michigan DNR to implement a science-based wolf hunt within 90 days if Congress officially removes the gray wolf from the Federal Endangered Species Act. Preston says the UP wolf population has exploded, decimating local deer and moose herds and leading to increased attacks on livestock and pets. Legislation to delist the gray wolf and hand a management authority back to the states is currently being considered in Washington. Charlie, for many children, it is a rite of passage every summer. Michigan News Network's Ryan Recker explains.
8: Setting up a lemonade stand, working hard, and making a couple extra bucks. That's what two kids did until they were targeted in Alpena by their local health department, told they needed to pay a $57 license, good for 2 weeks. State Representative Cam Cavett thought that was mind-blowing.
9: The job creators, the entrepreneurs, they were the hustlers. They were the type A personalities, you know. We want to foster those types of things in our community.
8: Which is why Cavett drafted a bill in the House that would eliminate restrictions on kids who serve lemonade as long as it's operated by a minor. And he said the kids should be able to set up those stands without the fear of getting squeezed by their government. Ryan Recker for the Michigan News Network.
3: Wow.
2: Seems like every year we hear one of those.
3: Yeah, lemonade stands. Somebody cracking down on lemonade stands. That's so ridiculous.
2: Has there ever been a study to discover if there's ever been any big outbreak or problem from a lemonade stand? I mean,
3: COVID-19 caused by lemonade stands.
2: That's how it all started.
3: Oh, my gosh.
2: It is 5:39 on WSGW. Well, lemonade sounds pretty good right now. Weather forecast on WSGW. Let's go on this Friday to the Memorial Day weekend forecast from WNEM First Alert meteorologist Matthew Mondro.
10: Tracking breezy weather for this Friday. We'll have an east-northeast wind occasionally gusting to 30 miles per hour. It is going to be a mostly cloudy day with a high of only 64, and then we do expect some rain chances to pick up later on tonight. Now that rain that picks up later tonight, that's what goes into our Saturday. Now unfortunately, this Saturday forecast has evolved again, and it is looking like the rain might stick around a bit longer into the afternoon than previously expected as well. So we're still keeping a very close eye on that for Saturday, expecting some scattered rain showers there and cool, high of 59. It'll just be a cloudy day as well. So unfortunately, that weather not exactly shaping up the best for the start of the holiday weekend. On Sunday, we do have a couple of isolated showers popping up, but we're back to some warmer weather, highs up to about 72. And then Memorial Day itself on Monday is actually still looking mostly dry. There's only a small chance for a pop-up shower. Should be comfortable temperature-wise, though. We have a high of 78 for Memorial Day. Into next week, we'll hold on to more of the warmth with highs generally into the 70s. We do have a couple of chances for some temps reaching into the low 80s as well. But we hope that you have a safe Memorial Day weekend, especially if you're traveling. And from the First Alert Weather Center, I'm meteorologist Matthew Mondro.
2: All right, got ourselves with a barometric pressure that is rising at this time. And the reading we have is 30.2 3-1, and a northeast wind at 7, and 45 degrees at WSDW. 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We do have frost advisories. More to the north, though. You have to go to Iasco and Ogama and Roscommon counties and everything to the north, including the Upper Peninsula. And it's all just frost advisories. There's no embedded freeze warnings like we had yesterday. And I think yesterday it went till 9. This morning it only goes to 8 o'clock. So a little bit more nuanced. But, hey, always like to let you know what's going on in the state beyond what we may or may not have going on. Other places have stuff going on. And, well, our broadcast reach keeps us in other places of the state. And just let you know what your friends and your family and neighbors might be dealing with elsewhere. And, yeah, it would be nicer to have a more... well, at this point, I was going to say a summer-like forecast for Memorial Day weekend. We take a spring-like forecast. Although by Sunday, it might be 72. Normal high for this time of year, if we check our calendar date of May 22nd, it should be 71. And into the coming week, 72. By the end of the month, next weekend, the high temp average high should be 74. So... we're getting there. We just want to be more consistent. We've had some pleasant days, but like yesterday and today, whatever's going on, the breeze will certainly be something that's very noticeable, especially since it's coming out of the north-northeast. 542, and you with Charlie and Mike and Jonathan together on WSGW 100.5 FM and the 790 AM listening, the Alexa and Siri listening, the WSGW.com listening. 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History notes that we have going on today. We note that this is the date in 1960, the strongest earthquake recorded struck southern Chile, 9.5 magnitude. Over 1,600 lives were claimed. It was responsible for tsunamis, including one that was in Hawaii. This date, 1964, President Johnson, he was speaking at the University of Michigan, outlined his goals of the Great Society. And this is the date in 1992 that Johnny Carson hosted his final episode of The Tonight Show after nearly 30 years. Some of the birthdays today, we have actor and director Richard Benjamin, who's 88 years old. Actor Frank Converse is 88. Actor Barbara Parkins is 84. Songwriter Bernie Taupin is 76. Actor Al Corley is 71. Senator Lisa Murkowski of Alaska is 69. Singer Morrissey is 67. Actor Ann Cusack is 65. Guitarist Jesse Valenzuela is 64. Actor Mark Christopher Lawrence, 62. Singer Johnny Gill, 62. Bassist Dan Roberts is 59. Actor Brooke Smith, 59. Actor Michael Kelly's 57. Model Naomi Campbell's 56. We have actor Sean Gunn, who's 52. Singer Vivian Green's 47. Olympic speed skating gold medalist Apollo Anton Ono is 44. Actor Anna Baryshnikov, 34 years old today. All on a Friday... May 22, day 142 of 2026. Puts us at 546 on WSGW. Puts us in position for what? Yes, a wake-up song. Yes, it could be your end-of-day song. Yes, it could be your middle-of-day song. The wake-up song, as we call it on a Friday, is a Friday flashback song. As we go back those 10-year decade increments, we're finding number one songs. Songs that stand the test of time are still enjoyed and loved today. Maybe songs long forgotten, one-hit wonder songs, things like that. And same for the artists and the groups that perform those songs. Maybe still performing today, maybe not. Maybe no longer with us today. Kind of like this group, three of the original four members are no longer around. Only one of the original members still is alive. 60 years ago, 1966, your Friday flashback song, a song that was number one for 3 weeks, The Mamas and the Papas, for the only number one song they ever had. A lot of great music, but this was the only number one song for 3 weeks for your Friday flashback.

0: Mamas and Papas.
1: Oh, Monday, Monday, how could you leave and not take me?
0: And Monday, Monday, number one for 3 weeks, 1966, your Friday flashback song. Again, the only number one song of all the great music that the Mamas and Papas had. This was the number one song. It is Mike Avery time, the Outdoor Magazine Minute on WSGW, brought to you by Northwoods Wholesale Outlet. 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
10: For Michigan News Source, I'm Katie Hyde. Marquette police are warning residents to stay alert after vandals targeted the historic Marquette Maritime Museum over the weekend. Police say someone broke through the fence twice near Lighthouse Point, spray-painted the historic Foghorn Foundation, then lit a fire and left trash behind. Investigators told WLUC that more vandalism could follow as warmer weather moves in.
11: Everything's getting warmer, people are getting out more, and we're going to see more vandalism and more graffiti. And every season that happens, we send out officers to do more walk-arounds of the public properties and to look for that kind of thing and to report it and to investigate it.
10: School districts impacted by severe weather and flooding are getting some extra help. Here's reporter David Barr.
12: The Michigan Senate passed a bill Wednesday that will allow school districts to waive 4 extra school days lost to severe weather. About half of the counties in Michigan will qualify. The bill was introduced by State Representative Parker Fairburn from Harbor Springs. The State House passed the measure last week. The bill now heads to Governor Gretchen Whitmer for her signature. David Barr, Michigan News Source.
10: Thank you, David. Moving now to Grand Haven, where city leaders are giving downtown businesses a break after this year's snowmelt system bill hit a record $152,000. Business owners normally cover 75% of the cost to keep sidewalks and streets clear of snow and ice. And it looks like America keeps falling for Michigan's favorite summer escape. Mackinac Island has been voted the number one best summer travel destination in the U.S. by USA Today, 10 best for the fourth year in a row. I'm Katie Hyde for Michigan News Source.
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14: I'm Maria Bartiromo, and this is the Fox Business Report. A volatile trading session on Thursday with the major averages ending higher and reversing earlier losses in the Dow, notching a record close following reports that Iran is reviewing a U.S. peace deal. Oil prices moderated and Treasury yields retreated, and shares of NVIDIA fell over 1.5% despite the AI darling delivering a blockbuster earnings report. Still, Adam Johnson of the Bullseye American Ingenuity Fund remains optimistic about the AI chip-making darling.
15: NVIDIA trades at the same valuation as the S&P 500. P.E. ratio, 22. S&P is 22. NVIDIA is 22. NVIDIA is going four times faster. It's cheap. You should be buying it here.
14: The Dow up 276 points. The Nasdaq higher by 23. S&P 500 up 13. Today, Kevin Warsh will be sworn in as the head of the U.S. Federal Reserve. That's your Fox Business Report. I'm Hillary Varsky, invested in you.
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0: For the up-to-the-hour, up-to-the-minute weather of WNEM, First Alert meteorologist Matthew Mondro. 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
17: Breezy weather for this Friday. Some wind gusts today reaching up to 30 miles per hour from the east-northeast. We'll have a high of 64 and a mostly cloudy sky. Tonight, 52 and overcast. Some rain showers will start up late in the overnight period. That goes in Saturday, so that's the scattered shower chance for Saturday. Some of that rain could linger a little bit longer into the afternoon. Cool tomorrow at 59, then back to 72 on Sunday. From the First Alert Weather Center, I'm meteorologist Matthew Mondro.
0: 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As we're continuing up to the hour now, doing up-to-the-minute sports. That's next.
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0: It is the sports on WSGW as we continue going up to the hour with your up-to-the-minute reports. 5:58 is the time. Tigers' time last night was not a good time once again. Actually, it was yesterday afternoon as the Tigers and Guardians were playing a getaway game. And the Guardians win 3-1. A four-game sweep for Cleveland. Casey Mize, pretty good pitching. 6 2/3 innings of a couple of runs. Four hits. He didn't walk a batter, struck out four, but Tigers couldn't do anything offensively. Dylan Dingler's home run was the Tigers' offense. Tigers are now at Baltimore. Going to play a weekend series, a 6:50 broadcast tonight on WSGW 790 AM with Jack Flaherty on the mound. Wisconsin beat up our Great Lakes Loons last night at Dow Diamond, 14-5 the final score. The Timber Rattlers hit two grand slams in the game. Loons in Wisconsin again tonight at 6:05. Lions have signed linebacker Jack Campbell to a contract extension for 4 years. NBA playoffs, the Knicks beat Cleveland 109-103, have a 2-0 lead in the Eastern Conference Finals. And in hockey, it was the Canadiens 6, the Hurricanes 2. That was the first game of the Eastern Conference Finals. It's sports on WSGW. News next. It's 5:59.
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26: From ABC News, I'm Sherry Preston. A shock for the NASCAR world after the sudden death of driver Kyle Busch following an illness. The two-time NASCAR Cup Series champ had called the doctor 12 days ago asking him to give him a shot as he was reportedly struggling with a cold made worse by G-forces on the track. ABC's Andrea Fuji.
27: Busch won more races across NASCAR's three national series than any other driver in history. Just last week, after winning at Dover Motor Speedway, he gave a now very meaningful response to a reporter's question.
28: Why do these moments never get old, Kyle?
29: Because you never know when the last one is.
26: Busch leaves behind a wife and two children. Following backlash over the $1.8 billion fund set up to help those who feel they've been wronged by the government, there was no vote taken in the Senate on the president's $70 billion immigration enforcement package.
30: It's something that he's been asking for. He wants that bill on his desk by June 1st. That is not going to happen now. And that is due to a sort of rebellion that occurred in the Senate Republican conference on Thursday morning. We had acting Attorney General Todd Blanche come up to Capitol Hill to sort of do a bit of a cleanup for Senate Republicans who were pretty publicly out there lambasting this IRS weaponization fund.
26: ABC's Ali Pekoran on Capitol Hill. The idea of U.S. military intervention in Cuba is being raised again as Secretary of State Marco Rubio meets with NATO members in Sweden. He's there for talks on Iran and the broader mission of the alliance. Rubio, as he arrived, saying,
31: "The president's views, frankly, disappointment at some of our NATO allies and their response to our operations in the Middle East. They're well documented. That will have to be addressed."
26: The Sherpa, who has summited Mount Everest 32 times, is urging authorities to limit the number of climbers on the mountain. On Wednesday, 274 people crowded the path to Everest summit. That's the highest number recorded on a single day from the Nepal side. You're listening to ABC News.
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4: Oops! One of those, and I have to say it was a radio news broadcast that was in a big error, declaring the king dead. Oops! A little on that coming up 4620 on WSGW. Hey, you're with Charlie and Mike and Jonathan, a Friday morning team show with a high today expected around 64. It's 46 right now. And like yesterday, got a brisk wind that's going to be mainly coming out of the north northeast. Sports at 6:15. Tough day for the Tigers again. Tough night for the Loons. Kim Komando at 6:25 talks about how every color laser printer that you have ever used has been tracking you. She'll explain that at 6:25. News continues into the WSGW newsroom. Here's Mike Percha.
5: Thank you, Charlie. Good morning, everyone. A major strike authorization vote has passed at Next Year Automotive after contract talks stalled. 86% of UAW Local 699 members voted in favor of granting union leadership the power to call for a walkout if negotiations hit a standstill. In response to the vote, Next Year Vice President and U.S. Division President Jill Drawl stated that management is making meaningful progress based on previous tentative agreements. Drawl emphasized the company is committed to collaborating with the union for a sustainable future, noting that no actual strike has been declared. While the union bargaining committee continues to meet with company representatives to reach a final agreement, all Local 699 employees are still reporting to work under a contract extension. Union leadership says that workers remain dedicated to manufacturing quality parts for customers as the talks proceed. Speed and intoxicants are believed to be factors in a fatal single-vehicle crash in Clare County's Surrey Township last Friday. 56-year-old Krista Mae Bollinger of Farwell was not wearing a seatbelt and was ejected from her vehicle after it crossed the center line and struck two trees on Surrey Road near North Road around 9:20 p.m. She was pronounced dead at the scene. The Surrey Township Fire Department and Mobile Medical Response Ambulance also responded. The crash remains under investigation. The suspected sinkhole at the Coast Guard station Saginaw River turned out to be a false alarm. Civil engineering inspectors from Cleveland determined that thermal expansion caused the galley floor tiles to fail, resulting in a 2-inch drop in the floor level. The building was deemed safe for operation, and crew members returned to the facility with no loss of mission capability. No injuries or pollution were reported. The incident began Tuesday afternoon when Sector Detroit watchstanders were notified of the floor dropping at around 12:45 p.m. Station crew members immediately secured the gas to the kitchen area and relocated to the aides to navigation building. The Essexville Fire Department was also notified during the temporary relocation. More than 1.3 million Michigan residents are expected to hit the road on Memorial Day weekend, according to AAA, the second highest forecast since the organization began tracking holiday travel

0: To help ease congestion, the Michigan Department of Transportation is lifting lane restrictions on 100 of its 168 active road and bridge projects statewide, beginning at 3 o'clock today through 6 a.m. Tuesday. Drivers should be aware that equipment and some traffic configurations, including temporary lane shifts and shoulder closures, may remain in place, even where active work is suspended. MDOT oversees nearly 10,000 miles of state highways, carrying more than half of all Michigan traffic and about 70% of commercial traffic. Up-to-date information on active work zones is available at michigan.gov/drive. Midland County Parks and Recreation has announced Sanford Lake Park will be fully open for the summer beginning this Saturday. This includes the splash pad, beach swimming area, and boat launch access to Sanford Lake. It's a reminder, though, however, to exercise caution on the changed lake bottoms, noting that the depths, some depths have changed and there is still floating debris. Two free tours offering a chance to see one of North America's rarest songbirds are coming up in Crawford County. The Kirtland's Warbler, a gray and yellow songbird that nests almost exclusively in northern Michigan's Jack Pine Forest, remains a state-threatened species with about 95% of its worldwide population in the region. Tours are scheduled for the mornings of May 30th and June 13th, running from 7 a.m. to 10 a.m., beginning and ending at the DNR's Grayling Field Office at 1955 Hartwick Pines Road. Each outing starts with a presentation on the warbler's history and conservation before a short drive to the habitat for a mile or a half-mile walk. Sturdy footwear, binoculars, water, and bug spray are recommended. 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
0: 611. Worries over Ebola are growing after a flight was forced to be diverted away from Detroit Metro Airport. Here's Luke Sloan with the story.
3: Fear over Ebola is on the rise. DMC infectious disease specialist Dr. Leah Monday says there's no need to panic. Ebola is not very contagious. It's spread through bodily fluids, not the air. But for the African nations impacted, she does believe the spread of this outbreak will be worse than the one in 2014, but less deadly.
4: The virus in this case, the strain is different. It's the Bundi Budjo strain, not the Zaire strain. And the important point there is that it's much less fatal.
3: Dr. Monday says no vaccine, high numbers of displaced people in Africa, and less U.S. international aid for the area are reasons why this outbreak will be worse. Additional health screenings are now in place at six U.S. airports, but one of them is not Detroit Metro Airport. Luke Sloan for the Michigan News Network.
0: University of Michigan Regent Jordan Acker was a no-show at Thursday's meeting of regents at the Dearborn campus. Acker, a Southfield-based attorney, is currently being investigated for sexual comments made about a Democratic Party strategist and referencing a University of Michigan student, including a photo of her and her friends in a Slack group. The Senate Advisory Committee on University Affairs has reviewed his alleged words and called the alleged conduct disgusting, urging him to resign if the allegations are true. Thursday's meeting, including discussion of the university's purchase of Concordia's former campus on Geddes Road, the approval of fireworks at Michigan Stadium for country singer Morgan Wallen's concert this summer, and a new training facility for the school's men's gymnastics team. Stellantis is laying out a $70 billion plan to revitalize

0: its business worldwide. Here's Autobeat reporter Jeff Gilbert.
1: Everything begins with products, says Stellantis CEO Antonio Filosa, with four global brands, Jeep, Ram, Peugeot, and Fiat. Dodge and Chrysler are among the brands now considered regional. 60% of Stellantis product investment will be allocated here in North America.
2: This reflects where we see the strongest combination of market opportunity, brand strength, and attractive returns.
1: Stellantis also planning more partnerships to help it cut costs and time in developing products. Several of those partnerships have been announced. More are coming. Jeff Gilbert for the Michigan News Network.
0: Charlie, this weekend, a well-loved Grand Rapids canine is going to be getting a well-deserved break. After 8 years of service, Eli will be leaving the canine team in Grand Rapids. He was responsible for multiple arrests, including one in 2002 when he located a barricaded suspect and was stabbed multiple times. Eli's handler, Sergeant Justin Cribbs, will be leaving the canine team for another assignment.
3: Wow. So the dog was stabbed in that incident? Is that what
0: the dog was stabbed, yeah.
3: Ooh.
0: That happened here in Saginaw, too, a few years ago. One of the canine units got stabbed.
3: I've forgotten about that.
0: Yeah.
3: Well, and you'll hear sometimes about how a lot of the police units want to put to the jackets, you know, on dogs, protective jackets and things like that. So, all right. Mike, thank you on WSGW. Yeah. You know, as much as we admire and respect what happens with the human responders, there are those canines that do a great job, too. Weather forecast we have on WSW is WNEM, First Alert Meteorologist. Here is Matthew Mondro.
4: Breezy weather for this Friday with an east-northeast wind occasionally gusting to 30 miles per hour. It is going to be a mostly cloudy day with a high of only 64 as well. Going into tonight, a low of 52, remaining overcast, and we are expecting some showers to pick up late in the overnight period. That's the rain that leads into Saturday. Some scattered rain still expected for tomorrow with a high of only 59. So unfortunately, just kind of a cool, damp, and cloudy day. Some of that rain could linger a little bit longer into the afternoon as well. Now for Sunday, we do have a high of 72, only an isolated shower. So Sunday, definitely a bit warmer than Saturday. From the First Alert Weather Center, I'm meteorologist Matthew Mondro.
3: And we have ourselves with that barometric pressure that is rising at 3031. The northeast wind averaging about 7. Be a little gusty at times. 45 at WSGW, your connection to the Great Lakes Bay region, your connection to the world. 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
3: It is sports on WSGW. It is 6:16. It is Tigers baseball for what it is, and it is another loss to talk about for our Tigers from yesterday afternoon. Cleveland 3, Tigers 1, a four-game sweep for the Guardians. Tigers only scoring 8 runs in the 4 games. Casey Mize, 6 2/3 innings of just 2-run baseball, struck out 4, didn't walk a batter, allowed only 4 hits, but no support. The only support was Dylan Dingler's home run. Guardians, in their last 15 games, are 12-3. Tigers, in the last 16 games, are 2-14. Wow, both going in opposite directions for sure. That is 6 straight losses for our Tigers. Hope to snap that streak tonight. Tigers now at Baltimore. 6:50 broadcast on WSGW, 790 AM. Jack Flaherty on the mound. At Dow Diamond, Wisconsin blew out our Loons 14-5. Loons actually had a 2-0 lead after the first inning, but after that, it was all Wisconsin. As Loons pitchers walked 14 Timber Rattlers. The Timber Rattlers also hit 2 grand slams in the game. Also stole 8 bases. So it was a pretty much all Wisconsin game last night. And the same 2 teams tonight at Dow Diamond at 6:05. Lions signing linebacker Jack Campbell to a contract extension. 4 years through 2030. Value about $81 million. He'll turn 26 in August. NBA Eastern Conference Final. As the Knicks beat the Cleveland Cavaliers 109-103. The Knicks led at the half 53-49. Cavaliers scored the first 4 points in the second half. It's a tie game. At that point, the Knicks go on an 18-0 run. And that was pretty much ball game. Knicks lead the series 2-0. Western Conference Final Game 3 tonight. Thunder at the Spurs. Series tied at a game. Hockey's Eastern Conference Final Game 1 last night. The Canadiens 6, Hurricanes 2. Montreal scored 4 times in the first period. Western Conference Final Game 2 tonight. Vegas at Colorado. Vegas leads that series 1-0. And you're hearing about, not just in sports news, just in regular news, the death of NASCAR 2-time champion Kyle Busch at the age of 81. Apparently rushed to the hospital with a severe illness. No other details at this time. His 63 wins are the 9th most overall in history, although I guess you combine all his wins together in some of the other series, and he's the winningest driver ever, combined series. It's sports on WSGW as we approach 620. Oh, big radio news, oops, wasn't us. The king is still alive. We'll have that for you coming up next.
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3: ABC radio news would not make. A little more on that in just a moment. Charlie, Mike, Jonathan, and you here on WSGW. This actually comes from the United Kingdom. Apparently on Tuesday. This is Friday. And these kinds of things happen usually you hear about quicker, but a radio station in the UK had to apologize after mistakenly reporting the death of King Charles on Tuesday.
12: Oh.
3: Yeah, I mean, it's not just like a death. It's
12: a death.
3: And as by protocol for when these events actually do take place, broadcast stations go silent in respect. So apparently they made this statement, and then the station fell silent according to protocol. So listeners hear it, and it's like, must be the real thing.
12: That's one way to get the day off.
3: Yeah. Of course, the statement now from the station is, we apologize to His Majesty the King and to our listeners for any distress caused. Apparently, it was one of those situations where, and this is the kind of stuff that actually happens elsewhere, too, that in these kinds of emergencies, there's announcements already prepared. So It's just a simple announcement, and then they send it out. Well, apparently somebody triggered the wrong.
12: Someone pushed the wrong button.
3: Yeah. Meanwhile, on the day that he was supposed to be dead, the king and his wife, Queen Camilla, were in Belfast, Northern Ireland, for a 3-day trip. So they weren't prepared to make a statement to say, no, I'm still here.
12: Yeah.
3: Man. It's unclear, it says, how long the station was selling before realizing the error. Can you imagine coming back from that? We're back.
12: Hey, why are we off the air?
3: Just so you know.
12: What was the last thing that played? Oh, no.
3: Well, I did say I trust this is a mistake that ABC Radio News would not make.
12: Well, that's the British Broadcasting Corporation. We're talking about the American Broadcasting Corporation.
3: Exactly.
12: So step up.
3: Listeners may be hearing and may be aware, but just wanted to state what is going on. CBS Radio News, after it announced a couple of months ago that it was going to cease operations, still much of a shock to a lot, including us. Today is the final day. However, due to some of the necessary work especially on the

0: technology side of acquiring a new network for broadcasting our national and international news, we did have to do some work to ensure that it was all ready and proper to go, especially heading into Memorial Day weekend.
1: Yeah.
0: I mean, CBS News I respect, but couldn't have ended like on a Tuesday. Would have been a lot easier. So yesterday we made what was necessary changes to equipment, talked to the fine folks at ABC Radio News to finalize all the aspects, and so now our national and international news you're hearing to start the hour is ABC Radio News.
2: And will be for the foreseeable future.
0: Unless ABC News decides.
2: Unless they pull the rug out from under us, too.
0: Listeners should also know, too, I mean, when it comes to these decisions, because we heard from some people, we are a connoisseur media radio station, of a family of stations across the country, and this is a connoisseur media now radio decision for all the stations under the connoisseur flag. Now all are ABC. Now, these are, don't get just to pick and choose, listeners. We just don't get to do what we want. Negotiations take place, agreements have to be reached, and all that kind of sort of thing.
2: Corporate level.
0: Yeah.
3: Yep. There were several options, but this is, like Charlie said, this is a this comes down to us from on high.
0: Yeah. So we do what is necessary to be part of the family of ABC Radio News. And it started yesterday. I think our first newscast was at high noon, as a matter of fact.
3: That's right.
0: So. Mm.
3: We were like, how's this going to work? Is the equipment set up right? Is everything going to go well? Is it going to go according to plan?
2: Mike, get ready to do a 5-minute newscast.
3: But everything went smoothly.
0: But to that point, that's why we did it yesterday. We didn't want to have to try and go into in case there was a glitch and things needed to be done properly. We had to move, and so we have moved. So that's what's going on. Kim Commando's going on next. Kim says every color laser printer that you've ever used has been tracking you. Kim will explain how coming up next.
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2: 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Six up, six down.
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4: 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It worked and helped catch an NSA contractor who leaked a classified document. The yellow dots traced it back to her machine. Inkjet printers don't do this. For sensitive printing, use an inkjet. 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And get my free newsletter at GetKim.com. 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
8: Friday flashback song coming up on WSGW. Have fun with the number one song from the past. A number one song where there were 4 members of the group. 3 of the members did not like the song. Of course. And it became the biggest group, the hit for the group. We'll have that for you coming up on WSGW. Here with Charlie and Mike and Jonathan and you. We're all together at 6:30. Temperature today, 64. A breezy 64. Like yesterday, that breeze is going to cut any kind of temperature we have. Right now it is 45. 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
9: Thank you, Charlie. Good morning, everyone. 2 people face 4th-degree child abuse charges in Clare County following an investigation by the County Sheriff's Department. Investigators arrested 25-year-old Justin Thomas Hinkey and 22-year-old Christy Marie Thomas after a case was launched on May 18th. Authorities reviewed a video footage from Redding Township that showed Hinkey allegedly yelling at a 2-year-old boy, spanking him repeatedly and slamming him into a wall. Deputies say Thomas, the child's mother, was present during the incident but failed to intervene. When questioned by police, Hinkey denied causing harm and claimed he was only disciplining the child. Both individuals have been arraigned in 80th District Court. Hinkey, who also faces an alleged probation violation, has his bond set at $50,000, where bond for Thomas has been set at $5,000. A unanimous vote by Bay County commissioners on Tuesday means that local residents will decide on a library funding measure in November. The ballot proposal will ask voters to renew a millage at a lowered rate of 1.7399 mills for the next 6 years. The funding represents the primary source of income for the library network, which manages four local branches and a bookmobile while employing 112 workers. Financial data presented to the board on April 14th shows the system has a $5 million reserve, though $4.7 million of that is already designated for facility upkeep. During that previous meeting, administrators highlighted their ongoing adaptation to digital lending and expanding community engagement. The system's footprint includes the Wirt, Auburn, and Pinconning branches alongside the Sage Library, which holds the title of Michigan's oldest operating library. Two aquatic plants are now prohibited in Michigan, and four more will follow in 2028 under a decision made by the Michigan Commission of Agriculture and Rural Development on Tuesday. Water hyacinth and water lettuce were added to the prohibited species list effective June 19th, meaning it is now unlawful to import, sell, possess with intent, or to distribute or propagate them in the state. Common buckthorn, glossy buckthorn, calorie pear, and Japanese barberry were added to the restricted list effective January 1st, 2028. The commission's decision follows more than 2,000 public comments, more than 90% of which supported adding the plants to the invasive species lists. Property owners are not in violation if any of the six species are already established on their land or in adjacent waterways. More information is available at michigan.gov/invasives. Crime Stoppers of Flint and Genesee County and Doxa Development are hosting a free screening of the documentary Hearts to Canvas next week. Here is Christiana Malakar.
10: The event will take place on Wednesday, May 27th. The short film documentary documents local artists working with families affected by violence to create painted portraits honoring loved ones who were lost to crime. Participating artists include Aaron Schultz, LZ Arts, Martina Studio, and more. Organizers share the project is intended to raise awareness about the long-term impact of violence while using art as a form of expression and remembrance. The screening will start at 5:30 p.m. at First Presbyterian Church in Flint. That is located at 746 South Saginaw Street, followed by a moderated discussion with the artists and participating families. The event is open to the public. More information can be found at Heart to Canvas's Facebook page. This is Christiana Malagata, News Radio 100.5 and 790.
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9: A bipartisan push in Lansing aims to make Michigan a national leader in researching a promising new treatment for addiction and trauma. State Representative Jamie Green and Mike McFaul have introduced House Bill 6020, which would create a $50 million grant program to study the drug Ibogaine. The compound has shown potential in treating opioid use disorder, PTSD, and traumatic brain injuries. Green, who is a veteran, says the legislation is personal and could be a game changer for those dealing with severe trauma of military service. Ibogaine is currently illegal in the United States. Local hospital officials are preparing for a summer of events in Detroit, starting with the Movement Festival this weekend. Dr. David Carroll works in the emergency emergency medicine at the DMC. He says he'll see a lot of people in the emergency room due to the overconsumption of alcohol.
13: You know, a lot of what we'll see after Movement are the sequelae of alcohol use, usually behavioral or otherwise, but we do see a good deal of psychedelics around this time of year. The psychedelics we do see are usually those that mess with levels of serotonin in your body. Serotonin is important for mood, sleep, pain, and temperature regulations.
9: Carol says they will see anything from agitation to seizures and abnormal heart rhythms from the use of psychedelic drugs. The festival will have multiple satellite medical tents on the grounds, as well as several EMS personnel around the festival if anyone needs help. A man charged in the death of his roommate 3 decades ago will finally go to court. In September 1993, 56-year-old Richard Wursting was charged with second-degree murder and felony firearm in connection to the death of his roommate, Ronnie Barger. He failed to appear for trial in 1994. The U.S. Marshals Service recently found and arrested him in Panama, April 28th. Wursting was brought back to Michigan on Thursday. He's expected to be arraigned today on a bench warrant issued for his failure to appear at the trial. Charlie, our phones can do just about everything these days except hold a charge for as long as we'd like. According to a new survey from CNET, 58% of smartphone users are frustrated with the battery life, and more than half say longer-lasting charge would motivate them to upgrade. CNET senior mobile expert Abar Al-Hidi gives some tips to keeping devices going longer.
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9: Relief is on the horizon. 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
8: Oh, really? 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
9: Initially, probably a lot.
8: 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Mike, thanks. On WSGW at 639. 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WNEM now. First Alert meteorologist Matthew Mondro in the forecast.
15: Tracking breezy weather for this Friday. We'll have an east-northeast wind occasionally gusting to 30 miles per hour. It is going to be a mostly cloudy day with a high of only 64, and then we do expect some rain chances to pick up later on tonight. Now that rain that picks up later tonight, that's what goes into our Saturday. Now, unfortunately, this Saturday forecast has evolved again, and it is looking like the rain might stick around a bit longer into the afternoon than previously expected as well. So we're still keeping a very close eye on that for Saturday, expecting some scattered rain showers there and cool, a high of 59. It'll just be a cloudy day as well. So unfortunately, that weather not exactly shaping up the best for the start of the holiday weekend. On Sunday, we do have a couple of isolated showers popping up, but we're back to some warmer weather, highs up to about 72. And then Memorial Day itself on Monday is actually still looking mostly dry. There's only a small chance for a pop-up shower. Should be comfortable temperature-wise, though. We have a high of 78 for Memorial Day. Into next week, we'll hold on to more of the warmth with highs generally into the 70s. We do have a couple of chances for some temps reaching into the low 80s as well. But we hope that you have a safe Memorial Day weekend, especially if you're traveling. And from the First Alert Weather Center, I'm meteorologist Matthew Mondro.
8: So we have a rising barometer of 3031, a wind that's out of the northeast, about 7. 45 degrees at WSGW, your connection to the Great Lakes Bay region, your connection to the world. Yeah, there are frost advisories that are into the northern portion of the state. You have to go above Aranac and Gladwin counties to the next tier. We're talking your Ogama and Roscommon, Iasco counties to the north and all of the UP. Only till 8 o'clock this morning, so that'll be taken care of and everything should be quiet. Refreshingly a feel for that wind that's out of the north-northeast as we had yesterday. You'll feel it when you're stepping outdoors, no question. No storms anyway. Thanks for being with your morning team. Ready for a fun Friday flashback song where three members of the group didn't like it, one member did, and it turned out to be the biggest song for the group. Of course. It's with Charlie and Mike and Jonathan, your morning team here. 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
8: 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Friday when we do the flashback song, that number one song, going back to those 10-year decade increments, a song that is perhaps still enjoyed and loved today, maybe a long-forgotten song, maybe a one-hit wonder song. Same thing for the artists and the groups that perform those songs, maybe forgotten about, maybe still performing, maybe no longer with us, actually, for this particular song of this four-member group. Three of the members are no longer with us. One is still alive. Going back 60 years, 1966, for our number one song, it was 3 weeks at number one.

0: 1966, 3 weeks at number one with Monday. Monday.
1: But today's Friday, Charlie.
0: I know.
2: So I was thinking, too, we should be playing this on Monday.
0: Unfortunately, it's not an instrumental song that we're doing on Mondays in 2026. So we have to squeeze it in. Going into the weekend. Yeah, the song with the Mamas and the Papas. The only number one song that the Mamas and the Papas ever had. They had a lot of great music. But this was the one for 3 weeks at this time that was number one. Longtime member, frontman John Phillips wrote it, of course, along with Dennis Doherty and Mama Cass, the three that are no longer with us. The three have all passed away. Michelle Phillips is the only one that still is alive today, when I made that reference anyway. And, of course, he wrote it in 20 minutes, John Phillips said.
1: Really?
0: Yep. Quick writing. He was inspired. He presented it to the group, and the rest of the group hated it.
1: I was going to try and, like, finish the story for you, but you got there.
3: It's a song that's really popular that the group hates.
0: Yeah. Cass Elliott and Michelle Phillips both thought that the subject matter was pretentious. Dennis Doherty said, I kind of like that opening, bada, bada, bada. That's kind of cool, but no, this is Dennis Doherty's quote. But nobody likes Mondays. And nothing about it stood out to me. It was just a dumb effing song. By the time my rehearsals were over, I'm thinking, thank God that's done.
1: You know, thinking about it, though, I don't think it would have worked for any other day. Thursday. No, that doesn't have the same ring to it.
0: And lyrically, it's actually what the singer's talking about, how Monday was the day that the person that he loved left him. So the phrase, Monday morning, you gave me no warning of what was to be.
3: How could you leave and not take me?
0: Yep.
1: Yeah. I thought he was singing about the weekend.
0: Yeah, well, it's become that way, synonymous.
1: Yeah.
0: Of course, a producer, Lou Adler, stepped in. And he liked the song along with John. So when the producer says, you're doing the song.
3: You're doing the song.
1: The money people say do it.
0: So they did it. It was actually released as the third single from the debut album of the Mamas and the Papas. The album was If You Can Believe Your Eyes and Ears. It even did better than the second single. The second single was pretty popular. California Dreamin' was the second single from that.
1: Really?
0: Yes.
3: So what was the first then?
0: The first one was the forgettable Go Where You Want to Go. Mm. Yeah, nobody remembers the first. And the second was good, but it only hit number four.
1: That surprises me.
0: And of course, Monday Money hit number one for 3 weeks.
3: Yeah, I thought California Dreamin' was like one of the, probably their most known song.
0: Yeah, chart-wise, at least, Monday Money outclasses it, so.
3: One of my favorite Mamas and Papas songs is Creaky Alley.
0: Oh, that is a good one.
3: Yeah.
0: Not as popular chart-wise.
3: I love the kind of like the cadence of the song.
0: And it's, I think that's what the appeal of the group was. And you had the blend of the musical voices of the two women and the two men. Of course, the Mamas and the Papas. A little note of interest for those who might follow these kinds of things. In the song, there is, near the end, a pregnant pause. And musical artists note that the song that Mamas and Papas replaced at number one, in fact, we used this one, The Young Rascals, Good Lovin'.
3: Mm-hmm. Yeah.
0: Also contained a pregnant pause. It's said to be the only time in musical history that two songs that use pregnant pauses were back-to-back number one songs. That's nuanced.
1: Yeah.
0: Who discovered that?
1: What an achievement.
0: Did win a Grammy Award. It was also nominated for Record of the Year, but didn't win that. It won for Best Contemporary Group Performance. And it was inducted in 2008 into the Grammy Hall of Fame. And, of course, there were many cover versions. I got a few for you. I thought this one, man, if you had told me, this almost sounds like Dennis Doherty, who did the lead singing on the song you just heard. Here, put a little listen, see if you can figure out who this is.
4: Monday.
3: Oh, yeah.
4: So good to me.
0: That vocalization kind of stands out.
3: Yeah.
0: Neil Diamond. I can almost get him for Doherty doing the leads there. And besides Neil, I'm putting a little fresh spin on it, where the Fifth Dimension.
5: Monday,
3: put a Motown spin on that one.
0: Yeah, it does have that. Got a little bit more upbeat and lively. Kind of like that. I never knew they did it. And, you know, we talked about how maybe we could use this on Monday, but we're doing instrumental songs. There was an instrumental song done of Monday, Monday.
3: Is that Herb Alpert?
0: It is Herb Alpert, the Tijuana
3: like,
0: Brass.
3: It's like the brass has got a kind of a giveaway on that.
0: It is.
1: Yeah. This is fun.
0: This is a fun version. So, very popular, of course, for the Mamas and the Papas, and popular for some other groups to record as well. There's a lot of other versions, too. I didn't realize that.
3: It's interesting, like, how like people do cover versions. It's surprising who does cover versions of what. Well, I can't remember the name, what the song was a few weeks ago, but you played a cover by the Grateful Dead.
0: Oh, yes, yes, yes, yes. I remember that.
1: I don't remember the song either.
0: I don't either, but I remember because it was like, yeah, the Grateful Dead did a cover of that song. Yeah. And it proved very, very, very popular for what they did in concert. Great, I'm going to have to look that up. It's going to drive me crazy. Well, there you go.
3: I cover Monday, Monday all the time in my shower.
0: We want a recording version of it. No,
3: that's why it's in the shower, nowhere else.
0: On Monday, on Fridays, we do our Friday flashback song, having fun with it, and hopefully with you too. Here on WSGW. Up to the hour, up to the minute news. Business, weather, sports, it's 6:51.
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6: Good morning for Michigan News Source. I'm David Barr. Former Detroit Mayor Mike Dugan has exited the race for Michigan governor. In a letter released by his campaign Thursday, Dugan said he was disappointed to be ending his campaign, but that a shift in public opinion spurred by the war in Iran and the financial power of the Democratic Party meant it was no longer viable. He thanked his supporters and campaign members for all their hard work. He did not make an endorsement. Stellantis and Jaguar Land Rover announced they have signed a memorandum of understanding to explore opportunities to collaborate on products in the United States. According to a press release from Stellantis, the memo is non-binding and both automakers will explore collaboration opportunities on product and technology development. Stellantis has 14 automotive brands across the globe, including Chrysler, Dodge, Fiat, Jeep, Ram, and more. Forest Hills Public Schools say they'll replace elementary foreign language classes with new STEAM programming beginning next school year. Katie Hyde explains.
7: STEAM stands for Science, Technology, Engineering, Arts, and Math. District leaders say the change will create more time for reading and writing instruction as schools transition to a new literacy curriculum. The Forest Hills Public School District also said parents expressed an interest in more hands-on learning opportunities focused on problem-solving, creativity, and real-world skills. However, some parents say they weren't adequately consulted when the district made the decision. I'm Katie Hyde for Michigan News Source.
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0: For the record, by the way, we were just talking here about our musical selections and a cover song from a few weeks ago that the Grateful Dead did that we did not expect. It actually was a song that we mentioned, too, here just a moment ago. It was Grateful Dead covering the Rascals, the Young Rascals, Good Lovin'. It's a WSGW going up to the hour with your up-to-the-minute business now. The business report brought to you by Tim's Tony's Restaurant on Center near Gratiot in Saginaw Township. And the time for the Fox Business Report on WSGW is 6:55.
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11: A couple of fresh readings on the economy are released today. Consumer sentiment for May from the University of Michigan and the Conference Board's assessment of the economy in April leading indicators. The new Fed Chair Kevin Warsh is expected to be sworn in today. Economist Stephanie Pomboy says his effort to lower interest rates is not just more complicated because of higher oil prices, the artificial intelligence boom has created more energy demand.
12: While obviously the Iran situation and the on-off, you know, it's over, it's not over, is causing volatility in the oil prices, the fact is that the energy complex was marching higher on this AI-driven CapEx boom we've been living in before we even went into Iran.
11: Also today, earnings from BJ's Wholesale Club. That's your Fox Business Report. I'm Jenny Coselda, invested in you.
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0: Now, for that up-to-the-hour, up-to-the-minute weather of WNEM, First Alert meteorologist Matthew Mondro. We're at 6:56.
14: Breezy weather for this Friday. Some wind gusts today reaching up to 30 miles per hour from the east-northeast. We'll have a high of 64 and a mostly cloudy sky. Tonight, 52 and overcast. Some rain showers will start up late in the overnight period. That goes in Saturday, so that's the scattered shower chance for Saturday. Some of that rain could linger a little bit longer into the afternoon. Cool tomorrow at 59, then back to 72 on Sunday. From the First Alert Weather Center, I'm meteorologist Matthew Mondro.
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0: All right, it's up to the hour. You're up to the minute sports with WSGW at 6:58. Speaking of the Tigers, a tough one at Comerica Park yesterday. A Tigers loss to the Guardians 3-1, your final score. Four-game sweep. Tigers had good pitching from Casey Mize. He went

0: 6 2/3 innings, giving up just the 2 runs. 4 hits, no walks, 4 strikeouts, but when you only manage a Dylan Dingler home run for your offense. Tigers have lost 6 straight. Try and snap that streak tonight. Going to be at Baltimore. A 6:50 broadcast on WSGW 790 AM. Jack Flaherty on the mound. Wisconsin beat up our Great Lakes Loons last night at Dow Diamond, a 14-3 score. The Timber Rattlers crushed 2 Grand Slam home runs. Loons hosting Wisconsin again tonight at 6:05. Lions signing Jack Campbell, linebacker, to a contract extension. He'll be with the team through 2030. NBA playoffs. The Knicks beat Cleveland 109-103. Lead that series 2 games to none. And in hockey, you had Montreal beating Carolina 6-2. That was the first game of that series. Up to the hour with your up-to-the-minute reports on WSGW. It's 6:59.
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4: From ABC News, I'm Sherry Preston. The racing world rocked by the sudden death of two-time NASCAR Cup Series champ Kyle Busch.
5: At just 41 years old, the married father of two died after being hospitalized with what his family describes as a severe illness. They did not elaborate. Reaction pouring in overnight. Denny Hamlin saying, "Absolutely cannot comprehend this news." Dale Earnhardt Jr. saying, "I will never be able to make sense of this loss, but I am thankful that we had found a way to become friends."
4: ABC's Andrea Fuji, 12 days ago, Bush had called a doctor to give him a shot because he was suffering from a severe cold, his family says. Most people have already left town for the Memorial Day weekend, or they're about to, and that's even though there are some weather troubles for many. ABC senior meteorologist says for a lot, could be a rainy one.
6: Watching a large area of showers from the Gulf Coast, the Ohio Valley, Mid-Atlantic, Dakotas into western Minnesota, maybe some severe storms in parts of Texas and Oklahoma, and it's nice in the west. That's what continues into the weekend.
4: Repairs on that sinkhole on a runway in one of the busiest airports in the country, New York's LaGuardia, not expected to be finished until tomorrow now, meaning possible further delays. Secretary of State Marco Rubio in Sweden for talks with NATO foreign ministers.
7: In the end, you know, like any alliance, it has to be good for everyone who's involved. It has to be a clear understanding of what the expectations are. And so certainly we'll try to lay the groundwork for that.
4: Acting Attorney General Todd Blanche traveling to Capitol Hill to defend President Trump's nearly $1.8 billion taxpayer-funded finance to set up those who claim to have been targeted by the government.
8: Blanche made a number of efforts to try to bring Republicans back on board this. According to one of my colleagues, Catherine Falders, he even at one point told Republican senators that they themselves could consider applying for money from the fund.
4: ABC's Ali Pekoran. Sources tell us some Republican senators yelled at Blanche, saying the fund could cost them the midterms. 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
1: 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A correct alignment also reduces rolling resistance on your tires for better fuel mileage.
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2: Coming up, the most searched out words, misspelled words from the country. Let's find out. And why is this list being produced? Oh, that's why, because there's something going on that's going to relate to spelling real soon. That's the 720 on WSGW. Charlie, Mike, Jonathan, and you, a morning where we have a temperature of 47, maybe 64 for the high. Get a deal with that briskness of wind like yesterday coming out of an east-northeast direction. We have Bill O'Reilly's commentary. He's talking about Cuba at 7:25. And doing sports, the Tigers and Loons, scores and more at 7:15. 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
3: Thank you, Charlie. Good morning, everyone. A man who forced his way into a Saginaw Township elementary school on Thursday afternoon was taken into custody without any students being harmed. Saginaw Township Community Schools Superintendent Jamie Kratz says the man entered the playground at Sherwood Elementary during the school day and refused staff instructions to report to the office before rushing through a door as someone was exiting. Lockdown protocol was immediately activated. Law enforcement responded and removed the man from the building. Kratz says the swift response from staff prevented the man from coming into contact with any students. Shifting donor requirements, corporate giving priorities, and grant availability are forcing a local environmental education organization to restructure. MLive reports the Bay City nonprofit Bay Sail announced yesterday it's suspending all operations for the 2026 season. The board of directors will use the hiatus to evaluate the organization's long-term sustainability, including the viability of the Appador 5, a vessel that has been listed for sale since 2023. As part of the transition, the nonprofit has placed its primary schooner, the Appador 4, under contract to be sold. The ship served as a floating classroom for more than two decades. Board members stated that changing societal behaviors made it increasingly difficult to maintain a multi-vessel fleet. Updates on the future direction of the nonprofit will be shared as decisions are finalized. City crews in Saginaw are doing utility work on State Street between Bay and Avon Streets, which is going to require a single lane closure from today until next Friday. During this time, there will be a single eastbound lane closure on State Street with traffic shifted at the work site. Again, that's between Bay and Avon Streets starting this morning and lasting through next Friday. Please find an alternate route if possible, or if you're traveling through the area, please slow down and use caution. The Great Lakes Bay Region Mental Health Initiative at CMU Health has announced a name change and a fundraising milestone following its April event, Lifting Our Voices, Be the Light. Here is Christiana Malacara.
4: Formerly known as Great Lakes Bay Region Mental Health Partnership, the organization says the new name reflects the greater focus on action and measurable outcomes. Officials say the fundraising event brought together more than 100 attendees and has raised $30,000 so far to support local mental health programming. Organizers also highlighted the impact of teen mental health first aid training now being used in a Midland high school. Event proceeds will support the anti-stigma campaigns, youth and workplace mental health programs, and efforts to improve provider access across the region. Additional donations can be made through the organization.

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1: 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The Castle Museum of Saginaw County is inviting residents to bring personal historical photos to be scanned and added to a digital archive through its Chronicling Our Past program. 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Monthly scanning sessions will begin May 26th from 1 to 4 p.m. at the Castle Museum and will be held on the fourth Tuesday of each month. Starting in September, sessions will be offered the first Thursday of each month from 4 to 7. 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
6: 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A correct alignment also reduces rolling resistance on your tires for better fuel mileage.
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1: 11. An investigation in Southfield after several dead animals were found at Holy Sepulchre Catholic Cemetery. The first discovery was made in March. A headless goat in a bag was left near the front gates. And then last weekend, more remains were found. Chickens, pigeons, and fish. Deputy Police Chief Aaron Hewley says the investigators are trying to determine if it's a cultural thing or something that has to do with the deceased people. There could be criminal charges.
7: Those charges will be left up to the prosecutor's office for them to evaluate once we conclude our investigation. It could be cruelty to animals, disposing of an animal in the fashion that they're doing. There will be a number of different things that they'll look at and evaluate.
1: Hewley says they've been told nothing within the cemetery has been disturbed or damaged. A small plane crashed on an island in Lake Michigan Wednesday evening. North Fox Island, northeast of the Grand Traverse Bay, two people aboard a single-engine plane called for help. They were picked up by a Coast Guard helicopter and taken to Traverse City for observations, but were said to be in stable condition. There is a big drop in retailer confidence, according to Michigan News Network's Ryan Recker.
8: Measured by the Michigan Retail Index in April, nearly a 4.5-point drop in their snapshot of the state's retail industry. Michigan Retailers Association Vice President Vic Veda says severe weather and storm damage in northern Michigan can account for some of it.
9: You know, consumer confidence in shopping has certainly changed this month. You know, with gas prices on the rise, extra spending is really going towards fuel and not necessarily fun retail shopping.
8: Which is why Veda says it's important to keep your money in Michigan and support local retailers whenever possible. Ryan Recker for the Michigan News Network.
1: Charlie, thousands of families are applying for preschool programs in Michigan. Great Start Readiness Program applications for the next year are up 65% compared to this time last year. It's Michigan's primary pre-K for all program, with others including Head Start, Development Kindergarten, and Early Childhood Special Education. 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
2: Wow, that's a pretty big jump, 65%.
1: 65%.
2: Yeah, well, understandable if there's some savings there. Mike, thank you. It is WSGW. We have weather. 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WNEM First Alert meteorologist Matthew Mondro.
10: Breezy weather for this Friday with an east-northeast wind occasionally gusting to 30 miles per hour. It is going to be a mostly cloudy day with a high of only 64 as well. Going into tonight, a low of 52, remaining overcast, and we are expecting some showers to pick up late in the overnight period. That's the rain that leads into Saturday. Some scattered rain still expected for tomorrow with a high of only 59. So unfortunately, just kind of a cool, damp, and cloudy day. Some of that rain could linger a little bit longer into the afternoon as well. Now for Sunday, we do have a high of 72, only an isolated shower. So Sunday, definitely a bit warmer than Saturday. From the First Alert Weather Center, I'm meteorologist Matthew Mondro.
2: And we're talking a rising barometer of 3031 and a wind out of the northeast at 8 and a temp of 47 from WSGW. 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Sports time on WSW. It is 7:16. Tigers losing to the Guardians. Guardians sweep the Tigers at Comerica Park. That insult for that. 3-1 was yesterday's final score. Though Casey Mize had a nice outing, 6 2/3 innings of two-run baseball, 4 hits, no walks, 4 strikeouts. Tigers' only offense, Dylan Dingler, he had 2 hits, including a home run. Tigers have lost 6 straight. Try and snap that tonight. Going to be on the road at Baltimore. 6:50 broadcast on WSGW, 790 AM. Jack Flaherty gets the pitching assignment. Tough for the Loons at Dow Diamond last night. A loss to the Wisconsin Timber Rattlers, 14-5. Wisconsin crushed 2 grand slams in the game. A lot of base runners, especially when the Loons pitchers walked 14 Wisconsin Timber Rattler Beverages. Loons hosting Wisconsin tonight, 6:05 at Dow Diamond. Lions announced the signing of linebacker Jack Campbell to a contract extension. 4 years to take him through 2030. About an $81 million deal that we're hearing. He'll turn 26 in August. NBA Eastern Conference Final Game 2 last night. The Knicks beat Cleveland 109-103. Early in the second half, this game is tied. And that's when the Knicks go on an 18-0 run to start to pull away. And it is the Western Conference Finals Game 3 tonight with the Thunder at the Spurs. That series tied at a game. Eastern Conference Final Game 1 in hockey. The Canadiens 6, the Hurricanes 2. Montreal scores 4 goals in the first period. Western Conference Final tonight, Game 2 with Vegas at Colorado, and Vegas leading the series 1-0. And, of course, you're hearing about the death not just in sports, but outside of sports, of Kyle Busch, NASCAR two-time champion at the age of 41. He was rushed to a hospital with a severe illness, and that's all we know. Will we know more? Don't know, but that's what's going on right now. Sports with WSGW. It's 719. Misspelled words. A list has been produced. Why now? Well, there's a reason why. And we'll tell you something special coming up.
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2: It is a list of words searched for how to spell. What words are we misspelling that we need help online? And why is this list being released now? Well, there's a specific reason why. Charlie, Mike, Jonathan, and you here on WSGW. It's at 720. The website Unscrambler, say that, was conducting an analysis of Google search data from January 1st through May 18th using search data from Google Trends and marketing platforms with people trying to find out how to spell particular words. Now, again, I say it's from January 1st through May 18th. It sounds like a weird time period, and why now?
13: It probably caught me in a few.
2: Searches. Well, it turns out this is ahead of next weekend, not this weekend, next weekend, last weekend in May, the National Spelling Bee.
13: Oh.
2: So, okay.
13: That's cool.
2: Yeah, and nothing against the list. Just seemed like it was just kind of odd. January 1st through May 18th. Okay. But, yeah, so they wanted to get ahead of the Spelling Bee. So, here's what they found, again, using the analysis of Google search data. The most searched word was bougie.
14: Oh, my God, I hate that word.
2: I was wondering, are you hearing it? Short for
14: bourgeois.
2: Yes, exactly. Yeah. It's spelled B-O-U-G-I-E, by the way.
13: I would have guessed two G's.
2: Well, this one's only one G.
14: Right. That would be buggy.
2: Which would be a more fun word. The word favorite.
13: Is there a U? Is there not a U?
14: Well, if there's a U, then it's British.
2: Maybe that's it. Maybe that's it. So the word through, well, which version?
14: Yeah, there's through, through, and through.
2: No, it turns out it's the T-H-R-O-U-G-H word.
13: Yeah.
2: Through.
13: What's the difference between that and T-H-R-U?
14: T-H-R-U is a, I don't want to say it's slang. It's through, like drive through.
13: Yeah.
14: It's just,
13: okay.
14: It's the same word, it's just shortened.
2: Yeah.
14: For cutesy funness.
2: Yep. Okay. And apparently that word is spelled okay because it's not on the list. the word business.
13: B-I-Z.
2: There you go.
14: Do people forget the I after the S?
2: Maybe. Yeah. Because they don't say business.
14: Busyness.
2: They say business. The word tomorrow. My guess is it two M's and one R or is it two?
14: It's one M and two R's.
2: Yes. Yeah. Yep. The word because.
13: Why?
14: Because why?
2: Well, this one always said, I got to do a double leak on this one. I don't know why. Definitely. Definitely.
13: Not defiantly. Yeah. Definitely.
14: Well, no, I that one used to trip me up, too. It's all I's, except for the first, D-E-F-I-N-I-T-E. Okay. Because I thought it was D-E-F-I-N-A-T-E. So.
2: I think I usually screw up the E-L-Y or L-E-Y. Don't ask me why. How about the word beautiful?
14: Yeah.
2: People forgetting a vowel in there someplace? The EA and the U combination? Don't know. Doesn't say what, how they were searching it wrong. We're just speculating
13: on
2: it.
13: Is that a Truman Show thing? B-E-A, beautiful day. I remember when I was...
2: I'm trying to remember. I don't know.
13: That's what I think of when I kind of spell beautiful.
2: Well, I bet you I know what the misplacement here of these letters are. Nice.
14: Oh, yeah.
2: Yep. Mm-hmm.
14: I before E, except after C.
2: Yep.
14: Except if you have a weird neighbor.
2: Yes. And the word Separate.
14: Yeah. Separate's another one like definite or definitely.
13: Yeah.
14: Yeah, it's easy to.
2: It is. Yep. Mm-hmm. And then it says here, do I have time for this? I'll give you a couple. That's national. They also say they had particular states, but it doesn't list Michigan here.
13: Okay.
2: But here, for example, in the state of Florida, the word school is most searched out.
14: S-K-O-O-L.
2: That's exactly right. How about in the state of Colorado, it says the word color. I mean, color is in the name of the state.
13: Yeah.
2: Think about it, unless they're spelling it with a U.
14: Well, then you're going across the sea there.
2: Yeah. One that trips a lot of people up, apparently in Louisiana, was the most popular search word, restaurant.
14: Restaurant.
2: Yeah. Where do you put that A and the U and all that kind of stuff? Again, all this is done ahead of the National Spelling Bee, which is coming up May 26th through the 28th, when there will be words that are much more impressive that the kids will be spelling, words that I scratch my head and go, let alone spelling it, never heard of it. Words.
14: Oh, yeah.
13: I was able to find Michigan's most searched word. I wasn't able to find the whole thing.
2: Okay, what's Michigan's most searched word that we spell?
13: Which.
14: Which?
13: W-H-I-C-H.
2: Are we mistaking it?
13: Which.
2: Are we mistaking it for W-I-T-C-H?
13: I guess.
2: which is which? Is that what it is? Well, there you go. You can compare it to your words that you're searching and you're needing help with and whether or not you make the list from an analysis of Google search data. Coming up, it's Bill O'Reilly's commentary. He's talking about Cuba. And that's on the way on WSGW.
15: 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I'm Tom Cluck. 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
19: 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Don't wait. On this Friday, if you have any friends or acquaintances that like communism, all you need to do is point to Cuba. It is an impoverished nation. 90% of the people there cannot really make a living. Government has to hand out ration cards for food, energy, things like that. And this has been going on since 1959. No progress in Cuba, a communist country. So why would anyone want to impose communism anywhere, including America? But we have a growing socialist and communist movement here. It is based on an enormous government giving people who don't have very much free stuff. You've heard it before. That has an attraction for people who do not want to compete in a capitalistic society where you have to earn your way. You have to go to work, perform well, and sometimes do better than your neighbor. You are not sharing the land, as the 1960s philosophy once espoused. Cuba is a disaster. So is communism. 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
2: On a Friday, got some fun to have. 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That's one of the things we'll do with you on WSGW, with your morning team of Charlie and Mike and Jonathan together. Weather forecast, high of maybe 64 today. Right now it is 47. And the breeze, like it was blowing yesterday, it's going to be something that you'll feel again today. 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
14: Thank you, Charlie. Good morning, everyone. UAW Local 699 members have voted to authorize a strike at Next Year Automotive in Saginaw. Voting took place Wednesday and Thursday, with the union announcing a result of 86% in favor of a strike authorization to 14% against. In an announcement late Thursday morning, the union said members will continue to work as scheduled while ongoing meetings between the bargaining committee and Next Year management try to work out an agreement. The Bay City Community Organization is exploring the possibility of opening a year-round indoor market for locally grown food. The Bay City Cooperative Market is hosting an informational event June 4th at 7:30 p.m. at the Masonic Temple at 700 North Madison Avenue. Guest speakers are the co-founders of Argus Farm Stop in Ann Arbor, a consignment-style storefront where local farmers set their own prices and keep the majority of their sales revenue. The presentation will cover how the model works, benefits for local farmers and consumers, and steps needed to open a similar operation in Bay City. The event is open to growers, agricultural producers, and community members. Questions can be directed to info@baycitycoop.org. More than 1.3 million Michigan residents are expected to hit the road on the Memorial Day weekend, according to AAA, the second highest forecast since the organization began tracking holiday travel. To help ease congestion, the Michigan Department of Transportation is lifting lane restrictions on 100 of 168 active road and bridge projects statewide, starting at 3 o'clock this afternoon through 6 a.m. Tuesday. Drivers should be aware that equipment and some traffic configurations, including temporary lane shifts and shoulder closures, may remain in place even where active work is suspended. MDOT oversees nearly 10,000 miles of state highways, carrying more than half of all Michigan traffic and about 70% of commercial traffic. Up-to-date information on active work zones is available at michigan.gov/drive. 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The Wound Treatment Center at My Michigan Center Medical Center Town Center in Saginaw received the organization's top honor, the Wound Center of Excellence Award, for both award periods in 2025, earning the additional designation of 2025 Distinguished Wound Center of Excellence. The Saginaw facility offers a wound care and hyperbaric medicine focusing on preventing lower limb loss, My Michigan Medical Center Tawas received the Clinical Distinction Award and the Excellence in Patient Satisfaction Award. My Michigan Medical in Standish also received the Excellence in Patient Satisfaction Award. More information on wound care services is available at mymichigan.org/wound. A three-day summer printmaking camp for students entering grades 7 through 12 will take place this July at the Saginaw Arts Museum. Here's Christiana Malakara.
0: The camp will be held from July 21st till the 23rd, from 9 a.m. until 5 p.m. each day. This camp is designed to introduce students to printmaking techniques, including screen printing, mono printing, blind embossment, and more. 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Students will create original prints in a studio-style environment. All materials are included, and students are asked to bring a packed lunch. More information can be found at Saginaw Art Museum. This is Christiana Malagata, News Radio 100.5 and 790.
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14: 36. Organizers of the Mackinac Policy Conference may have to tweak the agenda after former Detroit Mayor Mike Duggan abruptly ended his bid for governor. Here is Michigan News Network's Tim Pamplin.
23: When you're down 11 points and you're down in the fundraising, the path is not realistic.
24: Duggan had expected to be one of the headline voices of this year's gathering on Mackinac Island, hosted by the Detroit Regional Chamber. His campaign message centered on bridging political divides, a theme that closely matches this year's conference focus, a quest for common ground. Now, his exit from the race is putting a sharper spotlight on Michigan's political polarization itself. State leaders, business executives, and policymakers attending the conference are expected to confront the same question Duggan raised during his campaign. Is Michigan too divided for independent voices or by partisan solutions to gain real traction? Tim Pamplin for the Michigan News Network.
14: Many Michiganders throwing their support behind proposals that would improve tobacco prevention is the findings from a recent poll from a Keep My Kids Tobacco Free Alliance that says the majority of voters supported increasing the cigarette tax by a dollar per pack. There was also strong support to require retailers to have a license to sell tobacco products. Bipartisan legislation for the tobacco retail licensing passed in the Michigan Senate with Governor Gretchen Whitmer calling for an increase in tobacco taxes in her 2027 budget proposal. Charlie, Memorial Day weekend is particularly a dangerous weekend on the nation's highways. Ken Kolish of the National Safety Council says there are more people on the roads and there's also more speeding and drinking.
25: Memorial Day weekend starts today officially at 6 p.m. and goes through Memorial Day Monday, May 25th at 11:59. During this period, the National Safety Council is projecting 393 people may lose their lives on our roads this weekend.
14: Kolish says drunk driving generally accounts for 30% of highway fatalities. On Memorial Day weekend, nearly 40% of traffic deaths are alcohol-related, which is just a good reminder to slow down, don't drink and drive, and be cautious. There's also that tow-to-go program.
26: With AAA, right?
14: Yep. Yeah. So if you haven't made plans to have a designated driver or find a taxi or an Uber to get home, AAA will, you can call a tow truck. And it's a free service, but it's only to be used as a last resort.
26: Mm. Hopefully it's not a resort you need at all, for goodness, to stay home. That might be the best advice.
2: If you're going to be engaged in that type of activity. Let's engage the weather forecast, the update of WNEM First Alert meteorologist. 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

0: 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Now to WNEM, First Alert meteorologist Matthew Mondreau.
1: Breezy weather for this Friday with an east-northeast wind occasionally gusting to 30 miles per hour. It is going to be a mostly cloudy day with a high of only 64 as well. Going into tonight, a low of 52, remaining overcast, and we are expecting some showers to pick up late in the overnight period. That's the rain that leads into Saturday. Some scattered rain still expected for tomorrow with a high of only 59. So unfortunately, just kind of a cool, damp, and cloudy day. Some of that rain could linger a little bit longer into the afternoon as well. Now for Sunday, we do have a high of 72, only an isolated shower. So Sunday, definitely a bit warmer than Saturday. From the First Alert Weather Center, I'm meteorologist Matthew Mondreau.
0: It's a rising barometer, 3031. It's a northeast wind at 8. 47 degrees from WSGW, your connection to the Great Lakes Bay region, your connection to the world. Frost advisories to the north, not in our area, but the northern portion of the state and the UP exist until about 8 o'clock this morning. I think everything's pretty much okay at this point, but it's still in place according to the National Weather Service. You're in with your morning team here on WSGW. And coming up in just a moment, little Tigers Ticket Fund with our fine Tiger sponsor, Tim's Tony's. We'll do that next.
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0: All right, on WSGW on a Friday with your morning team and Charlie and Mike and Jonathan and you all together here on WSGW. It's 7:41. Got a few things that we need to take care of here on the morning team show on WSGW. First and foremost in this segment that we want to take care of is our Tigers Ticket Fund. As once again, we're going to have a visit with one of our Tigers fine sponsors that we have been visiting with this season, and we'll have some more visits having to do with your chance to win tickets to see the Tigers play, courtesy of Tim's Tony's, Tim's Tony's Restaurant on Center near Gratiot in Saginaw Township, and its owner, Tim Howard, who's joining us once again to give away a pair of tickets. Hey, Tim, happy Friday to you. Good morning to you.
4: Happy Friday. How are you guys today?
0: Hey, we're doing okay. Going into the Memorial Day weekend, which we hope is good for everybody. We know you're busy and got things going on heading into the weekend. Hey, I should ask you real quick before I do the drawing, Tim, just curious. Are you doing any special hours coming up for Memorial?
4: Yes, we are, and I was going to bring that up. So our normal hours will be tonight we'll close at 8 p.m., and then Saturday and Sunday will be from 7 until 2. And Monday, we will be closed altogether. So,
0: yep. All right. Got that clarified. Well, we understand that. A number of businesses will take time to honor Memorial Day. So, Tim's Tony's as well. We have been having fun inviting people to stop by to register to win Tigers tickets throughout the season. And we are doing a drawing right now for the next pair that we had people registering and a chance to give away. And this pair, I'm trying to remember, is this for the Wednesday?
4: This is for Wednesday the 27th against the Angels, a 6:40 p.m. start time. And it's two tickets in the Tiger's Den with parking included.
0: All right. Have you had one of your fine staff members do a drawing for us yet?
4: Yes, and we've had three people trying to figure out how to pronounce the last name because we can't tell what the last letter is. So, congratulations, Dean, P-A-E, it's either Z, G, or Y. We're not 100%. The last four digits of your phone number would be 8184. So, I will be reaching out to you shortly. And congratulations.
0: All right, Dean, whatever your last name may be.
4: Gene.
0: I'm sorry, Gene, not Dean.
4: Yep, yeah.
0: I got the first name wrong. So, Gene, congratulations. Tim will make sure that he gets a hold of you because the most important thing is we know how to get a hold of you.
4: Right, and we got the number, so we're good there.
0: All right. Well,
4: so our next giveaway will be, let's see, the 29th. That's for a Friday game, June 6th, against the Mariners, and that's also a 6:40 p.m. start time.
0: So as of now, you've done the drawing, so the box goes back in place. You can start registering through next Thursday for the drawing for next Friday, right?
4: That is correct.
0: All right. Head to Tim Stoney's, but don't go there Monday because Tim's and the staff will take time out to remember Memorial Day.
4: But I wish everyone had a safe one and remember what Memorial Day is all about.
0: Amen to that.
4: Thank you.
0: Tim, appreciate your time this morning. All right, let's get back to work. Tim, always very busy, especially since his establishment opens at 7 o'clock. And so when we do these times at 7, we've got a little late to squeeze him in. In fact, we'll do that again next Friday. Now until next Thursday, Tim's Tony's Restaurant. That's on Gratiot near Center. That's on Center near Gratiot, I should say, in Saginaw Township. And if you need the exact address, you'll find it at 234 North Center. You can always visit timstonys.com. So congratulations to Gene, and thanks to all those Tigers fans who are stopping by. No purchase necessary, as long as you're there. Heck, especially on a morning like this, a hot meal would sound good to start the day when it's only 47 degrees. You got that breeze blowing. All right, the other things to take care of here at 7:45 on WSTW, again with your morning team of Charlie and Mike and Jonathan. Hey, a special reminder, we got broadcasts going on the road today. You're going to find Art Lewis and his show starting at 9, and Terry Henney as well. Going to be out at Abley Greenhouse and Garden Center. Big Memorial Day weekend sales event going on, and lots of specials that will be happening, and you'll hear more about it when the broadcasts are taking place this morning, starting at 9 with Art Lewis, including the Focus Show at 10, or I should say the Focus Show at 11, and Terry's Farm Show at 11:30. So enjoy the broadcast and say hi to Art Lewis and Terry Henney out at Abley Greenhouse and Garden Center today, Wadsworth Road in Saginaw, finding out more about the Memorial Weekend event. All right, it's 7:47 on WSGW. Want to take a moment to recognize that something that you have maybe heard if you are listening and you are engaged with our news that we have broadcast on WSGW as much as we have local news. Of course, we have, to start the hour of every day, we have the broadcast of our national news and international news. And that's handled and has been handled for many years by CBS Radio News. The announcement that came from, a couple of months ago? That CBS Radio News was ending its broadcast division of radio news. Which, of course, it means there had to be a change. Not just for us, for a lot of radio stations across the country that had a CBS affiliation with for the radio news. Well, there have been discussions going on, and we are a connoisseur media radio station, a member of the Connoisseur Media family of stations across the country. And all of the Connoisseur Media stations that were utilizing CBS News, such as us, are now an affiliate member for ABC Radio News. And we have already had broadcasts. This is actually something that we started to engage yesterday. This is a decision that has a lot of negotiations. You know, we just don't get to do what we want to do, not only for ourselves, but as for a company of stations. There are negotiations, there are agreements to be reached and such. And then there's on the technology side, a number of things that have to be done for satellites to be programmed and some other work that needs to be done to make sure that the broadcasts take place. And so that's why a switch was made yesterday to make sure that, especially heading into a Memorial Day weekend, that we were ready to go. CBS Radio News is still continuing through today, but we made a change yesterday. So ABC Radio News now on WSJW, starting all the hours. And in fact, coming up on Monday, Memorial Day, between 9 and noon, we will not have Art and his regular shows or the farm show with Terry Henney. We will have an ABC Radio News Memorial Day special in place for those 3 hours, 9 till noon. So that's what's taking place, as I said, perhaps you've heard, since we started doing the broadcast yesterday at noon, and the ABC Radio News now on WSGW. One more thing just to squeeze in here. Boy, a lot of little things that are going on. Only because I just happened to see this come across. Apparently it happened yesterday. Not sure when. But just so you know, the House Energy and Commerce Committee, this is in Washington, has once again voted to pass the Sunshine Protection Act, which would have daylight saving time in effect year-round. That's only through a committee. Has to now pass the full House. Then it would have to go to the Senate. And then it would have to go to the president. This is nothing new. It's something that's happened before, where it's passed the House, doesn't get through the Senate. But just for all those who want some type of legislation to end daylight saving time and going back and forth with that in standard time, the Sunshine Protection Act once again has passed through committee. Let's get going up to the hour now, up to the minute with news and your business and your weather and your sports. The time is 7:50.
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6: Good morning for Michigan News Source. I'm David Barr. About 2,250 people were laid off from AccuSure starting Wednesday, the company said, citing advances in technology and artificial intelligence. The 2,250 employees make up about 11% of the company's workforce. Crane's Grand Rapids reported an expected job loss of 400 in October. The layoffs come just 5 days after opening night of the AccuSure Amphitheater, downtown Grand Rapids' newest entertainment venue, which bears the company name. Former Detroit Mayor Mike Duggan has exited the race for Michigan governor. In a letter released by his campaign Thursday, Duggan said he was disappointed to be ending his campaign, but that a shift in public opinion spurred by the war in Iran and the financial power of the Democratic Party meant it was no longer viable. He thanked his supporters and campaign members for all their hard work. AAA projects a record-breaking Memorial Day travel weekend. Katie Hyde has that story.
7: 45 million Americans are expected to travel at least 50 miles from home over the holiday period, slightly higher than last year's numbers. Officials say more than 39 million travelers will hit the road, even as gas prices remain the highest since 2022. Meanwhile, about 3.6 million Americans are expected to fly during the holiday weekend. Travel by bus, train, and cruise ship will also see an uptick over the holiday weekend. I'm Katie Hyde for Michigan News Source.
6: And the U.S. Justice Department announced that its Hometown Hero Award would be given to Benzie County Deputy Sheriff Matt McKinley. McKinley, who serves as a student resource officer for the Benzie County School System, was presented the award during a ceremony yesterday at Benzie Central High School. U.S. Attorney for the Western District of Michigan, Timothy Verhey, recognized McKinley for his work with underprivileged children through an initiative known as McKinley's Kids. David Barr, Michigan News Source.
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1: I'm Liz Claman, and this is the Fox Business Report.
2: The S&P is on track to close higher this week. That would be the eighth straight week of gains. Crude oil prices have been looking for direction as investors follow developments in the Iran conflict. Brent crude at $105 a barrel, West Texas Intermediate at $98. There's another sign shoppers are looking for bargains as they deal with higher gas prices. Ross Stores reported a higher profit and sales for the recent quarter. Sales rose 17%, helped by tax refunds and an improved in-store experience. Spanish beauty group Pooch and Estee Lauder have terminated their merger talks. Pooch owns Carolina Herrera, Nina Ricci, and many other brands. The deal would have expanded Estee Lauder's fragrance business, but analysts questioned whether it was a good fit. That's your Fox Business Report. I'm Jenny Cosola. Invested in you.
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0: The up-to-the-hour, up-to-the-minute weather here on WSGW is from WNEM, First Alert meteorologist Matthew Montrow, and it's 7:55.
4: Breezy weather for this Friday. Some wind gusts today reaching up to 30 miles per hour from the east-northeast. We'll have a high of 64 and a mostly cloudy sky. Tonight, 52 and overcast. Some rain showers will start up late in the overnight period. That goes in Saturday, so that's the scattered shower chance for Saturday. Some of that rain could linger a little bit longer into the afternoon. Cool tomorrow at 59, then back to 72 on Sunday. From the First Alert Weather Center, I'm meteorologist Matthew Mondrow.
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0: stroll. 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
1: Hefty, hefty, hefty.
0: Hefty slider bag, silly with a slide. One more time now, y'all. Come on.
2: 7:58. Tigers falling to the Guardians, 3-1. Dylan Dingler's home run was the only offense. Casey Mize was pretty good for 6 2/3 innings, giving up just 2 runs, but no offense. 6 straight wins for the Guardians, 6 straight losses for our Tigers. 2 teams going in opposite directions. Tigers trying to straighten it out tonight. Tigers v. the Orioles, a 6:50 broadcast on WSW 790 AM with Jack Flaherty on the mound. Wisconsin beat our Great Lakes Loons 14-5 at Dow Diamond last night. Timber Rattlers powered by 2 Grand Slam home runs. Loons hosting Wisconsin tonight at 6:05. Lions signing linebacker Jack Campbell to a contract extension for 4 years. NBA playoffs, the Knicks beat Cleveland 109-103, a 2-0 lead in that series. In hockey, the Canadiens beat the Hurricanes 6-2. That was the first game of that Eastern Conference final series. Your sports going up to the hour with the up-to-the-minute report on WSGW as we approach 7:59. I do have to take time as we head to the news to talk about the news of Stormaster Exteriors celebrating 15 years. That's big news right here in our community. And it's news beyond just Stormaster Exteriors doing the great work for your exterior work of your home or your business. Well, that's important. There's no question about that. But it's also important to note that Stormaster Exteriors also does work in the community with the support of the community, of families and organizations and events, activities, a lot of sporting events that Stormaster Exteriors, you see the name all over. And that means that while Stormaster Exteriors is working in your neighborhood work, it's also working within your neighborhood, investing in the neighborhoods which supports Stormaster Exteriors. Stormaster Exteriors supporting you right back. Again, for 15 years, I want to recognize that milestone. Just doesn't happen to be successful that way unless you're doing things the right way. And I think Stormaster Exteriors does things the right way, not just for the workmanship, but for, again, the work back into the community. So if you're getting the need for some exterior work for a home or a business, I'm just suggesting consider Stormaster Exteriors. I think they did great work for you, and you know Stormaster Exteriors giving right back. Visit Stormaster.pro, that's Stormaster.pro, for 15 years and many more to come, kind of Stormaster Exteriors, Stormaster.pro. 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
4: From ABC News, I'm Sherry Preston. Millions of Americans traveling this Memorial Day weekend, but millions more are staying home amid much higher gas prices than last year. ABC's Trevor Ault with more.
5: While a record-breaking number of Americans are expected to travel for Memorial Day weekend, the high cost of gas is forcing some families to choose to stay home.
6: Betsy Rosado says she's prioritizing saving for her children's education.
7: The way the gas prices are, it's not reasonable for us to go anywhere. We can't afford it. And I have to start saving for the kids' needs for school.
4: The average price of a gallon of gas, 40% more than Memorial Day last year, averaging $4.56 a gallon nationwide. Fellow NASCAR drivers are reacting to the shocking news of driver Kyle Busch's death. His family announced that he had passed away at the age of 41 following a severe illness. Denny Hamlin says Busch's personality wasn't for everyone, but his racing was extraordinary.
8: He just found speed in ways that you just couldn't imagine. I mean, I drove the same race cars as him. I couldn't go as fast as him.
4: He says Busch's driving made everyone better. Busch overheard asking for medical help after a race just 2 weeks ago. The exact cause of his death has not been released. Continued anger on Capitol Hill over the so-called anti-weaponization fund. Acting Attorney General Todd Blanche trying to soothe GOP lawmakers to no avail, says ABC's Ali Pekorin.
9: He met with Senate Republicans for over 2 hours on Thursday. And from what we know from folks in the room, things got pretty intense. We've heard there was yelling in the room, fighting in the room. A lot of Republicans who we don't usually hear speaking up against the administration, saying their piece, trying to persuade the administration to take a different stand on this fund.
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0: Stroll. Cha-cha, hefty stroll.
1: Hefty, hefty, hefty.
0: Hefty slider bag. Seal it with a slide. One more time now, y'all. Come on.
2: Yes, the time is 8:05. It is WSGW. And you with your morning team. You got Charlie and Mike and Jonathan. We are all together on your Friday, heading into the Memorial Day weekend. My goodness, how to get here so fast. Isn't that what we always say about anything? Because the time always seems to fly by. We'll have weather for you coming up. A Memorial Day weekend forecast, which by the end of the weekend, at least, it sounds like we'll have temperatures back to where they're supposed to be. Today's high 64. Right now, we have a temperature reading of 50. And you got that breeze blowing from the north-northeast. Tough sports to do because of what the Tigers didn't do again yesterday. For that matter, neither did the Loons. But we'll get to that coming up. Got more news to get to. And that means we are in the WSGW newsroom. And Mike Percha.
3: Thank you, Charlie. Good morning, everyone. Video footage turned into the Clare County Sheriff's Department led to the arrest of two people on child abuse charges following an incident in Redding Township. The footage allegedly shows 25-year-old Justin Henke yelling at a 2-year-old boy, repeatedly striking him and slamming him into a wall while the child screamed and cried. Henke denied hurting the child and told deputies he was disciplining him. Both Henke and 22-year-old Christy Thomas, the child's mother, were charged with fourth-degree child abuse after investigators determined Thomas was present and did not intervene. Henke also faces a probation violation. Both were arraigned in 80th District Court with Henke's bond set at $50,000, Thomas released on a $5,000 bond. The suspected sinkhole at Coast Guard Station at Saginaw River turned out to be a false alarm. Civil engineering inspectors from Cleveland determined the thermal expansion caused the galley floor tiles to fail, resulting in a 2-inch drop in the floor level. The building was deemed safe for operation, and crew members returned to the facility with no loss of mission capability. No injuries or pollution were reported. The incident began Tuesday afternoon when Sector Detroit watchstanders were notified of the floor dropping at around 12:45 p.m. Station crew members immediately secured the gas to the kitchen area and relocated it to the Aids to Navigation building. The Essexville Fire Department was also notified during the temporary relocation. Two aquatic plants are now prohibited in Michigan, and four more will follow in 2028 under a decision by the Michigan Commission of Agriculture and Rural Development on Tuesday. Water hyacinth and water lettuce were added to the prohibited species list effective June 19th, meaning it is unlawful to import, sell, possess with intent to distribute, or propagate them in the state of Michigan. Common buckthorn, glossy buckthorn, calorie pear, and Japanese barberry were added to the restricted list effective January 1st, 2028. The commission's decision followed more than 2,000 public comments, more than 90% of which supported adding the plants to the invasive species lists. Property owners are not in violation if any of the six species are already established on their land or in adjacent waterways. More information is available at michigan.gov/invasives. From the end of May through September, Michigan State University Extension and MSU Ag Bioresearch will host a series of field days on campus and at research and extension centers across the state. Locally, the Michigan Wheat Program Summer Field Day will take place at the Saginaw Valley Research and Extension Center at 3775 South Reese Road in Frankenmuth. That will be on June 16th from 8:15 to 2. Pre-registration is encouraged by visiting canr.msu.edu/events for an accurate headcount for food. Topics across all field days will include adopting regenerative agricultural principles, protecting against weeds and invasive species, harnessing new technologies and other strategies to support Michigan plant agriculture. There is also going to be topics including animal agriculture and natural resources. Some of the field days will be free, while others have registration fees.

0: for the Frankenmuth event, contact Jody at miwheat.org or call 517-490-0280. Midland County Parks and Recreation has announced the Sanford Lake Park will be fully open for summer starting tomorrow. This includes the splash pad, beach swimming area, and boat launch accessing Sanford Lake. There is a reminder, however, to exercise caution on the lake bottoms as the lake bottoms have changed, noting that there are changed depths and still floating debris. WSGW News Time, 8:10.
1: Reel in the rewards with hook, line, and bragging rights at Saguenay

0: Cha-cha, hefty stroll.
1: Hefty, hefty, hefty.
0: Hefty slider bag. Silly with a slide. One more time now, y'all. Come on.
2: When you finally find your thing, you want the whole world to know about that thing. So you use a thing called Canva to make it an even bigger and better thing. Whether you want to create flyers for that thing, make presentations for that thing, or design merch for that thing, you can do anything. So people can see your thing, feel your thing, love your thing. The next thing you know, it's a thing. Canva, the thing that makes anything a thing.
3: 11. University of Michigan Regent Jordan Acker was a no-show at Thursday's meeting of regents at the Dearborn campus. Acker, a Southfield-based attorney, is currently being investigated for sexual comments made about a Democratic Party strategist and referencing a UM student, including a photo of her and her friends in a Slack group chat, according to reporting from The Guardian. So the Senate Advisory Committee on University Affairs has reviewed his alleged words and called his alleged conduct disgusting, urging him to resign if the allegations are true. Thursday's meeting included discussion of the university's purchase of Concordia's former campus on Geddes Road, the approval of fireworks at Michigan Stadium for country singer Morgan Wallen's concert this summer, and a new training facility for the school's men's gymnastic team. There's a bipartisan support for research that could change the way PTSD and opioid dependency are treated. State Representatives Jamie Green and Mike McFaul spoke in support of Ibogaine trials overseen by the FDA. The psychedelic medication is currently being tested in other states as part of a consortium that examines its effectiveness. Representative Green says the money comes from an already existing fund.
4: It comes from the opioid settlement dollars. So, because obviously this is an opioid-related treatment. And so the bill appropriates $50 million from the Michigan Opioid Healing and Recovering Fund into a new Ibogaine research fund.
3: Both Green and McFaul talked about veterans and others traveling to Mexico to be treated using Ibogaine, which is currently illegal in the United States. Kids will soon be out of school, and stores are optimistic it will boost their sales. Here's Ryan Recker.
5: The latest snapshot of retail sales was down in April, but the latest retail index survey shows that businesses are ramping up seasonal staffing for the summer months, and they anticipate a boost from tourism.
6: Our hiring is certainly on the rise, so we're seeing an increase in those seasonal job openings, and you know, retailers are looking to build out their teams for summer tourism season.
5: Michigan Retailers Association Vice President Vic Veda says promotional sales are on the rise, especially with Memorial Day this weekend. Ryan Recker for the Michigan News Network.
3: Charlie, this weekend a well-loved Grand Rapids canine officer will be getting some well-deserved rest. After 8 years of service, Eli is leaving the canine team for Grand Rapids. He was responsible for multiple arrests, including one in which he located a barricaded suspect and was stabbed multiple times. Eli's handler, Sergeant Justin Cribbs, will be leaving the canine team for another assignment.
7: Well, let's hear it for Eli, and good luck to his handler, too, for another assignment. Mike, thank you. On WSW, we're at 8:14. We're into the weather forecast. 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Here's WNEM First Alert meteorologist Matthew Mondro.
8: Breezy weather for this Friday with an east-northeast wind occasionally gusting to 30 miles per hour. It is going to be a mostly cloudy day with a high of only 64 as well. Going into tonight, a low of 52, remaining overcast, and we are expecting some showers to pick up late in the overnight period. That's the rain that leads into Saturday. Some scattered rain still expected for tomorrow with a high of only 59. So unfortunately, just kind of a cool, damp, and cloudy day. Some of that rain could linger a little bit longer into the afternoon as well. Now for Sunday, we do have a high of 72, only an isolated shower. So Sunday, definitely a bit warmer than Saturday. From the First Alert Weather Center, I'm meteorologist Matthew Mondro.
7: So it is a barometric pressure of 30.32 and rising. You got wind that's coming from the east at 12 and a 50 temperature reading at WSW 50 with your connection to the Great Lakes Bay region and your connection to the world. 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
1: Hefty, hefty, hefty.
0: Hefty slider bag. Silly with a slide. One more time now, y'all. Come on.
2: Going to check out sports on WSGW. It's 8:17, and the sports we have for you this morning includes the Tigers with another loss. That's six in a row. And part of it is that sweep now at the hands of the Guardians after yesterday's Cleveland 3, Tigers 1 final score. Tigers in the four-game sweep of the Guardians, only scoring 8 runs. Casey Mize went 6 2/3 innings. Didn't do too bad. I mean, he only gave up 2 runs, 4 hits, no walks, 4 K, but no support. Dylan Dingler supplied the offense, I guess. 2 hits, one of them on a solo home run. You know, the Tigers, as we talked about, have lost 6 in a row. Cleveland has won 6 in a row. So going in opposite directions right now, and that's not good. Hopefully we change directions tonight. Tigers and Orioles at 6:50 on WSGW 790 AM, and it's in Baltimore. Jack Flaherty is scheduled to start. At Dow Diamond last night, man, when you get 2 grand slams in one game, the odds are you're going to win, and the odds were good for Wisconsin. 14-5 the final score, but 2 swings of the bat, 8 runs on the board. Loon's pitchers didn't help themselves, walking 14 batters. Loons and Wisconsin tonight from Dow Diamond at 6:05. Lions announcing the signing of a contract extension to linebacker Jack Campbell. 4 years to take through the 2030 season. $81 million we're told about that for the amount. He's going to be 26 in August. You might remember, when was it when the Lions, I'm trying to remember how this was phrased. Was it released Jack Campbell, or at least didn't offer him a particular contract? Only because the Lions knew that they were going to be negotiating in this new contract extension. And, you know, the business of sports and the way things have to be done these days, it's tough to keep up with all the dotting of the I's and crossing of the T's. NBA, the Eastern Conference final game last night. The Knicks beat Cleveland 109-103 for a 2-0 lead. This game was tied early in the second half when the Knicks went on an 18-0 run to pull away. The Western Conference Final Game 3 tonight, the Thunder at the Spurs. The series tied at a game. National Hockey League had its Eastern Conference Finals starting last night. The Canadiens beat the Hurricanes 6-2. Montreal scored 4 goals in the first period alone. And, of course, the Canadiens lead 1-0. The Western Conference Final Game 2 is tonight. It's Vegas at Colorado, with Vegas leading the series 1-0. And the difficult news, which is making news even outside of sports, the death of NASCAR driver Kyle Busch, only 41. All we know is that he was rushed to a hospital with what was described as a severe illness. 2-time champion, 63 wins, which is 9th most in history. Although if you factor in all the wins that he's had in all the different disciplines of the NASCAR racing circuit, he actually is the most in history. It is sports on WSGW. 8:20 is the time with your morning team.
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2: All right, got some sports here on WSGW. You already had our sports. I'm on an old clock. Let me do this for you here. Got to do something else here for you.

0: all pomp and circumstance, which is used and has been used for a lot of graduation ceremonies. Here with Charlie and Mike and Jonathan. We'll be checking in with Art Lewis, by the way, after the news at 8:30, because Art's actually doing a special broadcast on the road, as they say. Just thought this was kind of fun. It was a story that popped up. I didn't know that Apple co-founder Steve Wozniak was speaking at the graduation ceremony at Grand Valley State.
1: Oh,
0: yeah.
1: That's cool.
0: It was earlier this month. I'm sure like a lot of institutions of higher learning, they probably had a couple of ceremonies, you know, depending on how the classes play out. He did something that got applause from the college kids that usually gets booed. We're hearing stories about commencement speakers who are making talk about AI. Mm. And they're getting just booed relentlessly. It's like, you know, we don't want to hear about that or whatever. But Steve Wozniak was talking about AI, and he said during his talk again to Grand Valley State University, he told all the kids, says, you all have AI, actual intelligence.
1: Ah.
0: Big cheers for Steve Wozniak.
1: Yep.
0: He says it would take too long to go deeply into what I think about AI. But we've been trying to create a brain. Is there a way we can duplicate a routine a trillion times and have it work like a brain? AI is one of those attempts. We have better AI. Actual intelligence. Well, here.
1: Mm-hmm.
0: Steve Wozniak. He also told the grads, you should always try to think different. Don't follow the same steps as a million other people. Think, is there something I can do a little different? So... I like that, though.
1: That's nice.
0: I think so. Our actual intelligence. We have to start incorporating that into other things that we do. So
1: we're going to have to start incorporating that into this show.
0: Yeah.
1: For once. Actual intelligence.
0: You know, people have been waiting for that for me. But it hasn't happened yet. There's something else I wanted to pass along, too. Oh, a reminder that this is, if you have an inclination to enjoy a national park this weekend. This is one of those weekends that the national park fees are waived Memorial Day.
1: Cool.
0: So, it's kind of funny here. It says national park fee-free days, and they list them all, and they say Memorial Day, May 31st, 2026.
1: No.
0: Wait a second.
1: That's not quite right.
0: Yeah. Well, somebody missed on that one. We're trusting it's Memorial Day. We'll just trust it's the date that's wrong, not the mention of Memorial Day. So, anyway, just so you know, if you're going to be attending, including some of the national parks in the state of Michigan. Now, there still might be fees attached to some particular activities, but the entrance fee is free. So that's nice to have. All right, 8:27 is the time on WSW. So, just so you know, and I think people might be aware, if you listen to WSW News as much as you listen to our local news and information, quite often, you might be listening for some of the national and international news and information at the top of every hour, because we start every hour 24/7 with CBS News.
1: Wrong.
0: With ABC News.
1: Correct.
0: Thank you. There's a change. It's been CBS News for I don't know how many years we were in this. I'd have to look it up. That long. So long I couldn't even tell you. Goes back a number of decades. CBS News, a couple of months ago, announced it was ending its radio news operation. Still a shocker to a lot of people, including us.
1: Yeah.
0: Came
1: out of nowhere.
0: Yeah. Well,
2: yeah, we've carried CBS News since probably the beginning.
0: We were certainly there. It was one of the early affiliates, no question. But the affiliation had to come to an end. Not that we wanted to, but we had no choice. And so we have, as of yesterday, introduced ABC News as our source for top-of-the-hour news and information. The decision, we are a member of Connoisseur Media, a family of stations across the entire country, and it is something that now is happening actually at all Connoisseur Media stations, where the CBS News has been replaced with ABC Radio News. So that's how those negotiations take place. It's not something that we do on our own. And even if we were, negotiations It's not like we just, I think we're going to use this radio network.
1: Yeah.
0: And just like, I think I want to broadcast this show. Doesn't work that way.
1: No. There's a bunch of different people you got to go through and make sure everybody's happy.
2: And negotiate some kind of contract deal.
0: Yeah.
1: On the one hand.
0: Agreement.
1: Glad we didn't have to do that ourselves.
0: Yeah. It made it easier when you have the parent company doing the... And I understand how that works. You know, it is a business decision as much as it is wanting to have the best news source possible. It is a business decision. So ABC News at the top of the hour, we will have for you. And
1: there it is.
0: What else is there to say?
2: Yep, there it is.
0: CBS was continuing through today, but we had to make a change as it made it yesterday at noon because we had to be prepared to make sure that all I's were dotted, T's were crossed, and equipment was working properly.
1: This gives us a full day
0: to
1: go through and make sure everything works before the weekend.
0: Didn't want to go into Memorial Day weekend with a news problem. It is 8:29 at WSGW. Actually, the clock just changed, 8:30, so we'll go right into the news. Our news here on a Friday morning on WSGW with Charlie and Mike and Jonathan. The weather news is news that the weather going into this Memorial Day weekend is still a little bit below average. But by the end of the weekend, we should be back to where we're supposed to be. And maybe we can have this wind diminish that's coming out of the north-northeast, because that's really making it feel cool. And it'll be the same way today. Gusts be going up to 30. Right now it's 50 degrees, going to be about 64 for a high. After the news, some events, some activities, a little less than usual. It's a Memorial Day weekend, I get that. Although one of the events going on involves a broadcast where Art Lewis is located, and we'll check in with Art after the news. 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Now, there's an activity. Visit New Finish, 4398 Williamson Road in Bridgeport, a new showroom to find out what New Finish can do for you, saving time and money, because you're going to refinish instead of replace. You're going to New Finish instead of replace. In the WSW newsroom, here's Mike Percha.
2: Thank you, Charlie. Good morning, everyone. A unanimous vote by Bay County Commissioners on Tuesday means local residents will decide on a library funding measure this November. The ballot proposal is asking voters to renew a millage at a lowered rate of 1.7399 mills for the next 6 years. The funding represents the primary source of income for the library network, which manages 4 local branches and a bookmobile while employing 112 workers. Financial data presented to the board back on April 14th shows the system has $5 million in reserve, though $4.7 million of that is already designated for facility upkeep. During the previous meeting, the administrators highlighted their ongoing adaptation to digital lending and expanding community engagement. The system's footprint includes the Wirt, Auburn, and Pinconning branches alongside the Sage Library, which holds the title of Michigan's oldest operating library. The emergency crews were called to Surrey Road near North Road in Clare County's Surrey Township last Friday for a crash. 911 received reports of a westbound white Buick Lucerne crossing the center line, leaving the south side of the road and striking 2 trees. The impact of the collision ejected the driver from the vehicle, identified as 56-year-old Krista Mae Bollinger of Farwell. She was pronounced dead at the scene. The Clare County Sheriff's Department says Bollinger was the lone occupant and was not wearing a seatbelt. They believe speed and intoxicants contributed to the crash, which remains under investigation. City crews in Saginaw are doing utility work on State Street between Bay and Avon Streets starting this morning until next Friday afternoon. During this time, there will be a single eastbound lane closure with traffic shifted at the work site. Again, that is a single eastbound lane closure on State Street between Bay and Avon Streets starting this morning until next Friday. Please find an alternate route if possible. If you are driving through the area, slow down and use caution. 2 free tours offering a chance to see one of North America's rarest songbirds are coming up in Crawford County. The Kirtland Warbler, a gray and yellow songbird that nests almost exclusively in northern Michigan's jack pine forests, remains a state-threatened species with about 95% of its worldwide population in the region. Tours are scheduled for the mornings of May 30th and June 13th, running from 7 a.m. to 10 a.m., beginning and ending at the DNR Grayling Field Office at 1955 Hartwick Pines Road. Each outing starts with a presentation on the warbler's history and conservation before a short drive to the habitat for a half-mile walk. 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
2: Former Mayor Mike Duggan abruptly ended his independent run for governor of Michigan yesterday. Duggan blamed his recent slip in polling on voters shifting to Democrats following the war in Iran and subsequent economic hardships at the pump and the grocery store. He says the past 48 hours have led to some tough discussions.
5: Is there a path to win? And the truth of the matter is, when you're down 11 points and you're down in the fundraising, the path is not realistic. We said, can we in good conscience go to our volunteers, our donors, and say, double down on what you've done? And in our own minds, we didn't feel confident there was a path, and we couldn't in good conscience ask them to do that.
2: He adds that he will hold off until the August primaries to endorse any particular candidates. He's hoping candidates on both sides heeds what he says is a call from voters for more political civility. A small plane crashed on an island in Lake Michigan Wednesday evening. On North Fox Island, northeast of Grand Traverse Bay, two people aboard a single-engine plane were calling for help. They were picked up by a Coast Guard helicopter and taken to Traverse City for observations, but were said to be in stable condition. Thousands of families are applying for preschool programs in the state. Great Start Readiness Program applications for next year are up 65% compared to this time last year. It's Michigan's primary pre-K for all program, when others, including Head Start, Developmental Kindergarten, and Early Childhood Special Education. Officials say Michigan families save an average of $14,000 in child care costs by enrolling in a pre-K program. All families with kids who turn 4 years old by December 1st this year are encouraged to apply for the upcoming school year. And Charlie, a state lawmaker, is protecting the youngest entrepreneurs. Ryan Recker explains.
6: State Representative Cam Cavett had a pair of children, 12 and 10, reach out to him with a problem. They told him a story that the health department shut down their lemonade stand in Alpena.
7: And they were asking them if they were going to continue, that they had to purchase a permit to do so. Now, okay, the permit price, though, the state statute, it asked for $9. The local district health for every 2 weeks was $57.
6: So Cavett drafted a bill that would eliminate restrictions on kids who serve lemonade as long as it's operated by a minor. He also says it fixes some other issues like car dealerships who can't serve coffee without a food license. The bill is said to have wide bipartisan support and is now sent to committee for review. Ryan Recker for the Michigan News Network.
8: Didn't realize as much as there was talk about the lemonade, I just heard car dealerships like cancer of coffee.
2: Cancer of coffee, yeah.
8: Does that mean we okay here?
0: I mean, you're the one drinking the coffee.
2: I think it's because we're not serving it to the public. It's just for our own personal use.
0: Well, yeah, but, you know, when we have guests that come in, we offer them.
2: That's true.
0: I was
2: volunteering in our concession stands for my daughter's softball team yesterday, and they were actually being inspected by the health department, too.
0: Oh, really?
2: Yeah.
0: Bet you hot coffee was a popular item yesterday in that cold wind that was blowing.
2: Hot cocoa.
0: Oh, yeah. There you go. Yeah.
2: Yeah.
0: Well.
2: Now, to be fair, though, they do serve, like, hot dogs and.
0: Yeah, understood. And
2: nachos and stuff, so.
0: I get it. All right, so that might be one thing, but leave the lemonade stands alone for the kids. All right, we've got the weather forecast. The update of WNEM, First Alert Meteorologist Matthew Mondrow. Let's get to the forecast for you here on WSGW.
9: Breezy weather for this Friday with an east-northeast wind occasionally gusting to 30 miles per hour. It is going to be a mostly cloudy day with a high of only 64 as well. Going into tonight, a low of 52, remaining overcast, and we are expecting some showers to pick up late in the overnight period. That's the rain that leads into Saturday. Some scattered rain still expected for tomorrow with a high of only 59. So unfortunately, just kind of a cool, damp, and cloudy day. Some of that rain could linger a little bit longer into the afternoon as well. Now for Sunday, we do have a high of 72, only an isolated shower. So Sunday, definitely a bit warmer than Saturday. From the First Alert Weather Center, I'm meteorologist Matthew Mondrow.
0: All right, it's a rising barometer of 3031. The northeast wind at 8 and 47 degrees at WSGW. Your connection to the Great Lakes Bay region, your connection to the world. The frost advisories that were in place across the state earlier have all disappeared. Not surprised, they were supposed to expire at 8 o'clock, probably expired earlier. And it was not our area, again, it was one of those areas that was more to the north, across the northern portion of the Lower Peninsula and into the UP. No storms or anything. Just like the more consistent, warmer conditions. And maybe less wind, especially since it's a wind out of the north-northeast. Gives you feel that breeze, too. Some events, some activities. Got a few things going on. Maybe a little less than usual, since it's Memorial Day weekend. One of those things that's going on today is involving a special broadcast that's happening for an event this weekend that you'll hear about coming up next on WSGW.
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0: 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Fridays at this time, we generally have some events and some activities that we talk about, and that's what we'll do here. We do have something that's going on that involves an event and a broadcast. At 9 o'clock, when we go to the Art Lewis Show, Art Lewis will go to you, not in the studio this morning, but at your broadcast location, which... Really, it has been an event for a lot of years on Memorial Day weekend for this broadcast.
12: Yeah, I have my own studio. It's the Abley Studio, Abley Greenhouse and Garden Center on Wadsworth and Saginaw. Memorial Day weekend is an annual event for us. It's been going on for many, many, many years, both today and tomorrow, because I'll be back here in the morning tomorrow. But today, I have to put up with Ernie Krieger for 2 hours because it's annual, and he's sitting next to me wanting to chop at the bit. He doesn't have his headphone on. Good. We're back. We're back, he says. Anyway, Ernie will be with us to answer questions about appliance repair. We'll also talk a little bit about Save Our Shoreline and some other things. But it's all happening here at Abley Greenhouse and Garden Center. Their Memorial Day weekend specials going on today through Monday. We'll tell you all about them when we come on after the news at 9.
8: Also,
12: yes,
8: after you get done with your broadcast at Abley Greenhouse tomorrow, you're going someplace else, aren't you?
12: Roof, roof. The dog bowl. I'll be there from 3:30 to 5:30 tomorrow afternoon in Frankenmuth.
8: And we'll listen for updates at that time, too, on that event.
12: Yeah, I was debating taking my dog, but I think I've canceled that debate.
8: So, maybe it's a good thing, especially since you'll be working.
12: Yes, that's what I thought.
8: We'll find out more from Art Lewis again into the broadcast of his show at 9, 10, the Focus Show at 11, and Terry Henney's Farm Show at 11:30, all at Abley Greenhouse and Garden Center, Wadsworth in Saginaw, for that Memorial Day weekend event going on. Some other things that are going on involving the Memorial Day weekend. As I said, it is Memorial Day, so you understand with some of the organizations that might not have things that are going on for the weekend. A couple of things we have going on. Today is opening day of the downtown Saginaw Farmers Market, and the season launches Fridays and Wednesdays, 10 a.m. until 3 p.m. Come July 11th, a Saturday date will also be added. But for right now, it opens today, and then we Wednesdays and Fridays, 10 a.m. till 3 p.m., and this is all happening with the downtown Saginaw Farmers Market, the market that you can enjoy at the SVRC Marketplace, 203 South Washington in downtown Saginaw. 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The Michigan Quarter Horse Association is at the Midland County Fairgrounds this weekend. Today through Monday, this is the 20th annual MQHA, the Midland Quarter Horse Association Summer Series, or the Michigan Quarter Horse Association Summer Series at the Midland County Fairgrounds. And you can enjoy stopping by. If you go to the Facebook page, Michigan Quarter Horse Association, Michigan Quarter Horse Association on Facebook, find out all the information you need to attend this weekend. 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Started May 20th, just a couple of days ago, and will continue through September 19th. 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Delta College Planetarium has its Dinosaurs, a Story of Survival show tomorrow at 2, and To Worlds and Beyond at 3:30. Hey, coming up on Sunday at the Temple Theater, it is the Saginaw Silver Screen Series, and you can enjoy a Minecraft movie. That's what's going to be on the big screen this coming Sunday, May 24th.
0: Doors open at 1. The movie starts at 2. And general admission tickets, I think they're $10, to enjoy a Minecraft movie at the Temple Theater this coming Sunday. There's a lot of communities that have a lot of special recognitions for Memorial Day, obviously, with Memorial Day on Monday. And we hope that you'll find something in your community. Saginaw will have a Memorial Day parade. Starts at 11 o'clock, heading down Washington. In fact, WSW will be in the parade, providing some of what we hope appropriate music and decorations for the broadcast vehicle. I'll be looking for you to give you the parade wave to honor those at Memorial Day, that noontime event that happens at the Saginaw County Veteran Memorial Plaza at Hoyt Park. That's where the parade will disembark. A reminder, the Catholic Diocese of Saginaw has special masses planned on Memorial Day, and everyone's invited to attend. And in Saginaw, there'll be services at 10 a.m. at St. Andrew's Cemetery, Mount Olivet, and St. Stanislaus in Bay City. And then at 10 a.m., Calvary Cemetery in Kilcullen, and at New Calvary Cemetery in Midland. So in Saginaw, Bay City, Kilcullen, and Midland, with the Catholic Diocese of Saginaw, those special masses being celebrated on Memorial Day. And everyone's invited to help pay the respects. A few things that are going on. Again, a lot of organizations take time off for Memorial Day. We understand that. Things to do on the weekend. We hope it's a safe and enjoyable Memorial Day weekend. And, yeah, you take time to remember what Memorial Day weekend is all about. Memorial Day itself on Monday. Let's go up to the hour now, up to the minute news, business, and weather on WSGW at 8:50.
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14: Good morning for Michigan News Source. I'm David Barr. Former Detroit Mayor Mike Dugan has exited the race for Michigan governor. In a letter released by his campaign Thursday, Dugan said he was disappointed to be ending his campaign, but that a shift in public opinion spurred by the war in Iran and the financial power of the Democratic Party meant it was no longer viable. He thanked his supporters and campaign members for all their hard work. He did not make an endorsement. Stellantis and Jaguar Land Rover announced they have signed a memorandum of understanding to explore opportunities to collaborate on products in the United States. According to a press release from Stellantis, the memo is non-binding and both automakers will explore collaboration opportunities on product and technology development. Stellantis has 14 automotive brands across the globe, including Chrysler, Dodge, Fiat, Jeep, Ram, and more. Forest Hills Public Schools say they'll replace elementary foreign language classes with new STEAM programming beginning next school year. Katie Hyde explains.
15: STEAM stands for Science, Technology, Engineering, Arts, and Math. District leaders say the change will create more time for reading and writing instruction as schools transition to a new literacy curriculum. The Forest Hills Public School District also said parents expressed an interest in more hands-on learning opportunities focused on problem-solving, creativity, and real-world skills. However, some parents say they weren't adequately consulted when the district made the decision. I'm Katie Hyde for Michigan News Source.
14: And a helicopter from Coast Guard Air Station Traverse City transported two people to Traverse City after a plane crashed on North Fox Island in Lake Michigan on Wednesday. No one was injured in the crash. However, falling temperatures were becoming a factor as evening progressed. The helicopter was able to land at the site and pick up the survivors without incident. David Barr, Michigan News Source.
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19: More people were shopping at BJ's Wholesale Club in recent months, and it signed up more members. A lot of people were filling up at BJ's. Overall sales rose more than 6% from a year ago, but excluding gasoline, sales increased by only 1.5%. Its income from memberships rose nearly 10%. BJ's Wholesale continues to attract online shoppers. Digital sales growth up 28%. Deckers Outdoor Brands, parent of Hoka Shoes and Ugg Boots, is reporting record sales and earnings, and mortgage rates rose to the highest level since August. Freddie Mac says the average for a 30-year fixed rate jumped this week to 6.51% from 6.36% last week. That's your Fox Business Report. I'm Ginny Coselda, invested in you.
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0: Up to the hour, we have the up-to-the-minute forecast of WNEM. First alert to meteorologist Matthew Mondro. 8:56 the time on WSGW.
9: Breezy weather for this Friday. Some wind gusts today reaching up to 30 miles per hour from the east-northeast. We'll have a high of 64 and a mostly cloudy sky. Tonight, 52 and overcast. Some rain showers will start up late in the overnight period. That goes in Saturday, so that's the scattered shower chance for Saturday. Some of that rain could linger a little bit longer into the afternoon. Cool tomorrow at 59, then back to 72 on Sunday. From the First Alert Weather Center, I'm meteorologist Matthew Mondro.
0: 50 degrees. I was looking back from a couple of hours ago. 50 degrees at WSGW.
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12: We are. We're at Abley Greenhouse and Garden Center on Wadsworth in Saginaw. Memorial Day is here, and their big Memorial Day weekend specials are here, too. Coming up, we'll be chatting with Ernie Krieger from 9 to 11 this morning. All of that happening after the news, including the new news from ABC, which is kind of nifty. And we will also... I don't know what's happening on Focus this morning, come to think of it.
0: We'll see.
12: So maybe you can tell me.
0: We'll see if we can find out for you.
12: All right, you let me know. You can text me. All right, we're at Abley's. We'll talk to you after the news.
0: And Terry Henney will continue at Abley's, too, with the broadcast of the Farm Show at 11:30. Tigers baseball tonight at 6:50 on WSGW. How about a Friday flashback song, one of those number one songs from the years past, those 10-year decade increments. 60 years ago, this song number one for 3 weeks at this time.

0: Lots of great music over the years from the Mamas and the Papas. This is actually be their only number one song. Friday flashback going back 60 years at this time. The song was number one for 3 weeks. 1966. News on WSW, it's 9 o'clock.
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2: From ABC News, I'm Sherry Preston. Secretary of State Marco Rubio meeting with NATO foreign ministers in Sweden today, telling the alliance his boss, President Trump, is disappointed with NATO's response to the Iran war. However, he adds,
3: one of the areas where I think we definitely can cooperate on is the defense industrial base. It is clear to the world, to all of us in the alliance and beyond, that we simply are not able to produce munitions today at a rate that are necessary for future needs. That's something that has to be addressed.
2: After first saying the U.S. would be pulling troops from Europe, President Trump posting on social media now, an additional 5,000 U.S. service members will soon be deployed to Poland. The war in Iran pushing gas prices to more than $4.50 a gallon on average, more than 40% higher than gas prices were last Memorial Day weekend. It's $22 more per fill-up, says AAA's Mark Jenkins.
4: What we're seeing is people adjusting the way they travel. So maybe taking shorter road trips, you know, traveling for fewer days, or just expecting to budget more for gasoline and cutting back on what they're willing to spend on their hotel and spending less on shopping and dining out.
2: Going to be a wet Memorial Day weekend for many of us, especially those in the eastern half of the country. Shock still resonating through the racing world on the news that NASCAR great Kyle Busch died this week at age 41 following a severe illness. Here's ABC's Will Reeve.
5: His final win came in what turned out to be his final race. Exactly 1 week ago at the Dover Motor Speedway.
6: Why do these moments never get old, Kyle?
7: Because you never know when the last one is.
5: Busch was one of the most successful drivers ever. He holds the all-time record for wins across NASCAR's top three national series, 234 in all.
2: The Sherpa guide who helped more people summit Mount Everest than anyone else says there are too many climbers up there. 274 people summited on Thursday, a new record. You're listening to ABC News.
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0: Hi, everybody. Art Lewis here for McDonald Ford and Quick Lane Freeland. Welcome to the state of Michigan, well known for our potholes. And if you hit too many of them, you're going to need to check your car's alignment. It is a very important part of driving safely. And to tell us more about it, here's John from Quick Lane Freeland.
12: If your vehicle's wheels aren't aligned correctly, it will not pull to the left or to the right when driving.

0: Automotive after contract talks stalled. 86% of UAW Local 699 members voted in favor of granting union leadership the power to call for a walkout if negotiations hit a standstill. In response to the vote, next year Vice President and U.S. Division President Jill Drawl says the management is making meaningful progress based on previous tentative agreements. She emphasized that the company is committed to collaborating with the union for a sustainable future, noting that no actual strike has been declared. While the Union Bargaining Committee continues to meet with company representatives to reach a final agreement, all Local 699 employees are still reporting to work under the contract extension. Union leadership says workers remain dedicated to manufacturing quality parts for the customers as talks progress. Shifting donor requirements, corporate giving priorities, and grant availability are forcing local environmental education organizations to restructure. MLive reports that the Bay City at nonprofit Bay Sale announced on Thursday it's suspending all operations for the 2026 season. The board of directors will use the hiatus to evaluate the organization's long-term sustainability, including the viability of the Appledore 5, a vessel that has been listed for sale since 2023. As part of the transition, the nonprofit has placed its primary schooner, the Appledore 4, under contract to be sold. The ship served as a floating classroom for more than two decades. Board members stated that changing societal behaviors make it increasingly difficult to maintain a multi-vessel fleet. Updates on the future direction of the nonprofit will be shared as decisions are finalized. WSGW News Time, 9:07.
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0: A bipartisan push in Lansing aims to make Michigan a national leader in researching a promising new treatment for addiction and trauma. State Representatives Jamie Green and Mike McFaul have introduced House Bill 6020 to create a $50 million grant program to study the drug Ibogaine. The compound has shown potential in treating opioid use disorder, PTSD, and traumatic brain injuries. Green, who is a veteran, says the legislation is personal and could be a game changer for those dealing with severe trauma of military service. Ibogaine is currently illegal in the United States. Now, this weekend follows the pattern of other Memorial Day holidays. 393 people will die on the nation's highways. The estimates from the National Safety Council, the council's Ken Kolash, says Memorial Day tends to be a more dangerous holiday period because more people are driving. Many are drinking. Few people buckle their seatbelts.
5: I think it's because people are in celebration mode. They're busy. They're preoccupied. And it's just something that is forgotten because they're out of their normal daily routine.

0: Drinking accounts for nearly 40% of Memorial Day weekend fatalities, significantly higher percentage compared to non-holiday periods. A man charged in the death of his roommate 3 decades ago will finally go to court. In September 1993, 56-year-old Richard Weirstein was charged with second-degree felony murder and felony firearm in connection to the death of his roommate, Rodney Barger. He failed to appear for trial in 1994. He was found recently by the U.S. Marshal Service in Panama and was arrested on April 28th. He was brought back to Michigan on Thursday and is expected to be arraigned today on the bench warrant issued for his failure to appear at court. WSGW News Time, 910. I'm Mike Percha.
1: Here's your WSGW weatherology forecast. Partial sunshine develops here for today. We'll see high into the upper 60s. East winds of 5 to 15 miles per hour, gusting as high as 25. Then for tonight, a chance for some rain showers here late, cloudy, and a low near 50. By Saturday, a chance for rain, cloudy, high of 60 degrees. And Sunday, a slight chance for rain showers here late, mostly cloudy skies, a high around 74. Memorial Day Monday, sunshine, high of 80 degrees. Then Tuesday, we'll see some sunshine, high around 86. Wednesday, sunny, high around 82 degrees. I'm meteorologist Jennifer Wojcicki with the WSGW weatherology forecast. Currently, it's 51.
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3: 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It's Memorial Day weekend. Lots of good things going on here. And with me this morning for the next 2 hours is the one and only.
4: No, down.
3: Thank goodness.
4: Down.
3: Down what?
4: Down. Volume.
3: Not that volume. This volume.
4: There you go.
3: You think so?
4: Keep going. Keep going. Oh, yeah. One. You are so intelligent. You know,
3: I'm a highly trained technician.
4: I know. And if when I grow up, I want to be just like you.
3: I don't have to worry about
4: but
3: it.
4: But I want to keep my hair.
3: Yeah. 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
4: Good morning.
3: Good morning to you. Well, this is, I was trying to figure out the other day how many years we've been doing this, and I lost count. We've been doing the show.
4: 40.
3: You know, the show is at least 40. But I was trying to figure out how long we've been coming here to Abley, and it's probably been 20.
4: Oh, at least.
3: I would guess.
4: At least. Matt might know, because I think he was an infant when we started coming here.
3: And he probably wouldn't know then.
4: Yes. Well.
3: Well. Anyway, it's fun. Here we are.
4: Yes.
3: Assembled again at Abley Greenhouse and Garden Center. And
4: looking at beautiful, just beautiful colors.
3: Yep. Absolutely gorgeous in here. And on top of that, they raise money for a great organization, the I Support the 1% Pantry for Veterans.
4: Yep.
3: They've been doing that for years, too. Janet is here. She kind of spearheads that. So there's a lot going on, and we'll tell you all about the specials for the weekend coming up. But if you have any questions about major appliance repair, this is the guy to talk to, Ernie Krieger, 989-752-6111. We'll either point you in the right direction to make it work again,
4: or
3: it'll become a boat anchor.
4: That's right. We've made a few over the years.
3: We have. But Ernie would be happy to point you in the right direction for repairs and
4: sure.
3: Give you an idea of what could be going on with your appliance. Just remember, though, he's sitting here. He's not looking at your appliance and directly analyzing it, so he's going to ask you a lot of questions about what it's doing and how it sounds and all of that stuff.
4: Mm-hmm.
3: And then he will provide you with the answer. I didn't see a lot of the money from heaven you like, the little white...
4: not yet. We're going to get close.
3: Look, there's Janet.
5: Janet's on the phone asking what's going on. good time for him to come up?
3: In about 5 minutes.
5: 5 minutes?
3: Yeah.
4: All right.
3: Thanks. Anyway, so...
6: No, not yet. Cottonwood's getting close, though. You know, next week we'll be back in the 80s.
3: Yeah.
6: And
3: yeah.
6: It will be flying.
3: And what will that do to air conditioners, particularly window air conditioners?
6: Ooh. that cottonwood gets sucked up in the backside of that condenser, makes that air conditioner run longer and harder. And next thing
3: that
6: you
3: costs
6: know,
3: more.
6: Oh, yeah, and it never shuts off. And the comfortability that you had when it was working good becomes less and less and less. So I've had a number of people that have listened to us over the years. And they're really excited about the fact that they've been putting the screening over the sides, just like you did.
3: Yep.
6: And so they just go out there with their hose and rinse off that cottonwood, and their air conditioners just keep perking away.
3: All right, we've got Gary in Vassar, first one on the line with us this morning. Gary, good morning to you.
7: Good morning to you, Art and Ernie.
6: Good morning. What can we do for you?
7: Ernie, I got a GE bottom freezer refrigerator.
6: Yep. How old?
7: Yes. It's about, I want to say, 5 to 7 years old.
6: What's going on?
7: Well, yesterday I put some chicken thighs in the freezer. And this morning I went to get out some bread to make a sandwich for my lunch. And I noticed that the bread wasn't frozen. Well, I stuck my hand back in there and the chicken wasn't frozen either. That I put in here yesterday. So what do I need to do?
6: Well, first thing I want you to do is, do you have the ability to pull it away from the wall?
7: Yeah.
6: Okay, if you pull that unit away from the wall and you're looking at it from behind, there's going to be a, let's say just a piece of metal that goes across the bottom that hides the compressor, a condenser fan, and the condenser. What I want you to be able to do is to be able to look and see that the compressor's running, and you might have to actually touch the compressor.
3: Can you take that panel off?
6: You'll take that panel off. Yeah, there'll be about a half quarter inch screws. They might be Phillips. But you'll take that panel off, and you're going to see the compressor. You're going to see that fan that circulates air around the compressor, and then there's a set of coils. The coils might be plugged up, which you can clean out very easily with a vacuum. But what I'd be looking to see if that fan by the compressor is running, and that fan should be on whenever the compressor's on.
7: Okay.
6: So you're going to look to see if the compressor's running. It should be warm to hot to the touch. That fan should be on, and those coils should be clean. Now, if the compressor's running and the fan's running and those coils aren't very dirty, then what you're going to do is you're going to go back around to the front of that unit. You're going to pull. Do you have a drawer, or is it a door that swings for the freezer?
7: A door that swings.
6: So this will be easy for you. You're going to actually take some of your packages out and look against that back wall. And if you see frost on that back wall, then it's telling you that you don't have enough airflow. And it could be that the evaporator fan isn't running, or this unit may have a defrost problem. And one of the easiest things you can do is you can, you know, get yourself some coolers, put your frozen food into it. Same thing with dairy products that are up in the top.
7: Right.
6: And you can shut that unit down with the doors open for at least 24 hours. That would allow any frost that's behind the panel that's down in the freezer section to melt.
7: Okay.
6: And then you'll start that unit back up, and if all of a sudden everything acts like it's, you know, working normal, then it's telling you for sure it's a defrost problem. And then you're going to need to look at either getting somebody to test the evaporator heater, or on that unit, there's a control board that puts that unit through a defrost cycle. But if you find that it's a bad condenser fan, which is on the back side down by the compressor, that's an easy fix. You can go online. You can find that fan motor. couple beers, uh-huh. you'll be good to go.
7: Okay. All right. Thank you very much, Ernie. I appreciate your help.
6: Oh, you're welcome.
3: Thanks, Gary. Thanks for calling. Bye-bye now.
6: Bye-bye.
3: 989-752-6111. Take a break. Come back. We'll also chat with Matt Beauvais from Abley Greenhouse and Garden Center, where we are broadcasting today. And it's their annual geranium sale while we're here till noon today. Today only. Oh, I'm sorry. Tomorrow. From 8 a.m. to noon tomorrow, Saturday only. 4.5-inch geraniums, only $4.79, regularly $5.99. 6-inch stock geraniums, only $10.79, regularly $13.99. And you must be in line to check out by noon tomorrow. So remember, that's tomorrow. They got a lot going on today, though. It'll be busy. We'll talk to Matt in just a few minutes. We will do that right after these notes here on WSGW.
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11: 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A lot of people were filling up at BJ's. Overall sales rose more than 6% from a year ago, but excluding gasoline, sales increased by only 1.5%. Its income from memberships rose nearly 10%. 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Digital sales growth up 28%. Deckers Outdoor Brands, parent of Hoka Shoes and UGG Boots, is reporting record sales and earnings, and mortgage rates rose to the highest level since August. Freddie Mac says the average for a 30-year fixed rate jumped this week to 6.51% from 6.36 last week. That's your Fox Business Report. I'm Ginny Coselda. 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
15: 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Several recent polls suggest many Americans are taking specific actions due to higher gasoline prices. 44% say they've cut back on driving. 42% have cut back on other household expenses. 34% tweaking vacation plans. At this time, it's estimated a median earning family with two vehicles is paying an average of an extra $70 a month for gas. Gas prices aren't the only concern related to household budgets, but many analysts say gas generally has the most overall effect on households. 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
3: In Garden Center with me, before we get back to Ernie, is Matt Beauvais. And Matt, good morning to you.
16: Good morning. Welcome.
3: It's another year. I thought it was just yesterday I was sitting here.
16: It seems like it. It goes fast.
3: It does go fast.

0: doesn't it? Well, this is always a big weekend for you, Memorial Day weekend. You know, a lot of things going on. Give us an idea of some of them.
1: Yep, so we've got lots of specials, hanging baskets on sale, certain types, geraniums. We're doing the I Support the 1% Veterans Food Pantry fundraiser again this year. That's a very noble cause. The people that run it don't make any money on it. All the money goes back to the veterans, and they sacrifice a lot personally to make all that happen. So
0: you're going to be here with hot dogs tomorrow?
1: Yep.
0: Oh, good.
1: Yep. Saturday, Sunday, Monday, doing the hot dogs and raffles, just collecting donations. It's really nice. There's people that just stop and drop off a check.
0: Yep.
1: So it all ties together really well.
0: It does. It does. How are the plants this year? Was growth good?
1: It's been a really slow spring. You know, you look around, there's a lot of farm fields not even planted yet.
0: Yeah.
1: Cold, wet. It's been our slowest spring in, maybe since 2011. It's been a long time.
0: Does that impact your greenhouses and the things you grow?
1: Not the things we grow. You know, I guess you could say growing flowers is kind of like baking a cake, right? You put all your ingredients together, and then you put it in the oven, and then
0: you wait.
1: You just hope the weather works out. You hope everything comes together. So so this year we just had to adjust our schedules. Well, not the schedules, but just kind of grow things slow. Kind of cool it down, try and wait for the customers to show up.
0: But you're able to do that.
1: Yeah, we're able to do that. Yeah, we don't want the plants to be too big too soon when people aren't shopping yet because it's not nice outside. But, you know, during COVID, everybody came rushing in as soon as we got open, and Mother's Day was a lot bigger weekend than Memorial Day. And because historically Memorial Day would be busier than Mother's Day.
0: Of course.
1: And then for like 5 years after, Mother's Day was just huge. But this year Mother's Day was kind of normal. I guess COVID's just far enough behind us now, and
0: the weekend will be good because it's supposed to go up. The temperatures are going to be up by in the 70s by Sunday, 80s on Monday.
1: Yep. So every indication we have is this is going to be our big weekend for the year.
0: Well, let's hope so.
1: I think so.
0: What kind of hours do you keep?
1: Today and tomorrow are going to be 8 to 6, and then Sunday and Monday are 9 to 5.
0: And we're on Wadsworth, east of the Vets Memorial Parkway by about a mile or so.
1: Yeah, about a mile. Yep. Right at Outer Drive. Easy
0: right
1: to get to.
0: Outer Drive, yep.
1: Yep.
0: Just to the east of Outer Drive on Wadsworth. And beautiful, beautiful facility. And, if you're looking for plants, you'll find it here.
1: Yep, we're very proud of our crop this year. Everything looks awesome.
0: Looks beautiful. Hanging baskets really look great.
1: Yep.
0: Everything was good. All right, Matt.
1: All right.
0: We're going to, later on, maybe next hour, we're going to talk to a young man who is the product of Matt, his son, Corbin, who is now a horticulturalist by training.
1: He has a degree from Michigan State University. He came back to the family business, and we're proud to have him here. And about half the crop that you'll see when you walk in was 100% his responsibility for growing it this year.
0: Fantastic. All right, Matt, appreciate it. Give the headset back to Ernie because, unfortunately, I have to talk to him for the rest of the show.
1: Oh, you got it good.
0: Have a good day. Take care. All right, Matt Bovee here at Abley Greenhouse and Garden Center. Stop on out. And pay him a visit, and if you're looking for flowers, folks, and plants and things, they have got it here, no doubt about it. Ernie Krieger with us this morning. If you have major appliance questions, give us a call, 989-752-6111. Let's go back. I want to go back just for a minute to the window air conditioners because, you know, we said the cottonwood hadn't started to fly yet.
2: Yep.
0: And you always call that money from heaven.
2: Yes, I did.
0: You did for a long time. It really does have an impact. If you don't protect that air conditioner with screening or something, how long does it take to clog up an air window air conditioner?
2: Could be a week.
0: Oh, really? That much?
2: Oh, yeah. Because when those units are running, that fan is
0: sucking
2: it all in, and then you have the moisture from that evaporator that works its way back to that condenser. That sprays into the back that helps the efficiency. Well, now you take that cottonwood with that moisture, and it turns it into what looks like tissue.
0: If you have a window air conditioner and you're running it, once in a while, like on mine, I could hear water dripping in the back.
2: Oh, yeah.
0: It's supposed to. That's good news.
2: Yes. That tells you the evaporator's doing its job. So it's good. The evaporator is supposed to have condensation on it. It shouldn't be frosted up. If it's frosted up, it means you've got an airflow problem. So all of a sudden you discover, wow, there's this plastic thing in front of this evaporator. When you pull it out, it is just full of, we'll use the word crap.
3: Okay, I'll let you do that.
2: Thank you.
3: Junk stuff.
2: Yes.
3: Stuff.
2: And the nice thing is, you know, in the old days they had filters, and if you took that filter over to the sink to wash it, it was like a giant fizzy. It just blew apart. Now they have these filters that are made out of a plastic mesh, and you can take it over and with some hot water and
3: that's
2: maybe a brush
3: on the front end of the
2: You can just wash that right up.
3: I do that regularly.
2: And put it, oh yes, you'd be amazed on how much stuff we get.
3: I do notice though, on my window air conditioner, which is probably, I want to say that unit is 7, 8, maybe even 10 years old.
2: I'd say 10.
3: And it's 12,000 BTU. It's as big as you can get for a window, just about.
2: Yep.
3: Every now and then, and there are green lights on the front of it. Every now and then, the green light that says clean filter comes on.
2: Yep.
3: But I take the front off, I take the filter out, it's clean. Mm. I mean, I wash it out anyway.
2: Okay.
3: But water runs right through it, air blows right through it. It is no dust on it or dirt on it. Looks clean. I wonder if that light just cycles on a time thing every few months or something.
2: It could. It depends. Some of these units have a control board on it, and they could be timed out. So what happens when you put the filter back in? Does the green light go off?
3: No, actually, there's a button you push and it turns it off.
2: Oh, it's just like a refrigerator.
3: Yeah.
2: So you have this side-by-side refrigerator that you spent $3,000 for, and then all of a sudden, a light comes on and it says you have to change your water filter, which is timed out on a control board. Most people don't go through enough water to affect that filter.
3: Yes.
2: So you don't have to change it every 6 months and spend the $70 for a filter. And you should be using the original manufacturer's filter, because they do have filters out there online, but they're not always what we call compatible to that model.
3: Even though I say so.
2: Yeah. Stick with the genuine manufacturer's filters.
3: Can you buy those online?
2: Sure.
3: I imagine you almost have to.
2: Sure.
3: It's one of the reasons you don't do it anymore. It's hard to get parts, isn't it?
2: It is. It was very difficult for us. Now I don't have to worry about it.
3: Yeah.
2: You know, my son's doing a great job not having to sell parts over the counter.
3: But as a repair facility, somebody calls you, you go out to their house, and let's say it's a refrigerator, and let's say it's a part that's gone bad. If you don't have that part or stock it, how available is it to you as a service professional?
2: We deal with manufacturers, and we have suppliers that have an inventory. And the nice thing is, if they're out at that distributorship, then it goes factory direct. And
3: either way, you have the opportunity to get the part quickly.
2: In most cases.
3: Most cases. Yeah, there's always an exception to everything.
2: Oh, yeah.
3: Has the supply chain tightened up at all because of all the stuff going on in the world?
2: It's been pretty decent.
3: And how much of it is made here in the U.S.?
2: You hear the silence?
3: Yeah, I did.
2: Nada.
3: So even Whirlpool, which still manufactures here in the U.S.?
2: Their parts are coming from overseas.
3: They're
2: coming from Mexico.
3: Yeah.
2: I don't know of any manufacturers here in the States that supply the parts for...
3: Start to finish, yeah.
2: You know, unfortunate.
3: Yeah, it is.
2: Cost of doing business.
3: Yep. But, you know, it's also the cost of the appliance. Everybody wants to buy cheap, you know.
2: No. Don't use the word cheap.
3: Well,
2: inexpensive.
3: Cheap is the right word. Because some of it, because, and I say that on purpose, because, yeah, there's inexpensive and there's inexpensive quality. Cheap is cheap. Cheap on the price, cheap on what you're buying.
2: Well, let's pick on Whirlpool for a second.
3: Oh, don't pick on anyone. Okay, go ahead.
2: Yeah, I'm going to pick on Whirlpool. They make some really great stuff with the Jennair and the KitchenAid.
3: Yeah, oh, absolutely.
2: and the Amana and the Maytag, of course. But then if they have a person that says, you know, I can't afford that. Well, you know what? I have this Roper that's part of Whirlpool. That's only going to cost you $400.
3: Instead of $8, yeah.
2: Exactly. So Whirlpool tries to get the whole market.
3: But when you have a company like Whirlpool, since we're picking on Whirlpool, but there's other companies like that. They've got all these brands. Is a washer a washer a washer? By that I mean, if I bought the Whirlpool top load washer, or the one that had the Maytag tag on it, is it the same machine with a different name?
2: Yeah. It's just like, you know, you go out and you buy a $1,000 refrigerator, or you buy a $600 refrigerator at the next day you open the door, the beer's going to be the same temperature, you know, 36 to 38 degrees. And the same thing with a washer. You put your clothes in that washer. After an hour, you take those clothes out.
3: Okay, so let me ask the question differently then.
2: Go right ahead.
3: We'll take two different refrigerators.
2: Yes.
3: We'll take one that costs, $1,500 to $2,000.
2: Okay.
3: We'll take one that costs $800 to $1,200.
2: Okay.
3: Okay? We put your beers in each one. All right? I don't care that the next day I open the door and those beers are in good temperature. What I care about is I open the door 5 years from now, or 10 years from now, or 15 years from now, and they're the same temperature. Is the one that's 800 to 1,200 going to give me that temperature 10 years from now, like what I expect from the one that's 15 to 2,000? Longevity, are you buying it with a better price?
2: Anything you get today, 7 to 10.
3: No matter what?
2: Pretty
3: except
2: much.
3: Except unless you're spending $10,000 on one of the big giants.
2: Now, exactly. Sub-Zero, for an example.
3: Sub-Zero.
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3: Easily.
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0: Hi, we're back with you here on WSGW, broadcasting from Avely Greenhouse and Garden Center. More on that coming up. But Ernie Krieger is with us, and Jamie is in Mayville. Jamie, good morning.
14: Good morning, Art. Good morning.
0: Hi there.
14: Okay. You hear me okay?
0: Yep. What's going on?
14: Yep, I called last time Ernie was on, and you helped me with that coupler on a LG washer. It turned out the pump had a exacto blade.
0: I said, hey, whoa, Jamie, that again. You dropped out, and we didn't hear everything, so start again. Say that again. He had you replace the coupler, and then what happened?
14: Well, it turned out it was the drain pump had a exacto blade stuck in it.
1: Oh, my goodness.
14: Yeah. Anyway.
0: How did it?
2: So the noise wasn't coming from the agitator. The noise was coming from the drain pump.
14: Yep. It would go through everything until the spin cycle and then make that noise. And I bought the coupler and it looked good, but I got a spare part for next time. So thank you there for you helping go. Me on that.
2: Well, I'm glad that you heard the drain pump making the noise. That should have been an easy fix for you.
14: Oh, I took it apart and found a little blade in there. I don't know how it got in there or where it comes from.
0: Yeah, that's a strange place for a blade because it was in the pocket of your pants. You're walking around with a sharp object. Wow.
2: Yep. Amazing.
14: But it's working great.
0: Awesome. Glad to hear it.
14: Thank you. My question, and I'm sorry, it's just I'm in the passenger side here. I got a York air compressor.

0: air conditioning outdoor unit, and it's my ex-wife's place. And now, when you turn it on, you hear the humming sound, and I'm thinking it's kind of the same issue, maybe, like you were talking to that Gary guy, that maybe the fan ain't working. Is it? I get a humming noise.
1: Yes. Do you hear? Oh, so let me back you up a second. Are we talking about a window air conditioner?
0: No, whole home.
2: Okay. So it's an outside unit.
1: So you can hear the compressor come on. Do you feel any airflow, like the fan's not blowing?
0: No. If you turn the fan, like it's got heat, auto, or fan, like inside, the fan will work for circulating the air inside the house, but the unit itself had a humming noise.
1: Well,
0: outside.
1: So there should. Okay, so there's two blowers. You have a squirrel cage fan motor that's on the furnace that's blowing the air, and then outside you have what's called a condensing unit. And that condensing unit is basically a compressor and I can't see a big-ass fan, can I?
2: I just did.
1: Oh, sorry. So there's this large fan. How's that? Is that
2: politically correct?
1: Okay. So this large fan that pulls the air through that big condenser and also keeps the compressor from overheating.
2: So I have to ask this, though. Is the humming noise inside the house or is the humming noise outside?
0: Outside.
1: Okay.
2: So
1: and that fan's not running, correct?
0: No.
1: Okay, so if the fan's not running, there is a possibility that fan has a what's called a capacitor. And if that capacitor's bad, that will affect that fan. So how old's that condensing unit?
0: It's been there. We moved in there 2016. It was there when we moved 2016.
2: Oh, it's at least 10 years, probably more.
1: So I would look at where the wiring is going, and you should be able to trace those wires to a component that's called a run capacitor. And I would be checking to see on that run capacitor if you don't have some wires that have become rusted and maybe actually burned off. And if that's the case...
2: Yeah, let me ask a question, Ernie.
1: Sure.
2: Can you take the outer cage off without an interlock tripping off? Or if you take the outer cage off, does an interlock trip?
1: No. You can still get to the electrical.
2: Okay.
0: Yeah.
1: And what I'm wanting him to look at is the electrical that's on the capacitor.
2: Right.
1: Because they're known to rust and corrode and burn off on there. I would hope it's a capacitor and not that motor, because trying to get that motor might be a little difficult for you. I'm not saying you can't get it. And if you do, say it is the motor, get all the numbers off that motor. And I'm trying to think of the name of the company that you could go to. Granger is the name that comes to my mind. I would get a hold of Granger.
2: They're in Saginaw, too.
1: Yep, and I would give them the model of your air conditioner, and I'd give them the numbers off that motor. And Granger might be able to get you, if not an exact, but pretty close to it, because you're going to need to know what the shaft size is. And I would hope that you have good luck getting that fan blade off the shaft on that motor. But you want to get as close to the original motor
2: as you can.
1: As you can.
2: All right.
1: But look at that capacitor first and make sure the capacitor is not your problem.
2: Okay? All right.
0: Can I check the capacitor with a voltmeter?
1: You can check that cap. There's a component out there that will check that capacitor for you, or you can check it with an ohmmeter.
2: Yeah.
1: Okay?
2: All right.
0: Okay, thank you.
2: Thanks,
1: all right,
2: Jamie.
1: Buddy.
2: Bye-bye.
1: Good luck.
2: Carol, hang on. We'll get to you next as we broadcast from Abley Greenhouse and Garden Center. 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The annual geranium sale is tomorrow from 8 a.m. to noon. We'll tell you more about that tomorrow when we're here. 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Hot dogs and drinks on sale, as I said, Saturday, Sunday, Monday from 11 a.m. to 2 p.m., with all the proceeds going to the pantry. Hundreds of potted trees and shrubs, too, as well as bald and burlap trees. 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
2: 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Carol, you're on with Ernie. Good morning.
11: Good morning.
1: Hi there.
11: I have a question. I just got a new refrigerator, the first of the year. It's a Madea. And in the freezer, everything is full of frost. Is this normal?
1: Oh, you got an air leak. No, You shouldn't have any frost at all.
2: Shouldn't have an air leak on a new unit either.
1: Yeah, something's not lined up on the door, or you have a package that's not allowing that door to close all the way. So
11: okay.
1: you need to go back through and check. Now, this is a refrigerator freezer, or is it all freezer?
11: Yeah, the freezer, and the freezer's on the top.
1: Okay. You gotta check your packages and make sure something's not stopping the door from closing all the way.
11: Okay.
1: Or you got a problem with the alignment on the door. And you said it's still within your first year?
11: Yeah, I just got it like January.
1: Yeah. So I would tell you to get a hold of where you bought it from.
11: Okay.
1: And have somebody come out and check and make sure the hinges are lined up so the door closes properly.
2: Yeah. Tell them exactly what's happening.
1: Yep, but check your packages first. Make sure it's not something goofy.
11: Okay. Thank you very much.
1: You're welcome,
2: Carol. Thanks for calling.
1: Bye-bye now.
2: Bye-bye now. All right, we're going to take our last break for this hour. Ernie's hanging around next hour, though, and we will be happy to answer your questions about appliance repair. After these notes, we'll tell you about the news, too. It's all coming up.
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16: 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It's a food and wellness company for dogs that do high-quality dog food, treats, things like that. Two positions. Again, the dog breath sniffer. See, you find the dogs that have the bad breath, they need oral hygiene. Now, if that one doesn't interest you, maybe just being a dog kisser. Isn't this basically the same thing?
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16: 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The opportunity is knocking for dog lovers. 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You just have to be interested in making $1,000 an hour.
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17: 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Oh, you must really love dogs. 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
2: 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We'll have news next from ABC. We got to learn to say that now. And the local report with Michael Percher. Then we will be back with more here at Abley Greenhouse and Garden Center.
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18: From ABC ABC News. I'm Sherry Preston. Fellow NASCAR drivers and race fans are still reeling at news that future Hall of Famer Kyle Busch has died this week at the age of 41 of an undisclosed severe illness.
19: Just to think about the fact that that now he's gone is just impossible to try to process.
18: That's Marty Smith, who covers NASCAR for ESPN. ABC's Will Reeve with more on what happened at a recent race.
20: Just 2 weeks ago at Watkins Glen, Busch was overheard in the middle of the race asking for medical help on his radio.
21: Doctor, guy, tell him I need him after the race, please. I'm going to need a shot.
20: Race announcers characterizing it as a sinus issue.
18: Busch, who had been hospitalized, earned 234 victories across NASCAR's top three national series, the most of all time. Secretary of State Marco Rubio in Sweden for meetings with NATO foreign ministers, saying the war with Iran is working its way out.
22: There's been some slight progress. I don't want to exaggerate it, but there's been a little bit of movement, and that's good. The fundamentals remain the same. Iran can never have a nuclear weapon.
18: After first saying he would pull U.S. troops out of Europe, President Trump now says he will send 5,000 of them to Poland. Continued backlash against the anti-weaponization fund set up by the president. Here's ABC senior White House correspondent Mary Bruce.
23: Republicans are demanding answers and refusing to approve more funding for the president's immigration crackdown until they get them. Acting Attorney General Todd Blanche scrambling to the Hill. For over 2 hours, Blanche getting an earful. Republicans yelling at him. Some of the president's most ardent supporters telling the acting attorney general that the president's fund will cost them the majority in the upcoming midterms.
18: 45 million Americans expected to be either driving or flying this Memorial Day weekend. That's another record. The head of the World Health Organization says the Ebola outbreak in Congo is spreading rapidly and poses a very high risk at the national level. However, he says the risk at the global level remains low. You're listening to ABC News.
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0: Pinky, who also faces an alleged probation violation, has his bond set at $50,000, while bond for Thomas has been set at $5,000. Old family photographs in shoeboxes and albums could become part of Saginaw County's permanent historical record. The Castle Museum is inviting residents to bring personal historical photos to be scanned and added to a digital archive through its Chronically Our Past program. Photo owners keep their originals and receive free digital copies. The museum is looking for images of neighborhoods, workplaces, schools, churches, and community events to help tell a fuller history of the county. Monthly scanning sessions begin May 26th from 1 to 4 p.m. at the Castle Museum and will be held on the fourth Tuesday of each month. Starting in September, sessions will also be offered the first Thursday of each month from 4 to 7 p.m. For more information, you can call 989-752-2861. 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
0: 10:08, the weather forecast is coming up. In a turn of events on Thursday, Detroit's former mayor Mike Duggan abruptly ended his independent run for governor of Michigan. He blamed his recent slip in polling on voters shifting to Democrats following the war in Iran and subsequent economic hardships at the pump and the grocery stores. Duggan says he will hold off until the August primaries to endorse any particular candidate. He's open candidates on both sides, heeds what he says is a call from voters for more political civility. Could Michigan become the latest state to join a multi-state group running medical trials for treatment of opioid dependency and PTSD? There's a bipartisan push for Michigan to join a consortium of states that are running FDA-overseen trials of Ibogaine. Proponents say the psychedelic has shown promising results so far. State Representative Mike McFaul says people are currently seeking treatment in Mexico.
5: We want to bring this research into the safe, rigorous light of medical science. These research grants will only go to elite Michigan medical institutions and universities that feature advanced neurosurgery programs and full intensive cardiac care capabilities.
0: The legislation would direct $50 million from the Michigan Opioid Healing and Recovery Fund into an Ibogaine research fund. Another Michigan lawmaker is pushing a new plan to bring a wolf hunt to the Upper Peninsula. State Representative Dave Preston says he wants to require the DNR to implement a science-based wolf hunt within 90 days if Congress officially removes the gray wolf from the Federal Endangered Species Act. Preston says the UP wolf population has exploded, decimating local deer and moose herds and leading to increased attacks on livestock and pets. Legislation to delist the gray wolf and hand management authority back to the states is currently being considered in Washington. WSGW News Time 1010. I'm Mike Percha.
6: Here's your WSGW weatherology forecast. Partial sunshine develops here for today. We'll see high into the upper 60s. East winds of 5 to 15 miles per hour, gusting as high as 25. Then for tonight, a chance for some rain showers here late, cloudy, and a low near 50.

0: By Saturday, a chance for rain, cloudy, high of 60 degrees. And Sunday, a slight chance for rain showers here late. Mostly cloudy skies, a high around 74. Memorial Day Monday, sunshine, high of 80 degrees. Then Tuesday, we'll see some sunshine, high around 86. Wednesday, sunny, high around 82 degrees. I'm meteorologist Jennifer Wojcicki with the WSGW Weatherology Forecast. Currently, it's 54.
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2: 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We'll tell you all about it coming up in a few minutes. And with us, as is also the tradition,
3: yes,
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3: Mm-hmm.
2: And with that said, caller waiting for us. Bob is in St. Charles. Bob, good morning to you. Welcome on with Ernie.
4: Good morning, Mark. Yeah, just calling regards and a heads up on that man that called in regards to the AC there. And he said it was humming outside. That could have just possibly been the contactor not pulling in all the way.
3: You know, that's also outside. Possible. Yep.
4: Yeah, I'm an AC guy. I've run into that quite a bit.
3: I appreciate that.
4: Let's check that contactor.
3: All right, buddy. Thank you.
2: Hey, wait, let me. Whoa, don't hang up yet, though. Whoop. Don't hang up yet.
4: Okay.
2: You say check the contactor, Bob. Is it the contactor that is bad, or does it just need to be cleaned? And if it needs to be cleaned, how do you do it? Because you got to shut off the electricity, I would assume.
4: Well, yeah, you got to turn the furnace off. But I've had them where I've had ear wicks in them, and they just kind of sit there and they'll buzz or, you know, hum, you know, and things like that. Where, yeah, the contactor could be just possibly cleaned, or he may have to replace it.
2: Is it? Can you get to the contacts? Are they encased, or are they open?
4: On the outside unit.
2: Yeah.
4: If you open that outside unit, when he's looking at that wiring with the capacitor, it'll be right by that capacitor.
2: Okay.
3: Sounds good.
2: Good. Thanks, Bob. Right. Appreciate it.
3: Thank you.
4: Have a great day. Yep. Bye.
2: That's the good thing about having an audience. You got experts out there on lots of stuff.
3: Oh, of course. That's what makes it interesting.
2: Yeah. And the number to get a hold, Ernie, 989-752-6111. If I were to say to you, Ernie, of all the appliances out there, what type of appliance gives you the most trouble and has the most calls? You know, refrigerator, washer, dryer, dishwasher, all those things.
3: Probably laundry. I mean, they're used the most, so you're going to get a lot of wear and tear on it. And again, you can spend a lot of money for a washer dryer pair, or you can go the inexpensive way, and in 3 or 4 years you just throw them out and you buy another inexpensive, because they're both going to wash and they're both going to dry.
2: But
3: yes,
2: here's the but.
3: Yes,
2: and my late wife, God love her,
3: oh yes,
2: was a fanatic.
3: She was an angel compared to what I mean.
2: She was a fanatic about having a top loader with an old-fashioned agitator.
3: Yep.
2: Is there anything better?
3: Oh gosh, you got to have the right detergents, okay? And right now we're going through some changes with detergents. They're coming out with the sheets.
2: Yeah, I had
3: dissolved.
2: Obviously, now I have to do my own.
5: Of course. When I go home this afternoon, I'm going to do my laundry.
3: I thought you just bought new underwear. You just threw them out.
5: I use pods that have the three different kinds of things in them, you know, and I put one in the bottom, load my clothes in, set the controls, and turn it on.
3: Okay.
5: And I'm done.
3: That's right.
5: I love it.
3: And hopefully you're...
5: And it comes out clean.
3: While the white socks should be white.
5: Everything is white that's supposed to be white.
3: And the streaks in the underwear, they're gone.
5: Everything's gone. No, it works. It seems to work well. When you say changes in the detergent, how?
3: The makeup in the detergents. You know, just like, how would I say it? In a dishwasher, now they're advertising that they're putting Dawn in the pods.
5: Yeah, I use a pod in my dishwasher that way.
3: Yep. Yeah, you can just throw the pod in the bottom. You don't even have to.
5: I've discovered.
3: Put it in the receptacle.
5: And I've discovered I do not have to fill the dishwasher totally full. It still uses less water than if I wash them in the sink.
3: Of course. Of course. You have no idea how much water you use.
5: No, I turn it on, you forget it. You let it run and run and run and run while you're doing your dishes.
3: Yeah. Yeah, but back to the washer. You know, I was not a fond advocate of a front load in the very beginning. I was a diehard Maytag agitator type guy.
5: Yeah.
3: And then we got into a front load, and I'm kind of sold on a front load because it's convenient. It's up on a pedestal. You open the door.
5: The pedestal's what helps.
3: Yeah, you put the clothes in. You put the pot in, you close the door, and push the button.
5: There used to be complaints about odors in those machines. Is that gone away? Or?
3: You're going to have an odor in a top load as well as the front load. I mean, the same amount of crud that came out of your clothes are going to be, you know, captured in the outer tank. I mean, the only difference is on a front load, it's right there where you're putting your clothes in. You still have... the tank that's
5: all right,
3: around.
5: So let's talk about that.
3: Yes.
5: All that stuff accumulates in the outer tank, which you can't physically get to.
3: Correct.
5: How do you clean it?
3: Well, our new front loads have a specific button that you can hit for a clean cycle, which means it brings a lot more water into that machine, and there's going to be a lot more agitation of the water that's going to get all that crud that's collected in the outside of the tub. And it flushes it out. And then they also give you a different type of a tablet that you put in that it's kind of like a product called Whirl Out that I keep talking about that you can put in your washer to flush everything out.
5: If you don't have a machine that's got that magic button on it, can you buy one of those tablets that are supposed to clean those machines?
3: Afresh.
5: And what what do you do? Just run it through a cycle?
3: Yep. I would tell you to put it onto a sanitary cycle because I want to get some hot water. I want to be able to...
5: So you want to use hot water.
3: Correct. Correct. I mean, remember on our tap loads, we would go through and we would do bleach and then we would finish it up with vinegar.
5: Yeah.
3: But kind of hard to do that in a... front load washer because you're not going to stop it in the middle of that cycle.
5: Can you still do that with a top load though?
3: Well, you could fill your dispensers up. You could put bleach in the bleach part of it.
5: Right.
3: You could put bleach in the liquid part for the dispenser for the detergent, and then you could put your vinegar in the dispenser for the fabric softener.
5: Oh, really?
3: So it would go
5: and
3: through a cycle.
5: And you just turn it on and run it through a cycle.
3: With hot water.
5: With hot water.
3: Yes.
5: All right. Should you do that anyway, even if you don't have any smells?
3: You should be about every 2 months going through a clean cycle.
5: Oh, really?
3: And you're always going to remember to leave your door open. So just like a top load, leave that lid open so you don't pick up an odor.
5: Oh, you're talking about when you're not using it.
3: Correct.
5: Aha.
3: So you get air in there. So it dries it all out.
5: Well, I've been blessed then because I don't leave it open, but I have not had an odor.
3: Yeah, but the amount of clothes that you do...
5: I'm not doing...
3: In small volumes.
5: Mine is small volume.
3: So you got more water being agitated on between the two tubs.
5: 90% of my loads are light load.
3: Good.
5: So.
3: Well, same with my wife. She's washing every day. It's small loads.
5: Well, yeah, if you're doing it every day. Mm-hmm. I'm not. I'm doing it every 2 weeks. I'm not an everydayer.
3: Well, either you got a lot of underwear or you're turning them inside out. I'm not quite sure
5: No. Anyway, if you have any questions about appliance repair, give us a call. 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If you happen to run into Matt or Corbin or his wife, say hi to them too.
3: Yeah, more
5: while
3: people.
5: While you're here.
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9: 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A correct alignment also reduces rolling resistance on your tires for better fuel mileage.
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11: Stocks open sharply higher. It's looking like another winning week. Crude oil prices have eased slightly, and investors are looking at upbeat earnings news. Estee Lauder shares are up nearly 14%. The beauty giant has ended merger talks with Spanish beauty group Puig. Analysts were skeptical that the two companies would have been helped by combining. Workday shares up 7% after its quarter was upbeat, proving that HR software is still needed in the era of artificial intelligence. BJ's

0: This is a test of the emergency alert system on WSGW. Equipment that can quickly warn you during emergencies is being tested. WSGW serves Saginaw, Bay, and Midland counties, along with the surrounding area. This concludes this test of the emergency alert system on WSGW. 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
1: Gas prices and your budget. Several recent polls suggest many Americans are taking specific actions due to higher gasoline prices. 44% say they've cut back on driving. 42% have cut back on other household expenses. 34% tweaking vacation plans. At this time, it's estimated a median earning family with two vehicles is paying an average of an extra $70 a month for gas. Gas prices aren't the only concern related to household budgets, but many analysts say gas generally has the most overall effect on households. 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
2: 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We're going to go out to Vassar, and we're going to talk to Carol this morning. Carol, good morning. You're on with Ernie.
3: Hey. Can you hear me? Good morning.
2: We got you.
3: Oh, good. Arthur, it is I.
2: It is.
4: Uh-oh.
3: I want a professional's opinion about, because I know the dryer sheets are not the best things for the dryers because of the waxy buildup and it clogs up the screens and all that other stuff. What is your opinion on the scent beads that one can get and put in washers for extra scent in clothing? Does that goof up the plumbing or any aspect of the washing machine?
2: And they're promoting those like crazy.
3: Fine.
2: They're promoting them like crazy.
4: So when you're putting them in a washer, I would probably tell you on a maybe monthly or every 2 months, I'd be running that washer with a hot wash with no clothes in it just to get whatever residuals are in that outer tank to flush out. Because usually what will happen to you, you'll notice the odor stays inside that washer almost forever after you use those scented beads. And that's because as they dissolve, the residuals or the oils from those beads actually will stick to that outer tub. You have no way of physically cleaning that outer tub, but hopefully by running that washer with a hot wash with no clothes in it will create enough motion to flush that stuff out.
3: Okay, just plain hot wash. No baking soda or
4: I mean, they do make tablets like a Fresh. You know, when you go shopping at Wally World or Meijer or wherever you go shopping, there's a whole section of different cleaners that you can buy for a washing machine that you can put in. And whatever cleaner you use, make sure you're doing it with a hot wash.
2: So let me ask this, Ernie. Let me ask this. If you're going to run a hot wash through without clothes, do you tell the machine that it's a big load so you get more water?
4: Oh, for sure.
2: So put it on the max load and hot.
4: Yep. And the more water you have in that washer, the more likely you're going to get everything flushed out. Because in that outer tub, there's little fins, we'll call it, for lack of a better term, that all the crud that's been flushed out of your clothes collects on. And if you saw what that outer tub looked like that you're putting your clothes in, you'd be grossed right out.
2: Carol, have you used those scent beads? And have they worked for you?
3: I love the scent beads. They work marvelously well, but it's like, I was wondering, because when I clean up, we have a top load agitator, you know, old school, we have the one that's got a center softener dispenser, and I take that one apart and run the boiling hot water from my tea kettle through that because that gets pretty cruddy. And then the little holes and that agitator get clogged up with that waxy buildup.
4: Yeah, are you sure? Are you diluting your liquid fabric softener before you put it in there?
3: No, it's got one of those little cone dispensers, and then when it goes through its spin cycle, it flings it out of the cone dispenser into that middle dispenser that's within the agitator. And I take that apart myself and put the boiling
4: hot water
3: from my tea kettle in it.
4: Yeah, but you may not have to do it so often if you dilute some of that fabric softener. And it'll fling a little easier for you, and it won't collect as much if you do it just straight. And then I was going to ask you, so you use the beads, correct?
3: Yeah.
4: So are you, like, shaking all the time then?
3: I beg your pardon? I'm shaking all the time?
4: Yeah. I mean, people that use the beads on TV, they're just shaking.
3: Advertisement people doing that nonsense. I'm not shaking it like a maraca. It doesn't do anything for me. that's just when you watch those stupid YouTube videos and these women with these claw nails, they keep tapping the containers that they're showing people. It's like, please stop doing that. It does nothing. That does nothing. So it's like, you don't have to shake it like a maraca. My son did airsoft, and I'm still... He's 26 now, and I'm still vacuuming up airsoft beads in one little corner of the house. It's like, where did these come from, you know? Because we have a canister vacuum, and it's like a maraca on crack. It's silly. So. But, yeah, no, I,
4: all right.
3: I love the scent beads. So.
4: Good.
2: good question, Carol. Appreciate it. Have a good one. Bye-bye now.
3: Bye, guys.
2: I mean, it's, you know, now it's an interesting question, too, because they are really promoting the heck out of those things.
4: Yes, they are.
2: Gain, there's a whole bunch of them out there.
4: And, you know, if all of a sudden your dryer isn't working quite the way it should and on a Sensodry, let's say, for an example.
2: Yeah.
4: Then you need to look at the little stainless steel strips that are inside that dryer. And maybe take some, rubbing alcohol on a cloth and clean those off.
2: Let me ask you this. If you use fabric softener in your washing machine, do you need to use dryer sheets in the dryer?
4: Some people think the dryer sheets take the wrinkles out of the clothes. And that's why they're using the dryer sheets.
2: But the reality is...
4: Maybe
2: not.
4: Yeah, depends on the garments that you're using.
2: Yeah, I guess that's true.
4: So, and though if you do have the sensors with the little strips that are on there, it's not a bad idea to use some rubbing alcohol, and once in a while, you know, and wipe those down.
2: It's really interesting how different clothing types leave different lint in the filter.
4: Yes.
2: If I just do my whites. You can just peel it right off, you know.
4: Mm-hmm.
2: And if I do other garments that are colored and socks and things like that, very little.
4: Well, again, it's the material.
2: Yeah.
4: And it just tells you that the material you're using is slowly dissolving because you're picking it all up inside that lint filter.
2: All right, we're going to take a break, come back. We'll get to Susan in Bay City when we return here on the Art Lewis Show from Abley Greenhouse and Garden Center this Memorial Day weekend.
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2: 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And we have Susan in Bay City. That's where I got the Bay City from.
17: Oh.
2: Susan, good morning. Welcome on with Ernie.
18: Good morning, Ernie. I love your product. My question is this. Those plastic pods that you put in everything, I've been using them in my dishwasher, and I bought some for the laundry, for the wash machine. But then I got to thinking about the environment and the microplastics. So what I did is I took one of those little pods, and I put it in my little measuring cup, and I put boiling water on top of it, and it dissolved. And I let it set in there a little bit, and I stirred it around with a fork. And then I picked up this big gob of goo that wasn't basically dissolving.

0: And so then I throw that away, and then I just use the laundry soap thing. But I've done that for the clothes, but then now that Mr. Krieger said that you can just put the pod in the bottom of the dishwasher, mm-hmm. I'm thinking that maybe if I did this and I took that gob of goo off there and I just put the liquid in the bottom of the dishwasher, that I would be obtaining the same results without putting that plastic through my system.
1: So, in the pods, there's three different chemicals. If you look at the pouches in it,
0: yes.
1: and what happens as those pods dissolve, those chemicals are exposed to different water temperatures, and you need to have a section of the pod expose that chemical to a higher water temp, so the enzymes actually get a chance to work on the food that's on the plates and on the glasses.
2: The other thing, Susan. The other thing about that, because Susan mentioned, she took one of those pods, put it in a measuring cup, and put boiling water on it.
1: Mm-hmm.
2: That is probably not enough to totally dissolve that pod. Because when it's in the washing machine or the dishwasher, going through lots of cycles, it has more of an opportunity to break down and dissolve.
1: Yep, the other thing that I need her to understand is in the washer and in the dishwasher, that water is not boiling. The water you're only going to get is maybe up to 140 degrees unless you're using a Santa cycle, and on the Santa cycle it gets up to 160. In your washing machine, the most you're going to have for hot water is probably 120, because the water isn't running long enough to get the hot water from the hot water heater into the washer. But, like Art is saying, you have a larger volume of water, which will help dilute everything in that pod.
0: Okay. I have another quick story. It's kind of funny. My Maytag dryer, gas dryer, died.
1: Yep.
0: And the start button wouldn't work. The dryer worked fine. The start button wouldn't go anymore. You just push it. There was nothing there. I called to find out about getting it repaired. And so they took the serial number and the information for the machine. And I went to the parts department. Everybody's always very nice. And the man looked it up. And he said, "Well, you know, ma'am, those parts aren't available to you anymore." And I said, "Are you kidding? See how it goes? They just don't make them like they used to. I can't believe I can't get parts for this." And he said,
2: "How
0: old
2: is it?"
0: "It's 32 years old." Well, at that point, I said, "You know what? Just scrap this call. I'm coming in to buy a new dryer." And I said, "And I'm sorry." I said, "You didn't even have taken up your time." But that made me laugh so hard I told everybody that story, how time flies.
1: Yes, it does. It does.
2: That's amazing, 32 years. It doesn't owe you anything.
1: It was a Maytag.
2: Yeah, doesn't owe you anything.
0: Yeah, it was a Maytag, and I always buy Maytag, so that's why I do. But thank you so much,
2: good.
0: And for a great service department, too.
1: All right,
2: Susan,
1: I appreciate
2: thanks.
1: It. Thank you.
2: Appreciate
0: Mr.
2: it.
0: Krieger, bye-bye.
1: Bye-bye.
2: Bye-bye now. Second off.
1: Did you hear that? Mister. I'm getting there.
2: She can't see you, so it's...
1: Oh, is that what it is?
2: Yeah.
1: Go ahead. Where are we?
2: Let's see here.
1: We're at Abley's.
2: Yeah, we're at Abley's. As a matter of fact, we're going to tell you about Abley's because it's Memorial Day weekend, and we are here.
1: Yes, we are.
2: 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It cannot be combined with fundraiser gift cards. 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
15: head fell off.
2: Your head fell off? Goodbye. Been nice knowing you.
15: Stop it.
2: Holy Ernie, his head fell off.
16: Well,
2: what can I tell you? So, let's talk a little bit about dehumidifiers.
16: Yes.
2: Because it's the season now, the temperature's getting up there.
16: Today would not be a good day.
2: Today is marginal, but, you know, in the next few days we're hit 80s, and it's going to be that time of year.
16: Yep, they'll be sucking moisture out.
2: What do you have to do to keep a dehumidifier running?
16: Well, make sure you keep it clean.
2: So how do you do that?
16: Well, on the newer ones, they have filters. You can pull the filters out, go over to the sink and clean them. On the older ones, you had to take them apart. Just like an air conditioner, it's got a condenser, it's got an evaporator, and it's got a fan.
2: It's actually a reverse air conditioner, isn't it?
16: Correct.
2: So it pulls the heat out, but it pulls it in into the unit.
16: Yes. So instead of blowing, like you said, instead of blowing the evaporator, it's sucking it
2: in. Sucking it in.
16: Its main goal is to pull moisture out of the air because it wants to dry things.
2: Now, what I've done, it has a hose hookup on mine, so I have that hose hooked up to the side, yep. And it runs to a drain hole in the floor in the basement.
16: It's wonderful.
2: Don't have to go down and empty the bucket or anything.
16: Nope, you don't. As long as you're keeping it clean, that little Hummer will keep working until it loses its refrigerant charge, and then
2: so
16: you'll
2: far,
16: have to go get a new one.
2: I've been very lucky with these things. I mean, this one's...
16: How old?
2: Oh, I want to say 8 to 10.
16: You've done well. Most dehumidifiers, 3 to 4 years.
2: Oh, jeez.
16: And they develop leaks, and then they're boat anchors.
2: Kaput.
16: Yes. Yeah, and part of it is we work with dissimilar metals, and the gauge or the thickness of the walls on that evaporator coil made out of copper just dissolves.
2: Just like that.
16: Yes, you develop a refrigeration leak.
2: But they're not worth fixing in any way, shape,
16: no,
2: or form, are they?
16: No, even the window air conditioners, I mean, shoot, you can pick up a 5 or 8 BTU, 800 BTU unit for less than $200. I mean, the prices have come down way low, but the quality...
2: It's come with it.
16: Exactly. So you don't have a long life with them.
2: Yeah.
16: But as long as you keep the airflow on a dehumidifier, it should do well for you. And being able to hook a hose up and not have to empty a bucket every time, that's pretty fortunate.
2: Yeah, I like that. Mm-hmm. I like that.
16: Low maintenance.
2: And it's right down next to the washing machine and dryer.
16: Sure.
2: So I have access to it all the time.
16: And the only other thing for people who have cracks in the basement, for some pump, some people will put their dehumidifier close to it so the drain hose can go down into it.
2: Yeah, but that's sucking water out of the...
16: Exactly. So if that's the situation, by all means, get something to cover over that crock so you're not pulling that moisture back out of the air.
2: My hose runs probably about 12 to 14 feet.
16: As long as gravity does its job.
2: And it does, yeah.
16: It'll drain it.
2: Yep. Seems to work. It's worked for years,
16: That's a good thing.
2: Been lucky that way.
16: Well, you've always been Mr. Lucky.
2: Yeah. I know. The other thing I want to talk about, somebody asked me just to ask you about induction cooking. And
16: yes.
2: Is it any good?
16: Sure. Expensive. Most cases, you're going to have to throw out all your old pots and pans.
2: You have to have a certain kind of pan
16: that's
2: dead flat, right?
16: Well, not just dead flat.
2: It's the material.
16: It's the material. Whatever pan you have that a magnet sticks to is going to work just fine on an induction heat. If you can't stick a magnet to the bottom of your pot and pan, that induction unit is not going to work. And they work great. You can control your heats. You can boil water within minutes. They're smooth glass tops. Like I said, it's expensive in some cases to get into them. And they're very expensive when they break.
2: Yeah. So don't let it break.
16: Right. No.
2: I would imagine in order to make that pay for itself, you'd have to do a lot of cooking, though.
16: Yeah, most, I would say most high-end kitchens have an induction unit in it. But for just a regular mama, papa, you're not going to spend the money for an induction unit.
2: No. I've got a Maytag glass top, five-burner mm-hmm. glass top, and one of the burners is multifunction, hot, mm-hmm. And hotter.
16: Yes.
2: And seems to work fine.
16: Of course. And if you've got good pots and pans that are flat,
2: I do. Yeah.
16: Then you're going to do just fine. But if your pot's concave or convex, which means it's not making good contact, that's going to be tough boiling water. It's going to be tough controlling your temperatures. So when you want medium, you're not going to get anything at all. And when you have hot, it's going to burn everything.
2: Yeah.
16: So all utensils right. are big items.
2: All right, we're going to take our last break for this hour here at Abley Greenhouse and Garden Center. Mr. Krieger is going to stick around with me on Focus, but we're going to talk about SOS and saving our shoreline and all that good stuff. All of that will be coming up after these notes here on WSGW.
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2: All right, that's going to do it for the Art Lewis Show for today. But we'll be back with Focus right afterwards, our broadcast continuing here at Abley Greenhouse and Garden Center. By the way, Terry Henney's Farm Show is going to be here, too, right after we're done with Focus. So stick around. News is next. The news from CBS, the national and international news, is not happening anymore because CBS went away. Now we have ABC News, and that will be next. 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
19: From ABC News, I'm Sherry Preston. Some NATO allies and defense officials are questioning President Trump's decision to send 5,000 American troops to Poland just weeks after he ordered 5,000 troops to be pulled out of Europe. Sweden's foreign minister calling the move confusing and not easy to navigate. Response from Secretary of State Marco Rubio attending a meeting of NATO leaders in Sweden.
20: We have obligations in the Indo-Pacific. We have obligations in the Middle East. We have obligations in the Western Hemisphere. So this has been an ongoing process. It's not shouldn't be a surprise to anybody.
19: Earlier today, Rubio said the president has been disappointed in the response by some NATO allies to operations in the Middle East.

0: Those operations leading to a spike in gas prices nationwide this Memorial Day weekend. Gas costing more than $1.30 a gallon this time than it did last year. Other things also costing more, says ABC's Morgan Norwood.
1: For Memorial Day, burgers may come with a side of sticker shock. The price for items like meat, fruit, and veggies are on the rise, but one grocery chain is promising to start cutting prices. Listen up. Kroger says it's trying to win back customers from Walmart and Costco, and it says costs will be trimmed to help reduce prices.
0: The head of the World Health Organization says the risk of Ebola spreading in the Congo is high, but the risk is low globally. Meantime, the International Rescue Committee says the Trump administration's severe budget cuts have weakened the response.
2: The organization says the cuts also hurt the capacity to respond to contain the outbreak. Now, the U.S. funding had included things like waste management areas, triage zones, hand washing stations. It says that many facilities are operating without basic protective supplies.
0: ABC's Patrick Reeval. Police in Britain renewing calls for more witnesses as they broaden their investigation into Prince Andrew over his association with Jeffrey Epstein. Still no cause of death listed except severe illness in the passing of NASCAR driver Kyle Busch, who was only 41 when he died this week. You're listening to ABC News.
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13: Cloudy skies and 59 degrees at 11:05. Good morning. I'm Mike Burcha. A man who forced his way into a Saginaw Township elementary school Thursday afternoon was taken into custody without any students being harmed. Saginaw Township Community School Superintendent Jamie Kratz says the man entered the playground at Sherwood Elementary during the school day and refused staff instructions to report to the office before rushing through a door as someone was exiting. Lockdown protocol was immediately activated. Law enforcement responded and removed the man from the building. Kratz says the swift response from staff prevented the man from coming into contact with any of the students. Bay City Community Organization is

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0: 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The weather forecast is coming up next. Many Michiganders are throwing support behind proposals to improve tobacco prevention. That's the findings of a recent poll from a Keep My Kids Tobacco Free Alliance, which says the majority of voters support increasing the cigarette tax by $1 per pack. There was also strong support to require retailers to have a license to sell tobacco products. Bipartisan legislation for the tobacco retail licensing passed the Michigan Senate, with Governor Gretchen Whitmer calling for an increase to tobacco taxes in her 2027 budget proposal. For many children, it's a rite of passage every summer. Michigan News Network's Ryan Recker explains.
3: Setting up a lemonade stand, working hard, and making a couple extra bucks. That's what two kids did until they were targeted in Alpena by their local health department, told they needed to pay a $57 license, good for 2 weeks. State Representative Cam Cavett thought that was mind-blowing.
4: The job creators, the entrepreneurs, they were the hustlers. They were the type A personalities, you know. We want to foster those types of things in our community.
3: Which is why Cavett drafted a bill in the House that would eliminate restrictions on kids who serve lemonade as long as it's operated by a minor. And he said the kids should be able to set up those stands without the fear of getting squeezed by their government. Ryan Recker for the Michigan News Network.
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5: Here's your WSGW weatherology forecast. Partial sunshine develops here for today. We'll see high into the upper 60s. East winds of 5 to 15 miles per hour, gusting as high as 25. Then for tonight, a chance for some rain showers here late, cloudy, and a low near 50. By Saturday, a chance for rain, cloudy, high of 60 degrees. And Sunday, a slight chance for rain showers here late, mostly cloudy skies, a high around 74. Memorial Day Monday, sunshine high of 80 degrees. Then Tuesday, we'll see some sunshine, high around 86. Wednesday, sunny, high around 82 degrees. I'm meteorologist Jennifer Wojcicki with the WSGW weatherology forecast. Currently, it's 57.
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7: 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Welcome to another edition of Focus, coming to you today from Abley Greenhouse and Garden Center here on Wadsworth, east of Outer Drive. 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

0: Here on Focus has a company called Strong Spas, and they are located on Eastman in Midland, next to the Eastman Party Store. And we welcome the owner this morning, and he is Dwayne DeGuise. Dwayne, good morning to you.
1: Good morning, Art.
0: Thanks for being with us today. So let's start out, before we get into some of the nitty-gritty here, give us an overview of Strong Spas and the types of products you handle.
1: Thanks, Art. Yeah, Strong Spas of Michigan, here next to the Eastman Party Store. And we have a hard cover hot tub that no one else has. Instead of having a soft cover like the other 4 million hot tubs in America that need replaced every 2 or 3 years, this one is so durable you may never replace it ever. And it's a hard cover hot tub.
0: Does this specifically fit your hot tub, or is this a hard cover that you can put on other hot tubs?
1: No, it's patented, and it's built in. The cover lifter system is built into the frame, and it allows you to lift the cover off of the hot tub very easily. And so, no, it's proprietary. It was designed. It's the leader in technology in the hot tub world.
0: All right, so let's say I have a hot tub outside. I keep the water at, what, 100, 102, whatever the number is. Hot tub with a hard cover versus a hot tub with a soft cover. Am I going to see a difference?
1: Oh, absolutely. The soft cover in a few years is going to get saturated with water, and it's a perfect breeding ground. It will stays hot, it stays warm, it stays wet 24/7, and it starts to mold, it starts to stink with mildew, and then the fabric will tear as you use it. And it gets so heavy, it will actually bend or break the cover lifter that helps you open and close that cover. And so with the durable hard cover, which is totally sealed, it's a plastic cover with insulated foam on the inside. It's also steel reinforced. It will never get heavy. It will never degrade due to water or weather.
0: So it lasts... Last for as long as your hot tub lasts, basically.
1: Yeah, should last in 20 years, you bet. Long time.
0: Are there different sizes of these kinds of hot tubs?
1: Yeah, each one is you know, it's part of the hot tub. So there's a lot of really good hot tubs out there, and anybody who's ever had a hot tub knows the worst thing about that hot tub is the cover that needs replaced. They're not cheap anymore. They're $600, $700, $800 now for a soft cover.
0: And this hard cover, you say it has a lift system in it?
1: It does. It's a stainless steel bar for each half. Well, half of the cover will open to the left, the other half will open to the right. So you're only lifting half of the cover at a time. Very lightweight. You can open it and close it with one hand or just two fingers. I mean, you just pull on it, it opens and closes very easily. And it never stacks.
0: Mm-hmm. Yep, go ahead.
1: And so it never gets heavy.
0: Gets heavy. And I also assume, bad word I know, but in the wintertime when we have ice and all that other stuff, it isn't going to sag.
1: No, it isn't. It's solid. It's hard. It's durable. And it's kind of, you know, to me, it just doesn't make sense to have a soft cover on a hot tub. But it's for the same reason you don't drive around with a soft cover on your car. It's not very durable.
0: Yeah. All right, hang on. I got to take a break, and we'll be back. We're talking to Dwayne DeGuise from Strong Spas of Michigan. They're in Midland, and we'll tell you more about it when we return. We'll also tell you about Abley's Greenhouse and Garden Center. All that coming up.
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6: Gas prices and your budget. Several recent polls suggest many Americans are taking specific actions due to higher gasoline prices. 44% say they've cut back on driving. 42% have cut back on other household expenses. 34% tweaking vacation plans. At this time, it's estimated a median earning family with two vehicles is paying an average of an extra $70 a month for gas. Gas prices aren't the only concern related to household budgets, but many analysts say gas generally has the most overall effect on households. 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Or perhaps you don't drive? 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
0: 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You can help support this great local organization with donations. And tomorrow through Monday from 11 to 2, they will be selling hot dogs and drinks for you right here. It's a great weekend to decorate your yard. It's also a good weekend, of course, to remember those who have gone before us and decorating the graves of your loved ones for Memorial Day, where they have ready-made pots and everything you need to build your own pot. Come on in today, 8 to 6, tomorrow, 8 to 6, Sunday, 9 to 5, Memorial Day, 9 to 5. 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It is Abley's Greenhouse and Garden Center on Wadsworth, just east of Outer Drive. We are talking to Dwayne DeGuise from Strong Spas of Michigan, located on Eastman and Midland next to the Eastman Party Store. So let's talk about the customer maybe has never had a spa before. They want to put one in. What's required in terms of what they need in terms of structure to put in a spa, and how long does it take to get one and get it installed?
1: Great question, Art. As long as you have a level, stable, flat surface, the normal runoff away from the home, an inch every 6 or 8 feet is fine, of course, for those that already have a concrete surface. But it doesn't have to be concrete. It can be a wooden platform, a wooden deck. Any flat surface is fine. Gravel, if it's flat as well. Packed gravel is best, not a pea gravel, because that's wishy-washy, you know, it moves around. Yeah. So any flat surface works great.
0: And what do I need for installation?
1: Access to the flat surface. I have special trailer and carts that can go through a sink the hot tub is turned on its side. It goes through a single walk-through gate. If you have an open yard, then I just in trailer right up to it and offload it onto a ground level or onto a 3 or 4 foot high deck as well.
0: Obviously, access to water. Do I need power? What do I need for it?
1: Garden hose filled up, and it goes round and round.
0: So I don't have to leave it permanently hooked up to water?
1: No,
0: it recirculates?
1: It does. It filters, it heats, and it ozonates with antimicrobial gas to lessen the need for excessive chemicals. And so then as far as power, there are those that are hardwired 220, which is done by an electrician of your choice. I deliver it in place, and then the next day, next week, next month, an electrician wires it. We also have those that you can just set down, fill up, and plug into a regular outlet as well, 110.
0: And how many people normally do these things hold?
1: Typically, you can buy a hot tub. We have smaller ones for one or two people, and then we have other ones that are one, two, three, four people, up to five, six people. There's small, medium, large, extra large, if you will.
0: And you just out of curiosity, let's say we're talking about a four-person hot tub. Is a hot tub a hot tub a hot tub, or are there differences in hot tubs in number of vents and the power and all that stuff?
1: Yes, great question. Because a 220 will normally a 5-horsepower pump or two. A 110 is normally a 2-horsepower one single pump. So that you can plug it into a smaller pump, smaller heat, smaller electric bill on the small models. And then 220 is more efficient than a 110 normally here in the winters in Michigan.
0: Yeah. Mm-hmm. And am I going to get more pressure out of that 220?
1: Yeah, because it's a bigger pump. Yes.
0: Very good.
1: Also, in the 110 models, though, the amount of the jets are limited so that the massage that comes out of a 110 with less openings, you know, still is a pretty decent massage, actually. 80% of the healing of your body is due to the hot water, scientifically. So some people just say, I'm happy, just give me the hot water and let me soak, float, and breathe.
0: Yeah. So let me ask this. I come in, I say, all right, Dwayne, I want a hot tub. I want a four-person hot tub. From the time I make the deal with you, pay for it, how long before I have it?
1: I can order a brand new one and have it ready in 4 to 6 weeks. At this time, is production at the factory.
0: So that's pretty reasonable. It's not something you stock because there's so darn many of them, right?
1: Yes, there's many to choose from, and there are other ones that I can get a little quicker in 2 or 3 weeks.
0: Everything
1: more popular.
0: Does everything you sell come with that hard top?
1: Almost 98% will. I specialize in the hard cover hot tub. It's just better technology. It doesn't really make sense. I don't know why anybody would ever have a soft cover hot tub once they learn about a hard cover hot tub, unless you're in the cover business.
0: Yeah. And the last question about this, never having had one, for the new person that gets a spa, how much maintenance is there to keep that spa clean and running?
1: It depends on, it's really not much if you balance your pH and keep it there. pH is king. If the small amount of chlorine with pH level being proper, you don't feel it, you don't smell it, it doesn't dry out your skin. A pH that's high will emulsify your skin and your oils and make you itchy when you get out of a hot tub. So pH is king. As long as you maintain that, put a little bit of powder in there once in a while with a quick test strip, you'll love your hot tub.
0: Are you basically using the same chemicals you'd use in a swimming pool?
1: No, it's different for a hot tub.
0: Oh, it is different?
1: Yes.
0: And you have all that available, I assume?
1: Oh, sure. It's very generic for the hot tub industry. You can buy it anywhere, that stuff, Walmart, Amazon, or the hot tub dealers. You know, most hot tub stores you walk into have a wall full of chemicals. and they're in the chemical and cover business, that's for sure.
0: Yeah.
1: I do promote a more natural routine, a more natural for those that don't want to soak in chemicals. They cannot because they're allergic to them. Because the chemical sanitation routine is something you have to stay upon, or you know, it outgasses and burns your eyes, etc. There are some negatives to that if your pH doesn't stay properly maintained. But I do offer a product called Pure and Easy. That is, it's a holistic, it's a natural way of soaking in something that's good for you.
0: So let's tell everybody exactly where you're located.
1: At 5103 Eastman Avenue, next to the art store, here in
0: Michigan. And a phone number?
1: 989-289-2185.
0: And is there a website, Dwayne?
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0: StrongSpasOfMichigan.com. Well, listen, it was interesting learning about it today. Thanks for your time. And now that we know about hard covers, something we ought to think about.
1: Yeah, the website has all the details, so check us out. Our reviews, we are a 5-star Google-rated company.
0: Very good. We'll talk to you again. Thanks for calling today.
1: Thanks for having me, Art.
0: You bet. Take care. Bye-bye now. 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Time to head over to Baird & Company to see what's happening in the markets. We've got David Anderson with us this morning. David, good morning on this Friday.
8: Yeah, good morning. Happy TGIF. How are you?
0: Hey, we're doing well here at Avely Greenhouse and Garden Center. It's absolutely gorgeous. Oh, gorgeous. How are the markets? Are they gorgeous today?
8: Absolutely. They are also gorgeous. Yeah, so we got the Dow Jones Industrial Average hitting an intraday record high, its first since the U.S.-Iran war began, and the S&P is on track for its eighth straight weekly gain, which would be its longest streak since 2023. Currently, the Dow Jones Industrial Average is up 403 points at 50,688.
0: Wow.
8: Yeah, almost 51,000 there. So that's on volume of 320 million shares. Have the NASDAQ up 178 points at 26,471 on volume of 615 million shares.
0: And your ticker tip for the day?
8: Today's tip, have a safe and meaningful Memorial Day weekend. While many people recognize the holiday as the unofficial start of summer, Memorial Day is, first and foremost, a time to remember and honor the men and women who died while serving in the United States military. It is a day of reflection, gratitude, and remembrance. It is also a good idea to plan ahead for the holiday. Many organizations adjust their hours or close for Memorial Day, including banks, government, and post offices. Some retailers, restaurants, and fitness centers may remain open, but they may operate on reduced or holiday hours. Before making plans, scheduling appointments, or expecting deliveries, consider confirming hours in advance. For investors, Memorial Day is also a market holiday, which means I will be back with you on Wednesday's Focus with a tip. The next scheduled U.S. stock market closure is Juneteenth on Friday, June 19th. A little preparation can help the weekend run more smoothly. Most importantly, take a moment to honor the purpose of the day while enjoying time with friends and family. Wishing you a safe, thoughtful, and enjoyable Memorial Day weekend.
0: Well, David, same to you. And how do they get a hold of you for a little help with their financial issues?
8: Yeah, we'll be back in the office Tuesday for all your financial planning needs, and you can reach us at 839-9035.
0: I was going to say I won't talk to you Monday, but I'm not working Monday. I wouldn't talk to you anyway. So have a good weekend.
8: Yes, sir. We'll both
0: care.
8: Be back in the saddle on Wednesday.
0: You got it. David Anderson at Baird & Company with our ticket tip of the day. We'll move over now to Farm Service 790 with Farm Director Terry Enney, broadcasting from Abley's Greenhouse and Garden Center.
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3: Partly cloudy and hazy. Good morning to you. I hope your day is going well for you, wherever you might be. Terry Henney broadcasting today from Abley Greenhouse and Garden Center, the great place to be this time of the year. And, of course, with Memorial Day holiday, we're right on the doorstep of that. Very busy here this morning. And, Corbin Bouvet, it looks as though you guys are going to have a really busy weekend here at Abley. You've got all the product out. Everything looks just absolutely gorgeous right now.
4: Yeah, everything looks awesome. It's really good to be with you here, Terry.
3: You know, I'll tell you, Corbin, a lot of work goes into putting all this together for the greenhouse. I won't say that it starts when the season ends, but over the winter, when everybody else is shivering cold, you guys are in here.
4: Yeah, we put a lot of effort into this. We are very proud of what we can produce for you guys.
3: And as far as the plants themselves, you guys take a lot of pride in these plants and a lot of instruction for people who have questions. And a lot of people have questions.
4: Yeah, so one of the best things about Abley Greenhouse is our staff. We have a lot of people who know a lot of really great things. So if you have any questions, we have somebody that can answer it for you.
3: You know, the nice thing about it, Corbin, is because all the staff works with these plants right from the inception. I mean, you're putting seeds in dirt in, what, February?
4: Yeah, we start in January, actually. Pretty much every single person here has something to do with production, so everybody sees the majority of the process.
3: Now, the greenhouse has been open for a few weeks so far, but the weather just hasn't really allowed people to have enough confidence to pick up a plant and put it in the ground or in the garden right now. I think some plants have been stored in garages and barns so far.
4: Yeah, Mother Nature was not our friend this spring, but it's all turned around now. The weather's looking great. Next week's supposed to be nice and warm. This weekend, we're being optimistic. It should be all good.
3: Well, and you should be. Obviously, a lot of folks are because they're here today. They're shopping, hoping to get the jump on the holiday. But, what's interesting is a lot of the faces that you see that are in here right now and this afternoon are probably going to be back sometime over the Memorial Day weekend because it's like, you know, I should have got this, or I saw this, or I saw that. It's a really neat experience to see people just come back again and again and again because the plants look so beautiful and the combinations that people can put together, it's amazing. What they see on Facebook, on YouTube, you know, all of the social media, you can come right here and get those plants.
4: We really appreciate the people that come here. We love return customers. There's a lot that I know on a first-name basis now. I like it a lot.
3: Yeah. Now, as far as pricing and that goes, I know you guys usually over the Memorial Day holiday have some specials and some special things going on here at the greenhouse.
4: Yeah, we have a good deal of sales going this weekend. So our 12-inch geranium hanging baskets are buy one, get one 50% off. And then we also have 10-inch Dragon Wing, or 10-inch Dragon Wing begonia hanging baskets. Buy one, get one 50% off. We also have 4.5-inch geraniums, only $4.79. Normally they're $5.99, as well as our 6-inch stock geraniums are $10.79 instead of $13.99.
3: And again, that the 4.5-inch geraniums and the 6-inch stock geraniums, that is tomorrow. So there's a good reason for people to come back if they're here today. And for those of you that aren't here today, tomorrow morning beginning at 8 a.m. Well, you open the doors when?
4: We technically open at 8 o'clock, but 7:45 or so.
3: You're here. And you stay open how long?
4: 6 o'clock.
3: 6 o'clock at night, so plenty of opportunity to come by and shop, not only in the greenhouse, but also out in the outside area where you have shrubs, trees, bushes, you know, all of that stuff to choose from, too.
4: Yeah, we carry lots of nursery stock, anywhere from a one-gallon perennial up to a B&B tree. We have pretty much everything you could think of, as well as all our vegetables, about 30 kinds of tomatoes, almost probably 50 kinds of peppers. We have pretty much everything you could think of.
3: Yeah, for the garden, and a lot of folks are looking at gardening these days now.
4: Oh, with how expensive the grocery store is.
3: Yeah.
4: It's well worth it.
3: So again, Corbin Bouvet, great to see you, and great to have you a part of our program today. And if I don't have a chance to talk to you again, thank you so much for inviting us out, and I know Art's going to be here tomorrow, probably to get his geraniums. But he'll be here from like 8 to 11 to talk to the folks as well.
4: All right. Well, thank you very much for having me, Terry. I appreciate it.
3: You bet. Corbin Bouvet, Abley Greenhouse and Garden Center, busy place today, and it definitely will be very busy this weekend. As far as the weather is concerned, well, we alluded to it a little bit. We are looking at partly sunny skies as we go through the afternoon, clouds, some hazy conditions. We are looking for a high temperature of right around 67. Currently, it is 58 at the airport. It is 57 at Radio Center. It's 58 degrees at the Abley Greenhouse. Midland right now is looking at 57, and Bay City is also looking at 57 degrees. Clouds late, thickening up a little bit, especially after midnight tonight. We'll drop down only down to about 55. That's because a low-pressure system is going to be heading in our direction. Actually, it's going to be trending a little bit further to the south. The pathway of the system will take it right across the Detroit area as we go through the nighttime and early morning hours tomorrow morning. As a result, we are on the north side of it. We will be on the cooler side of it. Folks in Ohio are going to be getting all sorts of severe weather, as well as Indiana, and they are going to be looking at rainfall amounts of 1 to 2 inches at least as we go through a good part of tomorrow there. For us, the best chance of measurable amount of rain, if there is going to be any, is going to be right off the bat in the morning. Rain shower activity probably kicking in pretty close to sunrise, right around 5:30, 6 o'clock tomorrow morning. And then as we work our way through the noontime and afternoon, the pattern is going to be decreasing quite a bit. It's going to become a lot more isolated as we go into Saturday afternoon and Saturday night, and then clearing out as we go through Saturday night into Sunday morning. Sunday, we'll have clouds, we'll have some sun. It looks as though some spotty light rain shower activity will kick in as we go into Sunday afternoon. 70 for a high, 53 for a low on Sunday, and then Memorial Day, sunshine. 82 for a high, 56 for a low with clear skies, and all the rain shower activity, the cold, the low, everything is going to be well off to the east coast. Long range to take us all the way through the 4th of June. Temperatures above normal for this time of the year. Precipitation values to be average, if not below normal. More on the weather as we go through the broadcast. When we return, we'll be talking to Cody Harris over at Star of the West and Doug Klein. But before we get to them, we want to remind you, the weather forecast brought to you by the folks at Nutrien Ag Solutions.
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3: 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Joining us today on the Friday before Memorial Day weekend, Cody Harris over at Star of the West. Cody, good morning. How are you?
7: Doing well. How are you doing this morning?
3: Hey, not too bad. Cody, it looks like the expressway is kind of busy right now. So I hope they're smiling as they're fighting traffic. What's going on with the markets?
7: Yeah, right now in the markets, we got kind of a quiet day today, but we have a mixed bag. There's actually a little bit of green on the board here. As you said, we're going to the long weekend here today. Mostly that has to do with we've seen kind of oil trade lower for four straight sessions, and it's just a fuzz higher here today. So I think you're seeing that kind of translate into the commodity markets. So that's kind of what's going on here. And traders are definitely watching weather over these next couple weeks, kind of analyzing planting progression in addition to the hard red wheat crop out west as well, watching to see if there's going to be any improvements to that crop as this rain kind of moves across the country. But other than that, yeah, the market seems to be kind of maybe doing a little bit of buying ahead of a long weekend.
3: You know, a lot of producers during this week have experienced good news and bad news. Overall, Cody, for the week, I know we started off like gangbusters and we had to give some of it up. Are we still coming out pretty close to even?
7: Looking at it here right now, I would say so, especially with the little bump that we've seen today in corn and beans. Wheat itself, probably, I would say maybe a little lower than we started out at the beginning of the week. But overall, I would say it's had a lot of activity. But if you look at the start and look at the end, we're pretty close to the same here.
3: Well, that's good. So right now on the board at Star of the West, what do you have?
7: Yeah, currently right now I have cash wheat. That's down 2 at the moment, 626 on the white, 551 on the red. New crop wheat, that's also down 2. 66 on the white, 551 on the red. Look over at corn. Cash corn's up 2 at 414. New crop corn also up 2 at 437. And looking at soybeans, cash soybeans are up 3 at 1127. And new crop soybeans are also up 3 at 1115.
3: Cody, you have a great holiday. We'll talk to you again next week, all right?
7: Thank you. You as well, Terry.
3: You bet. Cody Harris over at Star of the West. A little bit more in depth, Doug Klein from Oppenheimer joining us right now. The market report brought to you by Thumb Bank, working with agriculture since 1895. You know, it's been a struggle, but they keep up with it. All those challenges that farming has today and industry trends and changes that are reflective in your operation of all those changes, Thumb Bank, they can handle it for you. 13 locations throughout the Thumb and the Great Lakes Bay, Thumb Bank, where relationships are built on trust. Market report also brought to you by the Rummel Agency. They understand the risks that you face as a Michigan farm and agribusiness owner, and they know that your needs vary just like the crops in the field. They want to get to know you one-on-one so they can help get the right farm insurance protection for you and your family. It's really critical. Frankenmuth's Rummel Insurance Agency. They want to remind you that coming up next Friday, we're going to be broadcasting from the downtown Saginaw Farmers Market, which incidentally has opening day today in downtown Saginaw. The Rummel Agency, Frankenmuth, Saginaw, and Carroll. Say good morning to Doug Klein. Doug, you getting ready for the holiday?
8: Yeah, you know, I'm just going to lay around. So not a hard get ready.
3: that's everybody's dream, let me tell you.
8: You know I'm lying, but anyway,
3: yes, I know. That's why
8: hope.
3: I say that's everybody's dream, including yours.
8: Yeah, exactly.
3: What is going on right now?
8: Well, so consumer sentiment came in today, and it was less than expected, but maybe they don't own the stock market or something like that, because the Dow Jones hit an all-time high today, 50,700 and change, so that's all good. Warsh gets sworn in today as chairman of the Fed. We'll see how that goes. Should be fine. What else going on? Like I said, the markets are up solid today. Dow Jones up 0.84%. S&P 600s. NASDAQ Qs are up 0.85%. So that's all good. Bonds are higher today. Interest rates are a little bit lower today. One of the major brokerage firms that will remain nameless is firing all of their analysts, or did fire them. Well, repurposed them, I think they said. I don't know what kind of jobs they're going to get, but I think AI is taking their jobs away, just like that. You know, if it's up, buy it. If it's down, sell it. You know, you don't need an analyst to figure that one out. So, anyway, here we sit. Here are your numbers. Let me get the numbers. 1 second. So the July corn 465 1/4 up 3. July soybeans 1197 up 2 3/4, and July wheat is 646 3/4 down 0.75. Sugar's at 14.7 cents a pound. The December corn is 488 3/4 up 3 1/4. November soy's 1189 1/4 up 2.5. And December wheat is 680 1/4, down 0.5 cents. Then over to energy, crude's still under $100, 97.20 right now, up 81 cents. The heating oil is 379 even, that's down six, there's a up 6.7 cents. The gasoline 335 1/4, up 7.6 cents. And natural gas is 303 1/4, down 12.5 cents. Then over to metals, the gold is at 45.2180, down $20.70. The copper is at 637, that's up 7.7 cents. Silver 76.13, down 60 1/4 cents. Platinum's at 19.3470, down $30.10. Then over to the Canadian dollar is 72.43, down 20 ticks. The euro's at 116.11, down 12 ticks. The pound is at 134.38, up 13 ticks. And the Swiss franc is 127.53, that's up 23 ticks.
3: All right. I guess right. That pretty well takes care of it. Boy, New York is pretty wild right now.
8: Yeah.
3: Huh?
8: Yeah, can't be beat. Knock on wood.
3: Yes, you have a good weekend. We'll talk to you on Tuesday,
8: thanks.
3: All right?
8: Sounds good. Alrighty, all right, you too.
3: Doug Klein over at Oppenheimer. 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We'll check in with Chuck Cervinski right after this.
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3: 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And you must be online to check out at noon in order to get that. Again, it's a limited time only, limited product as well. Stephanie Zelenko joining us right now from AgriLiquid. And, Stephanie, I think a lot of producers got quite a bit of the crop in just in time for Memorial Day, wouldn't you say?
12: I think so. It looks like we've made a lot of progress across the countryside, and I might be even starting to see crops emerge. So that's always a good sign as we're going into June.
3: And we need some heat.
12: We need some heat, which we're not getting a whole lot of. And then in some cases, you know, we probably could use some moisture to get rest of those crops germinated and up out of the ground. Not any huge amounts by any means, but just enough to get that, you know, top layer of dust kind of ready to go for emergence again.
3: Fortunately for some that are along and east of I-75, the chances of rain are a whole lot better. You go west of I-75, the further west and north you get, there's not much chance of rain at all for the entire weekend.
12: Yep. Which I guess is good if you have weekend plans that you want to be outside and enjoy that. But again, you know, from the farming aspect, a little bit of moisture wouldn't hurt.
3: Stephanie, you take care. Have a great weekend. We'll talk to you again next week, okay?
12: Sounds good. Thank you.
3: You betcha. Chuck Servinsky from Maple Hill Nursery joining me right now. And Chuck, I bet you're busy too over at Maple Hill.
13: Yeah, I mean, despite it's a little bit cool for this time of the year, it hasn't been too bad, but lots of things going on. Just announced this morning from Three Birds Casual, they've got 25% off all of the Three Birds Casual furniture we have in stock or that you can order. So that's going to go on through next Wednesday. That's a Three Birds factory-sponsored event, so that was kind of neat. Lots of spring planning ideas as well out here.
3: And again, your hours. What are you doing this Memorial Day weekend?
13: We're here till 5 today, tomorrow 8 until 4, Sunday 12 to 4, and open Memorial Day 8 until 4.
3: Chuck Servinsky, you have a great weekend. Stay busy. I'm sure you will. And we'll talk to you again next week. All righty?
13: Have a good weekend.
3: I will. Chuck Cervinski, Maple Hill Nursery and Garden Center over in Midland.

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1: From ABC News, I'm Mike Dubusky. The World Health Organization has upgraded its risk assessment for that Ebola outbreak in the Democratic Republic of the Congo, now saying the risk to the public in that country is very high, though the risk to the global public at this point remains low. It comes as the International Rescue Committee takes aim at the Trump administration for cutting funding last year.
2: The organization says the cuts also hurt the capacity to respond to contain the outbreak. Now, the U.S. funding had included things like waste management areas, triage zones, hand washing stations. It says that many facilities are operating without basic protective supplies.
1: ABC's Patrick Reeval. President Trump this hour swearing in Kevin Warsh to be the new chairman of the Federal Reserve. He takes over from Jerome Powell, who will remain at the Fed as a governor. Secretary of State Marco Rubio has just left Sweden after meeting with foreign ministers of NATO countries earlier today. Rubio updating reporters on the potential for peace talks with Iran.
3: There's been some progress. I wouldn't exaggerate it. I wouldn't diminish it. There's more work to be done, but look, yeah, there's been some, you know, and that's a good sign. I'm glad they said that. We're not there yet.
1: Some Republican lawmakers are pushing back against President Trump's controversial $1.8 billion anti-weaponization fund. Here's ABC News Chief White House Correspondent Mary Bruce with details.
4: The growing revolt among Senate Republicans outraged over the president's new taxpayer fund to reward his allies who claim they were mistreated by the Biden Justice Department. Among those who could financially benefit from the $1.8 billion fund, those who stormed the Capitol and attacked police officers on January 6th.
1: And this weekend marks the unofficial kickoff of summer, with AAA anticipating about 45 million people will travel more than 50 miles from home for the Memorial Day holiday. The TSA expects to screen nearly 18 million people planning to fly through Wednesday. 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
7: Partly cloudy skies and 62 degrees at 12:03. Good afternoon. I'm Mike Pritchett. Speed and intoxicants are believed to be factors in a fatal single vehicle crash in Clare County's Surrey Township last Friday. 56-year-old Krista Mae Bollinger of Farwell was not wearing a seatbelt when she was ejected from her vehicle after it crossed the center line and struck two trees on Surrey Road near North Road around 9:20 p.m. Bollinger was pronounced dead at the scene. The township fire department and mobile medical response ambulance also responded. The crash is still under investigation. Thousands of families are applying for preschool programs in Michigan. Great Start Readiness Program applications for the next year are up 65% compared to this time last year. It's Michigan's primary pre-K for all program, with others including Head Start, Development, Kindergarten, and Early Childhood Special Education. Officials say Michigan families can save an average of $14,000 in child care costs by enrolling in a pre-K program. All families with kids who turn 4 years old by December 1st are encouraged to apply for the upcoming school year. Worries over Ebola are growing after a flight was forced to be diverted away from Detroit Metro Airport. Michigan News Network's Luke Sloan has this report.
8: Fear over Ebola is on the rise. DMC infectious disease specialist Dr. Leah Monday says there's no need to panic. Ebola is not very contagious. It spread through bodily fluids, not the air. But for the African nations impacted, she does believe the spread of this outbreak will be worse than the one in 2014, but less deadly.
9: The virus in this case, the strain is different. It's the Bundi Budyo strain, not the Zaire strain. And the important point there is that it's much less fatal.
8: Dr. Monday says no vaccine, high numbers of displaced people in Africa, and less U.S. international aid for the area are reasons why this outbreak will be worse. Additional health screenings are now in place at 6 U.S. airports, but one of them is not Detroit Metro Airport. Luke Sloan for the Michigan News Network.
7: 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Today's weather forecast: cloudy skies and gusty winds with a high of 64 degrees. Cloudy skies tonight, chance of showers developing late with a low of 52. Scattered rain tomorrow with a high of 59, and clouds on Sunday with a high of 72. 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

0: The Markley Van Camp and Robbins Show. Jamie Markley, David Van Camp, Scott Robbins, and now the five stories we're watching today.
1: One, two, three, four, five.
2: Okay, number five. Sad story in the sports world. NASCAR legend Kyle Busch passed away at the age of 41. He passed out in a racing simulator on Wednesday and then died yesterday from an unspecified severe illness. Number four, the Pentagon released new videos of UFOs. It's a lot of grainy footage of, like, an unspecified light source that suddenly, like, jerks one way and then takes off at the speed of light going a different way.
0: Really?
2: Yeah. Yeah. Number
0: groundbreaking.
2: Three.
0: We're still playing Pong.
2: Number three, President Trump pointed out that Texas Democrat Senate candidate James Tallarico thinks there are six genders, which he has literally said before. We know there are at least six genders, is what he said.
0: Mm-hmm.
2: Well, CNN reported that was a false claim.
3: But there are actually more?
2: No. That Trump was falsely claiming that Tallarico said there were six genders. He's on the record saying it.
0: Yes. What are they talking about?
2: They're lying. Number two, UK police investigating Andrew Mountbatten Windsor, well, formerly known as Prince Andrew. They're investigating his links to Jeffrey Epstein, and apparently they are expanding the scope of their investigation to examine potential sex crimes. So it's getting very interesting. I wonder if Andrew is going to start sweating again.
0: I bet he will.
2: Number one, former Centers for Disease Control and Prevention Director Robert Redfield says the Ebola outbreak could potentially become a very significant pandemic. Now that, of course, in a clickbait world, that's making the rounds sort of in a vacuum. He's not talking about a global pandemic. He's saying no, because there are probably many, many more cases that have gone undetected. So for Central Africa, it's going to be a pandemic, and it probably already is.
4: Right.
2: And
4: yeah, that makes sense. Yeah. But really, not a lot to worry about in the United States.
3: Yeah. Yet.
0: See?
2: Well, we have plumbing.
3: Well.
2: You know, that's the difference.
3: Yeah. Well, that is true. We don't do war dances with corpses.
2: Yeah.
4: Oh, gosh.
2: Now, speak for yourself, sir.
3: Yeah, I'm just going to say, gosh. Who knows, right?
4: Gosh. Of course, a lot of people get ready for Memorial Day weekend and making plans. We're talking about Trump. Whether or not he's going to go to Don Jr.'s wedding in the Bahamas. If you had to bet on it, is he going or not?
3: I'm saying no.
2: Yeah, I would say no.
3: Just the security alone would be a nightmare, I would think.
4: Okay.
3: They're in Jamaica? They're going to Jamaica, is that right?
4: Bahamas.
3: Why are they going to the Bahamas? Why wouldn't you do it at the White House?
2: It's a destination.
4: Because it's the optics. They were on the record of saying that. I think the New York Post reported it. Like, if they were to do like a big deal with a whole lot of other stuff going on, it would not be good as far as the optics go.
3: Yeah, it's not first marriage either, right? I mean, so.
4: No.
3: Yeah, so maybe that's part of the reason, too.
4: No, his ex-wife was just diagnosed with breast cancer.
3: Yeah.
4: So I know a lot of people
3: are. Is that Tiger's girlfriend?
4: No.
3: Okay.
4: Oh, Vanessa?
3: Yeah.
4: Maybe that is. Is that Vanessa?
3: I think so. I thought so. I don't know.
4: Yeah, that could be.
3: Okay.
4: Yes.
3: I freaked out for a second. I'm like, well, I thought I read that.
4: No, that's true.
3: Okay.
4: I'm keeping them all, trying to keep it straight,
3: because
4: there was Kimberly Guilfoyle in there.
3: Right.
4: It's
3: like a little husband-wife club.
4: This is the Markley, Van Camp, and Robbins Show. Yeah. Well, one of the things, I happen to see people calling out online rude wedding guest behaviors that maybe you don't even think are rude. That's something that we could get to. We do have to get to that other piece of audio, and it's from Harry Enten. He's, you know, the polling guy, CNN, talking about Texas and Ken Paxton. As far as if he were to go up against James Tallarico, how much it favors Tallarico. That might be a shock to some people. Because, you know, back in 2018, they were talking about Ted Cruz against your boy Beto.
3: Yeah.
4: I guess it'd be both of you guys. Thinking Beto was going to be the next big star of the Democratic Party.
3: I bought the hype, what can I tell you?
4: Well, you compare the numbers then to now. Yeah, we'll get to that. Both those things and around a What's Your Story coming right up.
5: We're looking at partly cloudy skies, a little bit of haze in some spots. And across Saginaw Bay from Aranac and Northern Bay County into Huron County in the tip of Michigan's thumb, some widely scattered light rain shower activity going on right now. 63 degrees at the airport, 63 at Radio Center. Here in Buena Vista Township at Abley Greenhouse and Garden Center, where we're broadcasting from, it's 62. Downtown Midland is at 60. Downtown Bay City coming in at 61. A little bit more on the weather as we go through the next couple of minutes. But first of all, let's take a look at the markets and see where we're heading. Trending to the positive side in Chicago as of right now, wheat is lagging down just a little bit. Down a penny at MAC in Breckenridge. The white wheat is at 621. The red wheat is at 576. New crop at 669 for the white wheat. Red wheat at 624. Corn is up 3 cents at 434. New crop at 428. The soybeans at MAC in Breckenridge up 3 at 1171. The new crop is up 2 at 1123. According to Baird & Company, busy day in New York, trending positive all the way. The Dow was up 392 at last look, 50,679 with 382 million shares. The NASDAQ is up 160, 26,453 with 706 million. The S&P is currently up 46 at 7492. Over on the Mercantile Exchange, a very interesting day in the beef complex. It's trending down, but it's down anywhere from 80 cents to $10.60. Pork complex, though, is trending higher, anywhere from a dime to 15 cents. We'll take a look at that weather forecast for you right after this.
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5: 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Also, Saturday, Sunday, and Monday, compliments of St. Michael's Lutheran Church in Richville, hot dogs and drinks from 11 until 1, and all the proceeds will go to the I Support the 1%. 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A great opportunity for you to get the plants that you need and get some ideas that maybe you will like. Open, well, they're open until 6 o'clock every night, and of course they're open all the way through the holiday weekend. What are we looking at as far as weather goes? Partly sunny skies, some clouds around. 67 is what we're looking at for a high temperature. Clouds late, and then close to sunrise tomorrow morning, some shower activity is going to develop from the south, moving north, and then it's going to be moving off to the northeast. So 55 will be our low tonight, and tomorrow we'll only get up to about 58. The chances of precipitation west of I-75 Expressway and north, not very good. You've got to look at east of I-75 over in Michigan's Thumb in the southeast corner of the Lower Peninsula, the best chance of seeing a good measurable amount of rain. So the further west and north you get in the state, the lower the coverage area is going to be. Sunday, we're looking at clouds and sun. There will be a chance of a spotty rain on Sunday, 70 for a high, 53 for a low, and plenty of sunshine on Monday. So look at markets, weather at the bottom of the hour. More Markley, Van Camp, and Robbins now on WSGW.
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3: Yep.
4: Okay, so Trump endorses Ken Paxton in Texas. A lot of Senate Republicans very upset about it.
2: Oh, yeah, and then they take their ball and go home.
4: Yes. Yeah. Then a lot of them saying, well, we thought, you know, as far as Cornyn, he'd beat Tallarico, James Tallarico, the weird Democrat guy running for Senate there. It'd be no contest. But now with Paxton.
2: Yeah.
4: Oh, it's totally in play. Okay, you take that with a grain of salt. And I know, Scott, you were asking about polling the other day, that. Well, Harry Enten, the guy, we like to play clips from Harry Enten, especially when it favors our side. When it doesn't, well, you probably should. Yeah. I mean, you want to know what's going on as far as the polling, I guess. Well, polls can be wrong, but this is part of what he said.
6: James Tallarico could very well win in Texas. And I want to use a comparison point with 2018 because there was all this talk about Beto O'Rourke, right? Oh, could he beat Ted Cruz? He could beat Ted Cruz. The numbers at this point in that campaign, simply put, did not support that conclusion. But the numbers at this point absolutely support the conclusion that James Tallarico can win. So take a look. Texas Senate polls in May of the election year. When you matched up O'Rourke, Beto O'Rourke versus Ted Cruz was up by 7 points. He was clearly ahead.

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0: The Pentagon releasing a second tranche of UFO files, including one where it appears we shot something down.
13: Yeah.
0: I mean, again, it's just kind of hard to make out what exactly it is. I'll say that the movement of it looks interesting. How quickly it'll dart away. That being said, I don't have a sense of scale. Like, how tight is that zoom? How fast is the aircraft going? I don't know.
13: Yeah. We'll see how people are disappointed with this one. And then wait for the next one. All right, we got to get to Nimrod. Here we go.
15: When the going gets tough.
16: Damn it, this is too hard.
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18: I love the poorly educated.
13: All right. Nimrod's in the News. We go to Maryland. 36-year-old man Anthony Rhodes. I don't know if you heard about this. Ignited a grocery cart full of fireworks in the kids' clothing section of a Walmart.
14: Wow.
13: Why? To cover up a jewelry heist. Oh. So there was chaos when the fireworks started going off. Customers fleeing to get out. They didn't know what was going on.
14: The old misdirection play.
13: Oh, sure.
14: Mm-hmm.
13: Anthony broke into a jewelry counter and stole multiple pieces of jewelry worth like $10,000. Store also suffered nearly $10 million in damages due to fire damage.
14: Wow.
13: Destroyed inventory and cleanup costs from the smoke and all the soot. No one injured, thankfully, for that. Anthony facing multiple charges, including first-degree arson and manufacturing an explosive device, made the local news.
19: When he actually sets the fire, he actually removes his jacket, exposing that Jefferson University baseball T-shirt. That gave our investigators just a little bit of a clue on who this person is.
13: Just a little bit.
14: Last name on the back, too.
13: And that's Nimrod's in the News.

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11: From ABC News, I'm Mike Dubusky. As the Ebola virus spreads in the Democratic Republic of the Congo and neighboring Uganda, the Centers for Disease Control now says it's sending personnel to the region to help contain the outbreak. Dr. Satish Pillai is the CDC's incident manager for Ebola response.
12: We're preparing to deploy 7 additional headquarters-based subject matter experts of viral hemorrhagic fever to DRC and Uganda to support our country officers' needs.
11: Earlier today, the World Health Organization elevated the local threat to Ebola from high to very high. It comes as many public health experts question whether the Trump administration's funding cuts at organizations like USAID may have weakened the initial response to this outbreak. Kevin Warsh being sworn in today as the new chairman of the Federal Reserve. President Trump says he wants the central bank to operate independently of his administration.
13: I want Kevin to be totally independent. I want him to be independent and just do a great job.
11: Warsh takes over from Jerome Powell, who often clashed with the president over interest rates. AAA estimates about 45 million of us will be traveling at least 50 miles away from home this weekend for the Memorial Day holiday, with the vast majority of those travelers driving despite rising gas prices. ABC's Trevor Ault.
14: While a record-breaking number of Americans are expected to travel for Memorial Day weekend, the high cost of gas is forcing some families to choose to stay home. Betsy Rosado says she's prioritizing saving for her children's education.
15: The way the gas prices are, it's not reasonable for us to go anywhere. We can't afford it. And I have to start saving for the kids' needs for school.
11: Gas Buddy finds the national average for a gallon of regular has now topped $4.50 a gallon. Weather-wise, a good chunk of the eastern half of the country could see rain this Memorial Day weekend, with parts of Oklahoma, Kentucky, and Ohio bracing for severe rain today. You're listening to ABC News.
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27: Here's your WSGW weatherology forecast. Partial sunshine develops here for today. We'll see high into the upper 60s. East winds of 5 to 15 miles per hour, gusting as high as 25. Then for tonight, a chance for some rain showers here late, cloudy, and a low near 50. By Saturday, a chance for rain, cloudy, high of 60 degrees. And Sunday, a slight chance for rain showers here late, mostly cloudy skies, a high around 74. Memorial Day Monday, sunshine, high of 80 degrees. Then Tuesday, we'll see some sunshine, high around 86. Wednesday, sunny, high around 82 degrees. I'm meteorologist Jennifer Wojcicki with the WSGW weatherology forecast. Currently, it's 62.
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33: 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A lot of people traveling this Memorial Day weekend, spending a lot of money on gas, a lot more than you want to. And people are asking,

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14: From ABC News, I'm Mike Tobusky, Director of National Intelligence. Tulsi Gabbard is stepping down as the head of the country's spy agencies. In a resignation letter posted to social media, Gabbard says it's because her husband was recently diagnosed with an extremely rare form of bone cancer and faces major challenges in the coming weeks and months. President Trump confirming her departure on social media, saying Gabbard's done an incredible job. Her last day will be June 30th. As one government official departs, another one begins their term.
15: That I will well and faithfully discharge.
14: Kevin Warsh being sworn in as the next chairman of the Federal Reserve, saying this at the White House ceremony.
16: Well, I'm not naive about the challenges we face. I believe, Mr. President, these years can bring unmatched prosperity that will raise living standards for Americans from all walks of life. And the Fed has something to do with it.
14: President Trump often clashed with the outgoing Fed Chair Jerome Powell over the rate at which Powell chose to lower interest rates. Powell is staying on at the Fed as a governor. Seven Ebola experts are now being sent from Atlanta to Central Africa to help contain the outbreak of the virus there, which is now suspected to have killed more than 175 people in the Democratic Republic of the Congo. However, says the CDC's Dr. Satish Pillai,
17: currently, the risk to the United States remains low because Ebola is spread through direct contact with body fluids and because the United States has a strong public health monitoring, infection control, and healthcare preparedness system in place.
14: It's going to be a busy next few days on the nation's roadways as about 45 million Americans are expected to travel more than 50 miles from home for the Memorial Day holiday this weekend, the unofficial kickoff of summer. You're listening to ABC News.
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25: Here's your WSGW weatherology forecast. Partial sunshine develops here this afternoon. We'll see high into the upper 60s. East winds of 5 to 15 miles per hour, gusting as high as 25. Then for tonight, a chance for some rain showers here late, cloudy, and a low near 50. By Saturday, a chance for rain, cloudy, high of 60 degrees. And Sunday, a slight chance for rain showers here late, mostly cloudy skies, a high around 74. Memorial Day Monday, sunshine, high of 80 degrees. Then Tuesday, we'll see some sunshine, high around 86. Wednesday, sunny, high around 82 degrees. I'm meteorologist Jennifer Wojcicki with the WSGW weatherology forecast. Currently, it's 64.
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The Markley, Van Camp, and Robbins Show. Jamie Markley, David Van Camp, Scott Robbins. Got the Robbins Trifecta coming up in a bit. Some news updates. But first, we got to wrap up the Friday Five, which today is the most played songs at classic rock radio. Not something we voted on. We found the list of the most played songs. It was keeping track of classic rock radio stations around the country. Mm-hmm. Okay, we've only got one out of the top five so far, and that was Sweet Child of Mine, Guns N' Roses. Yeah.

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6: The Markley, Van Camp, and Robbins Show. Jamie Markley, David Van Camp, Scott Robbins. All right, we're doing our Friday Five. It was the most played classic rock songs on classic rock radio over the last year. Mm-hmm. We hadn't got to number four yet. We're going to get to that coming up very shortly. We got to get to a news update. David Van Camp.
7: Vanity Fair thought this was clever, talking about Stephen Colbert's exit from late night television. The opening line is, "The Late Show with Stephen Colbert is officially a late show, comma, as in no longer with us."
8: Oh,
7: that attempt,
8: goodness.
7: Yeah, at a joke is lame, as in that horse isn't making it to the Kentucky Derby. Wow.
6: Yeah, that's not good. Not good at all.
7: You had to explain the joke without a period even. Just a comma.
6: Yeah.
8: You know, the show was losing $50 million a year.
6: The 40.
8: Between 40 and 50 million is the reported loss of that show. Mm-hmm. For years it's been losing this kind of money.
6: Yes.
8: 200 people were employed by Stephen Colbert.
6: Yeah, and in the last two nights, one of the things they talked about, well, it was because of Trump, and they wanted to sell it. And this, and how did you lose it when you were number one? He's not number one.
7: No.
8: I heard, dude,
6: he gets beat by Gutfeld.
8: The highly rated Stephen Colbert show. I've heard this, I don't know how many times.
7: I will say,
8: highly rated.
7: They did have a joke about that when they did that lame, like, late night show host assemble thing.
8: Oh, yeah.
7: They said, yeah, you canceled the number one late night show, and Stephen Colbert kind of making fun of himself. I thought that was kind of funny. He goes, "They canceled Gutfeld?"
6: See, that is good.
7: That's a good joke.
6: Yeah, I'll give him that.
8: That is a good joke. But this whole nonsense in Springsteen, because the president can't take a joke.
6: Yeah.
8: Sit down.
6: Yeah, I don't disagree with that. All right. Well, we got to get to our number four song. Because you had number one was Living on a Prayer, Bon Jovi. Scott can't believe it.
8: Fantastic song. I don't know why. It should be number one.
6: Welcome to the Jungle. Guns N' Roses at 2. Guns N' Roses, Sweet Child of Mine, 3. 5 was Ozzy, Crazy Train. And who's on the phone, David?
7: We got Timmy calling in. Thanks for hanging with us, Timmy. What are you thinking?
9: Yes.
6: What you got, Timmy?
9: You Give Love a Bad Name by Bon Jovi.
6: Come on.
10: Number four.
6: If you hadn't picked up on it yet, Robbins hates Bon Jovi.
8: I don't know Bon Jovi. I've met John Bon Jovi once. But I'm in this situation where I played all that stuff. And to me, it was so a period of its time. I can't believe it's got legs like this. It's still getting played.
6: Yeah.
7: Well, like this song and Living on a Prayer, the production on it, to me at least, doesn't totally sound dated.
8: I think You Give Love a Bad Name does, but I may be wrong.
6: Yeah.
1: Well, and you know what? The record after that

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0: Dent. Police in Saginaw are investigating a shooting death during a party in a downtown parking lot early this morning. According to the Saginaw Police Department, officers were conducting a traffic stop shortly after midnight near the corner of South Washington Avenue and Weber Street when they heard gunshots coming from a nearby party store parking lot. The officers responded and found 17-year-old Dion L. Wiley III suffering from a gunshot wound. An ambulance took Wiley to a local hospital where officials say he succumbed to his injuries. According to investigators, the shooting took place during a parking lot party involving large groups of young people at a business's parking lot. Authorities have not indicated whether any arrests have been made. Anyone with information is encouraged to contact the Saginaw Police Department or leave an anonymous tip with Crime Stoppers. Shifting donor requirements, corporate giving priorities, and grant availability are forcing a local environmental education organization to restructure. MLife reports the Bay City nonprofit Bay Sail announced yesterday it's suspending all operations for the season. The board of directors will use the hiatus to evaluate the organization's long-term sustainability, including the viability of the Appledore 5, a vessel which has been listed for sale since 2023. As part of the transition, the nonprofit has placed its primary schooner, the Appledore 4, under contract to be sold. The ship served as a floating classroom for over two decades. Board members stated that changing societal behaviors made it increasingly difficult to maintain a multi-vessel fleet. Updates on the future direction of the nonprofit will be shared as decisions are finalized. Organizers of the Mackinac Policy Conference may have to tweak the agenda after former Detroit Mayor Mike Duggan abruptly ended his bid for governor. Michigan News Network's Tim Pamplin.
1: When you are down 11 points and you're down in the fundraising, the path is not realistic.
2: Duggan had expected to be one of the headline voices of this year's gathering on Mackinac Island, hosted by the Detroit Regional Chamber. His campaign message centered on bridging political divides, a theme that closely matches this year's conference focus, a quest for common ground. Now, his exit from the race is putting a sharper spotlight on Michigan's political polarization itself. State leaders, business executives, and policymakers attending the conference are expected to confront the same question Duggan raised during his campaign. Is Michigan too divided for independent voices or bipartisan solutions to gain real traction? Tim Pamplin for the Michigan News Network.
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3: 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It's going to do all those other kinds of things. 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

0: from ABC News. I'm Mike Dubusky. The case against Kilmar Abrego Garcia has been dismissed, with a judge saying the federal government's case against him had a vindictive motive. Abrego Garcia had been facing human smuggling charges. He was also wrongfully deported to El Salvador last year and served time at that country's notorious CECOT prison. The Trump administration's so-called anti-weaponization fund is now facing a second federal lawsuit, this time from a coalition of nonprofits and individuals, including a former January 6th prosecutor. They allege the fund bypasses Congress's authority over federal spending. ABC News chief White House correspondent Mary Bruce says it's not the only place the idea is facing pushback.
1: Republicans are demanding answers and refusing to approve more funding for the president's immigration crackdown until they get them. Acting Attorney General Todd Blanche scrambling to the Hill. For over 2 hours, Blanche getting an earful. Republicans yelling at him. Some of the president's most ardent supporters telling the acting attorney general that the president's fund will cost them the majority in the upcoming midterms.
0: Kevin Warsh sworn in today at the White House as chairman of the Federal Reserve.
2: Our mandate at the Fed is to promote price stability and maximum employment. When we pursue those aims with wisdom and clarity, independence and resolve, inflation can be lower, growth stronger.
0: The World Health Organization is warning that Ebola is spreading rapidly across the Democratic Republic of the Congo, upgrading the national risk there to very high. Dr. Kent Brantley became infected with Ebola during the 2014 outbreak. He spoke with ABC News.
3: Although we've developed lots of therapeutics and vaccines for Ebola, they have not been targeted at this strain. This is a different strain, the Bundibugyo strain. And so we don't have the usual tools that have been used over the last 10 years or so to fight these outbreaks.
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7: It's 4:03 at WSGW. Good afternoon. I'm Jonathan Dent. A man who forced his way into a Saginaw Township elementary school Thursday afternoon was taken into custody without any students being harmed. Saginaw Township Community School Superintendent Jamie Kratz says the man entered the playground at Sherwood Elementary during the school day and refused staff instruction to report to the office before rushing through a door as someone was exiting. Lockdown protocol was immediately activated. Law enforcement responded and removed the man from the building. Kratz says the swift response from staff prevented the man from coming into contact with any students. A major strike authorization vote has passed at Next Year Automotive after contract talks stalled. 86% of UAW Local 699 members voted in favor of granting union leadership the power to call for a walkout if negotiations hit a complete standstill. In response to the vote, Next Year Vice President and U.S. Division President Jill Drail stated that management is making meaningful progress based on previous tentative agreements. Drail emphasized that the company is committed to collaborating with the union for a sustainable future, noting that no actual strike has been declared. While the union bargaining committee continues to meet with company representatives to reach a final agreement, all Local 699 employees are still reporting to work under a contract extension. Union leadership says workers remain dedicated to manufacturing quality parts for customers as talks proceed. A unanimous vote by Bay County Commissioners Tuesday means local residents will decide on a library funding measure this November. The ballot proposal asks voters to renew a millage at a lowered rate of 1.7399 mils for the next 6 years. The funding represents the primary source of income for the library network, which manages 4 local branches and a bookmobile while employing 112 workers. Financial data presented to the board back on April 14th shows the system has a $5 million reserve, though a $4.7 million is already designated for facility upkeep. During that previous meeting, administrators highlighted their ongoing adaptation to digital lending and expanding community engagement. The system's footprint includes the Wirt, Auburn, and Pinconning branches alongside the Sage Library, which holds the title of Michigan's oldest operating library. WSGW News Time, 4:05.
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0: investigative reporter for the Daily Wire, Luke Rosiak, is with us talking about Medicare fraud and, of course, all the fraud that's taken place in Minnesota, Ohio, California, New York. I mean, it's in the billions and billions of dollars. You did write about one experience. You were driving down Cleveland Avenue, and in less than 40 seconds, you come across endless home health companies, and you name them, and you talk about an enormous complex on Bush Boulevard, and there's no windows, which would be a problem for most office buildings, which you're right about, and no one in the building, and what's inside is 94 different companies signed up to bill Medicaid, each with a tiny office, often marked with a sheet of paper, Home Health LLC, for example, and that building alone billed taxpayers $66 million?
1: Yeah, just one building, 94 companies. They just basically exist on paper. You know, they'll have paper, you know, notices claiming they're all at lunch. Like, they're manipulators and they're liars. And those are the ones getting money based on these unverifiable services. And, you know, of course, they'll accuse you of racism for even asking about it, which in itself is like, why would it be racist to inquire how you got $10 million? It's only racist if you're acknowledging that it's like only Somalis who are doing this. You know, there's a woman who had a janitorial company cleaning toilets or whatever, and, you know, she renamed the LLC to be Health, and she started billing she billed $100,000 to Medicaid in the first month. So you would think it would take time to gather clients, yeah, and so on. And they're like, nope, that's fine. Eventually she was billing $650,000 every month.
0: Well, you did great work, great investigative reporting. Luke Rosiak, we do appreciate you sharing it with us. Keep up the good work, sir, and thanks for being with us.
1: You, Sean.
0: You know, the people of Israel, they've been suffering. They're fighting for their very survival. I mean, look at what Iran had been doing for the longest period of time. I mean, they're firing into densely populated areas like Tel Aviv, you know, these cluster bombs. 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
4: I'm Liz Klayman, and this is the Fox Business Report.
5: At least two senior Walmart executives are reportedly exiting their positions. Lenovo stock surging Friday after reporting its fastest quarterly revenue growth of 27% in 5 years, thanks to AI demand. The personal computer giant said that sales of AI-enabled devices and infrastructure made up 38% of total revenue. Take-Two Interactive Software posting better-than-expected quarterly earnings, but provided a weak outlook. The company behind the massively popular Grand Theft Auto franchise has delayed the release of its sixth installment several times. Wall Street rallying Friday ahead of the Memorial Day weekend, Dow ending up 294 points, S&P rising 28, NASDAQ gaining 51. And that's your Fox Business Report. I'm Laura Cantor, invested in you.
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0: from ABC News. I'm Mike Dubusky. Following her husband's recent diagnosis with bone cancer, Tulsi Gabbard now says she's stepping down as Director of National Intelligence.
1: In recent months, Gabbard and the Trump administration appeared out of sync, sending mixed messages ahead of the war with Iran. Gabbard is now the fourth cabinet member to leave the administration in 3 months. All have been women. Her last day will be the end of June.
0: ABC's Christiane Cordero in Washington. The Department of Justice is now vowing to appeal a judge's decision to dismiss its case against Kilmar Abrego Garcia. The Justice Department had charged him with human smuggling, but now a judge says that case was an example of vindictive prosecution. Abrego Garcia was the man who was improperly deported to El Salvador last year. The DOJ also facing a second federal lawsuit now against its proposed anti-weaponization fund. ABC's Peter Haralambos has that story.
2: The Department of Justice's attempt to launch an anti-weaponization fund has sparked accusations of self-dealing and a bipartisan uproar over the possible use of taxpayer money to pay rioters who attacked the Capitol on January 6th. In a new lawsuit filed Friday, a coalition of nonprofits alleged the fund bypassed Congress's authority over federal spending and violated the 14th Amendment.
0: NASCAR fans are remembering the life of Kyle Busch, who died suddenly yesterday at the age of 41. 911 tapes reveal he was coughing up blood before being hospitalized. ABC's Alex Stone says he had been scheduled to race this weekend.
3: At the Coca-Cola 600, the cars have stickers honoring Busch. Many of them will over the weekend. The Indy 500, they're going to be honoring him. He won the Brickyard 400 in 2015 and 2016, but there are going to be remembrances on and off the track over the weekend. It's going to be quite visible. This is a big deal in the world of NASCAR. As one NASCAR racer said today, this was their Kobe Bryant who died, that he was a giant figure.
0: You're listening to ABC News.
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7: It's 5:03 at WSGW. Good afternoon. I'm Jonathan Dent. Police in Saginaw are investigating a shooting death during a party in a downtown parking lot. According to the Saginaw Police Department, officers were conducting a traffic stop shortly after midnight near the corner of South Washington Avenue and Weber Street when they heard gunshots coming from a nearby party store parking lot. The officers responded and found 17-year-old Dion L. Wiley III suffering from a gunshot wound. An ambulance took Wiley to a local hospital where officials say he succumbed to his injuries. According to investigators, the shooting took place during a parking lot party involving large groups of young people at a business's parking lot. Authorities have not indicated whether any arrests have been made. Anyone with information is encouraged to contact the Saginaw Police Department Detective Division or leave an anonymous tip with Crime Stoppers at 1-800-422-JAIL. Emergency crews were called to Surrey Road near North Road on Clare County's Surrey Township last Friday for a crash. 911 received reports of a westbound white Buick Lucerne crossing the center line, left the south side of the road, and struck two trees. The impact of the collision ejected the driver from the vehicle. 56-year-old Krista May Bollinger of Farewell was pronounced dead at the scene. The Clare County Sheriff's Office says Bollinger was the lone occupant and was not wearing a seatbelt at the time. Deputies believe speed and intoxicants contributed to the crash, which remains under investigation. Kids will soon be out of school, and stores are optimistic it will soon boost their sales. Michigan News Network's Ryan Recker has this.
8: The latest snapshot of retail sales was down in April, but the latest retail index survey shows that businesses are ramping up seasonal staffing for the summer months, and they anticipate a boost from tourism.
9: Our hiring is certainly on the rise, so we're seeing an increase in those seasonal job openings, and you know, retailers are looking to build out their teams for summer tourism season.
8: Michigan Retailers Association Vice President Vic Veda says promotional sales are on the rise, especially with Memorial Day this weekend. Ryan Recker for the Michigan News Network.
7: WSGW News Time 5:05. Weather forecast this evening. Cloudy skies, a chance for some showers developing later on. Winds out of the east gusting up to 25 miles per hour, a low of 52 degrees. Scattered rain tomorrow, a high of 59. Sunday, cloudy, perhaps some isolated showers, a high of 72.
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0: seeing the interviewing the woman under in Kensington, Philadelphia, where people were strewn all over the streets with needle in their arms, where most of the people that were using heroin had drank in the heroin, or what we call metatomidine or xylazine, and it was causing necrosis of the skin, where I could literally see the bones in their arms and the muscles underneath their skin as it was being eaten away. What kind of society are we when we forget about those that are the most vulnerable, when our children are getting out of school buses and their parents have to lift them over the bodies that are laying on the streets, when we ignore the elephant in the room? We can't afford that. This is a national security issue. It is the reason why President Donald Trump has put so much focus on this issue and why he has taken it to task. Because we are watching our nation break from within. We can't afford that anymore. We're not going to let it happen. We're not going to ignore the fact that we have a demand problem. Yes, do we? But we have a serious supply problem. And we are working with our neighbors throughout the Western Hemisphere. I was recently in Mexico, as you know. I had a very, very interesting conversation just today. I'll let you know, with the Mexican officials, that actually, President Sheinbaum had talked about our national drug control strategy and would like to meet with me. So this is a global issue, right? It's affecting not only us, it's affecting everyone else in the Western Hemisphere. And I think it's important for all of us to understand that.
1: Wow. I mean, it really is something that we better understand and we better resolve. All right, quick break. Right back. More on this Friday with Sarah Carter. Our drug czar, 800-941-SHAWN is on number. 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
12: 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So the conversation is usually go, let's go back to your plan, let's look at it, let's make sure it makes sense to you, let's calm your nerves, and let's definitely look at how your income is going to be produced going from here all the way to age 90. 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
1: Hi, great to have you. Thanks. I appreciate you stopping by. It is the Joe Pag Show. Lots going on, lots to get to. I do appreciate you taking the time. I'm not a big racing fan. I do like to drive fast. I think people know that. But not a big racing fan. Of course, I know who Kyle Busch was. And I'm not sure I understand why this guy is no longer alive at 41 years old. He just won a race recently. There was a big race this weekend that he was supposed to be a part of and had a good chance of winning. Owned his own racing team. And then suddenly, he's just dead. And I don't understand that. I mean, to me... It's confusing, and I hate that. I mean, I get it. Life sometimes isn't fair. A lot of times it's not fair. Life sometimes just takes people away. Like my sister died for no reason at 61 not long ago. My dad only lasted 69 years. But somebody's 41, prime of his life, just won a race, and then suddenly he's no longer with us. We're all going, what the hell happened? What the heck happened? So I'm going to have the update. The New York Post has a bit of an update on that, but I want to go to Kelly, who is in San Antonio about the Don Jr. wedding this weekend. Kelly, what's going on?
2: Hey, Mr. Pags, good to hear you every day on my hour long drive.
1: Thank you, Kelly.
2: Work.
1: Love that.
2: Two things to say. One, my mom says wash rag, put your hands. I don't get it.
1: Well, there you go.
2: We make fun of her. We all do. I don't get it.
1: Nice.
2: But number two, about the wedding, Don Jr. If I was getting married and Trump was my dad. Although I do call him Daddy Trump. If he was my dad and he was the president with his status, I wouldn't be too upset if he didn't show up. You know, doctors, nurses, lawyers, they all miss kids. Biggie.
1: I got you. Kelly, I got to go. It's all the time I have, but I love the nice compliments off the top. So she says, I wouldn't expect him to go. All right. Keep it here.
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3: We're coming up on 6:30 on WSGW. Good evening. My name is Terry Henney, and this is the WSGW Farm Final for Friday, the 22nd of May, 2026. Looking at Chicago today, trading in a very narrow range on the board of trade, a little bit up, a little bit down, and trend toward the positive on the board of trade. Over on the Mercantile Exchange, a mixed trade going on there. Mixed in the beef complex, some major swings there. Pork complex, for the most part, traded to the negative. More on all of that when we switch to Brownfield in just a second. As far as our weather goes, very nice day today. A little bit of a breeze, but temperatures holding up pretty close to what's normal for this time of the year. There is going to be a chance of seeing some precipitation close to sunrise tomorrow morning. We'll get into that weather forecast for you in a moment, but back to those closing prices. Program brought to you this evening by the folks from Star of the West and by DTN.
4: Direct cattle business and cash hog markets were quiet Friday. I'm John Perkins with a Brownfield market update. Speed wins. That's why Stein is focused on delivering higher yielding genetics faster than the competition, and why they release more new Enlist E3 lines than any other company. Stein has yield. Soybeans and corn were both up on short covering ahead of Memorial Day weekend. July beans were 2.25 higher at 11.96 and a half. August was up 1.5 at 11.95. July corn was a penny higher at 4.63 and a quarter. September was up 1.25 at 4.69 and three quarters. Live cattle were mixed out of the on-feeder port. June live was up 15 at 249.30. August was 25 higher, 239.60. August feeders were down 6.67 at 349.85. And hogs were mixed. Nearby's up, deferred months down, adjusting spreads. June was 62 cents higher at 95.75, and July was up 37 cents at $100.40. John Perkins, Brownfield.
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2: In Frankenmuth, Cass City, and Rapson, we saw the wheat trend down a penny, 627 for the white wheat, 551 for the red. The new crop was 637 for the white wheat, the red wheat at 551. Corn up a penny, 413 on the nearby, 437 on the new. And soybeans up two at 1127. The new crop was up a penny at 1113. We'll be looking at a low tonight of right around 55, so a pretty pleasant evening. Still, we'll have some breeze to contend with. It'll be coming out of the east. And then close to sunrise tomorrow morning, the clouds will be thickening, and we will have a chance of some precipitation. Best chance of rain will be along and east of I-75. Folks, the further west that you get and in northern Michigan, not really going to experience much of anything in the way of moisture. Moving through the day, the moisture pattern will deteriorate somewhat during the day on Saturday. 58 for a high, 50 for a low. Then on Sunday, a mix of clouds and sun. There will be some spotty light rain, especially Sunday afternoon. And moving into Memorial Day, after a high of 70 on Sunday, we'll be looking at low 80s with sunshine on Monday. That's it for our closing prices this evening. Join us on Tuesday for the early morning edition at 5:30. 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
6: It is. It's all those things. I've watched some racing, but not much, because to me, and please don't get mad at me, you race fans, to me, watching people go around in an oval over and over again for 500 miles just gets a little monotonous. And I get it. There's some action. There's some, you know, who's driving better and some maneuvering. And it's all very, listen, they're quality people. The very hard job. I've actually driven, I've talked about this before, on Michigan International Speedway. And I believe it's in Jackson, Michigan. Actually, it's in Brookline, I think. And I went there for the sheriff's training. They actually train on the racetrack. And it was unbelievable. I mean, you don't realize the slope of these racetracks. They're not flat ground. They're not flat asphalt. They're up there, like, really up. Like, if you tried to walk, you'd fall down because it's so slanted to keep these vehicles that are going so fast glued against the roadway. It's kind of amazing to do it. If you get an opportunity to ever do that, I don't know if there's a fan day, or you can go there and you can pay to go and, you know, drive a regular car around. I was driving a police car and went through the course and actually did very well. But it was really very enjoyable. So I get it. It's a real skill. I'm not denigrating anything they do. I just can't watch it for hours of them just going, you know, turning left or whatever it is the whole time. It just, to me, that becomes a little monotonous. But of those who do it, Kyle Busch was one of the best. New York Post reports Kyle Busch coughed up blood on bathroom floor before death, 911 audio reveals. Edward Lewis wrote this. Kyle Busch was lying on a bathroom floor coughing up blood the day before he died, according to a 911 call obtained by the California Post. In the audio, a man could be heard asking for an ambulance to come to the General Motors Charlotte Technical Center in Concord, North Carolina, around 5:30 p.m. on Wednesday after the NASCAR star had suffered some kind of medical emergency. Quote, I've got an individual that's shortness of breath, very hot, thinks he's going to pass out, and he's producing a little bit of blood, coughing up some blood, the man told the dispatch. He's awake, the man added. He's awake. He's on the bathroom floor right now. The man then could be heard giving emergency medical personnel instructions for the quickest way to get Bush when they arrived at the property. Bush was ultimately taken to the nearby hospital with family members, what his family member called a severe illness. He later

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3: From ABC News, I'm Dave Packer. Tulsi Gabbard says she's resigning from her position as Director of National Intelligence, citing her husband's cancer diagnosis. ABC's Selena Way.
4: The timing here is also notable because it comes shortly after Joe Kent, who was the National Counterterrorism Center Director, resigned over the Iran war, and Joe Kent was a close ally of Tulsi Gabbard's.
3: Gabbard's resignation is effective June 30th. More than a dozen people injured, including firefighters, after a major explosion and fire at a Staten Island, New York shipyard. At least 16 people hospitalized, mostly firefighters. And thousands of Orange County, California residents are under evacuation orders after officials warned a massive storage tank leaking hazardous chemicals could rupture or explode. Demonstrations in Havana, Cuba today over the DOJ's decision to charge 94-year-old former President Raul Castro in the 1996 shooting down of two planes carrying humanitarian aid to Cuba from Miami. Cuban Ambassador to the United Nations, Ernesto Soberón Guzmán.
5: The Cuban people is ready to have a dialogue, but at the same time, the Cuban people is ready to defend our sovereignty, our independence, our territorial integrity. So we are not going to allow no one to tell us what we have to do.
3: The World Health Organization today warning that the Ebola outbreak in the eastern part of the Congo is spreading rapidly. WHO officials updating the risk assessment for the spread at the national level from high to very high. Problems minutes after the massive Starship Flight Test 12 launched from Starbase, Texas this evening.
6: Ignition.
3: The engines of the Super Heavy booster shut down prematurely, and that will prevent mission control from being able to guide it to the planned location in the Gulf. Gravity will bring it back to Earth. The flight follows a last-minute scrub Thursday and marks the first Starship test in about 7 months, evaluating major upgrades to the world's most powerful rocket. You're listening to ABC News.
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17: Here's your WSGW weatherology forecast. For tonight, we'll see more clouds pushing in. Isolated rain showers come in, too, as temperatures fall back to around 51 and winds will be gusty. Gusty winds continue into Saturday, too, with rain showers likely. Mostly cloudy with a high around 61. Isolated rain showers stick around for Saturday night, a low around 49, cloudy and breezy, too. Sunday's forecast includes scattered rain showers. With mostly cloudy skies, it will be warmer with a high in the mid-70s. Scattered rain showers continue Sunday night, partly cloudy as we fall back to 52. An even warmer day, Memorial Day, a high around 81, and sunshine is back. A low 55 Monday night and mostly clear. I'm meteorologist Regina Kroll with the WSGW weatherology forecast. Right now, it's 66 degrees.
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19: Great radio stations all over the place, along with Sam and Polo. It's the Joe Pags Show. Appreciate you stopping by. There's a lot going on. The head cook at the bottom of the hour, a great attorney. Also somebody who's a political commentator. Uncovering fraud in Ohio. Got a bunch of fraud in Minnesota. I mean, there's no, you can just say it, not even alleged. Not even accused, not even reportedly. No attribution necessary. Bunch of people have been found guilty. One woman is going to prison for over 4 years. $250 million in fraud. It's real. What we have to find out now is how widespread is it? Looks like it's very widespread. What we have to find out is how many billions are we talking about? We're talking about a lot of billions. Ohio, according to Mahek, has a similar problem, if not worse, than Minnesota. And she's going to outline that at the bottom of the hour. So we're going to do that. The fraud czar, J.D. Vance, is from Ohio. Now, she says, now, J.D. is the she, of course, Mahek is the she. She says it's really, really bad, and because she's blowing the whistle, because she's going there and putting a microphone in the faces of people, she's been threatened.

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